The Kentucky Hen Hunters covered that song in 1990. It hit the top 10, but the original is from that guy, Don Gibson, a Hall of Famer, in a 1958 number one smash for 8 weeks during an era when he was just prolific. He wrote Sweet Dreams for Patsy Cline, Can't Stop Loving You for Ray Charles, and other big songs. Just before that, got Blake Shelton with a number one tune called Home, but the original is from big band crooner Michael Bublé. Now, here comes a couple of songs by John Michael Montgomery, who was being copied by a pop boy band group called All for One. The first song I'll play was a huge hit for John in 1993 called I Swear. You know that song. And 6 months later, All for One covered the song, and it was a sensation on the pop charts, a number one tune. The second song you'll hear was also a monster hit for John Michael. So All for One covered that song too, and again had another smash hit with it. John said he started thinking they were just going to follow him around for the rest of his life, but that was the last time they did that with these two songs from John Michael Montgomery on our feature of Country Covers.

0: on Michael Montgomery with the original versions of I Swear and I Can Love You Like That, songs covered by the pop group All For One. And by the way, those two songs, the biggest songs that group ever had. Maybe they should have continued to shadow John Michael Montgomery. Up next, we got George Jones on the way and more of our feature of Country Covers.
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8: 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The Gray County Commissioner's Court in Pampa meets tomorrow, Monday morning at 9. Perryton's Key Heights Baptist Church will kick off their vacation Bible school on Monday, run all week through Friday. The City of Spearman will hold a special joint meeting to discuss the contract between the City, EDC, and Chamber Tuesday evening at 5:30. The Hutchinson County Republican Women holding their monthly meeting on Thursday at noon at the Opportunity Center in Borger. The Perryton Rifle and Pistol Club will have their monthly meeting on Thursday evening at the Indoor Range in Perryton. Weather Channel forecast, low 60s again tonight, sunny, breezy, and dry on Monday, mid-90s. But Tuesday and Wednesday, a little cooler, pretty good chance of thunderstorms.
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0: It's Rick Jackson's Country Classics, only on 98.3 KXDJ. Sawyer Brown covered the song in 1989, but it just can't beat the original by George Jones from 1964. And here comes the possum on our feature of Country Covers. I feel

0: Bob Wills and the Texas Playboys recorded the original version of that song. And Patsy Cline covered it in 1963, a song released just 5 months after she perished in that plane crash that also took the lives of Hawkshaw Hawkins, Cowboy Copas, and the pilot, Randy Hughes. Got Hank and Friends with a cover of Dad's original and Mind Your Own Business just before that, and Garth Brooks with his cover of the Billy Joel standard called Shameless on our feature of Country Covers.
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In the late 1970s and early 80s, it's safe to say that Emmylou Harris played a major role in transforming the kind of songs coming out of Nashville and the people who wrote them. She introduced Music City to Rodney Crowell, Townes Van Zandt, Delbert McClinton, and others, while also covering the classics like Buck Owens, Kitty Wells, and Floyd Kramer. Everyone in Music City was paying attention to her groundbreaking sound, and here's proof. All three of these huge hits I'm about to play by the Oak Ridge Boys, Waylon Jennings and Willie and Merle, were first recorded as album cuts by Emmylou. And they were only discovered because she found them. And they found her. So a tip of the hat to Emmylou with this trio of songs on our feature of Country Covers.

0: It's likely we would never have heard any one of those songs had it not been for Emmy Lou Harris, who earned her place in the Country Music Hall of Fame as much for her discovery of new sounds and songwriters as her angelic voice and catalog of hits. And all of those songs first discovered and recorded by Emmy Lou. Willie Merle with Poncho and Lefty, Waylon with I Ain't Living Long Like This, and Leaving Louisiana in the Broad Daylight from the Oak Ridge Boys. And Emmy Lou herself coming up next on our feature of Country Covers.
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0: It's Rick Jackson's Country Classics, only on 98.3 KXDJ. As much as she was responsible for ushering in an era of new sounds and songwriters in country music, Emmy Lou Harris had a deep affection for traditional artists like the Louvin Brothers, Buck Owens. And here she is with a cover of the 1955 Kitty Wells classic called Make It Believe on our feature of Country.

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3: 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Hey, thanks for joining us on Rick Jackson's Country Classics. And the original version of this song came out 1973 by a guy named B.W. Stevenson. But Brooks and Dunn blew the top right off the chart in 1996 with their cover of My Maria. And here they come on our feature of Country Covers.

Dwight Yoakam's first hit was a cover by the guy who gave us the Battle of New Orleans, Johnny Horton, who wrote and recorded that song back in 1956, and it was the debut record for Dwight in 1986. Clint Black just before that with his version of Desperado in 1993 when he and a host of big names in country music recorded the songs of the Eagles on an album called Common Thread, which was a huge hit, selling 4 million copies, stayed at number one for 13 weeks, and was the CMA Album of the Year. But you can't beat the original by Don Henley and the Eagles of Desperado. And now, here's an unusual cover because of the short time span between the original and the cover. Keith Whitley had a number one song with this tune in 1988, and just 7 years later, Alison Krauss covered it, and it won a Grammy and the CMA Award for Single of the Year. This tune called When You Say Nothing at All, and more of our feature of Country Covers.

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1: Well, we may be running out of real estate for those of us who remember Ricky Nelson, but he was a teenage heartthrob and a big movie and TV star when he gave us that song in 1961, and the Statler Brothers covered it in 1985 with their number three cover of Hello, Mary Lou. And I've got Merle Haggard next on our feature of Country Covers.
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11: 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The Gray County Commissioner's Court in Pampa meets tomorrow, Monday morning at 9. Perryton's Key Heights Baptist Church will kick off their vacation Bible school on Monday, run all week through Friday. The City of Spearman will hold a special joint meeting to discuss the contract between the City, EDC, and Chamber Tuesday evening at 5:30. The Hutchinson County Republican Women holding their monthly meeting on Thursday at noon at the Opportunity Center in Borger. The Perryton Rifle and Pistol Club will have their monthly meeting on Thursday evening at the Indoor Range in Perryton. Weather Channel forecast, low 60s again tonight, sunny, breezy, and dry on Monday, mid-90s. But Tuesday and Wednesday, a little cooler, pretty good chance of thunderstorms.
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1: 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The late Johnny Rodriguez had a number one song with this tune in 1973, and Merle Haggard just loved it. Merle said, I'd wanted to record my own version of that song for years after I'd first heard Johnny's version of it, and finally, it'd been about 10 years or so when we were in the studio, and we were stuck with one last song for the album, and so I said, well, let's do that. And we all liked it so much after we recorded it, we named the album after it, and it did okay. Yes, it did. Merle Haggard's 33rd number one song called That's the Way Love Goes.

0: fun is that? You gotta love Ray Stevens, who's best known for his comedy records like Guitars and the Streak and Mississippi Squirrel Revival. But he was a great songwriter and gave us some seriously good straight records too, like Everything is Beautiful, that song, and his creativity in that song is just something else. Because I can't believe anyone but Ray could have come up with a country version of the ultra-sophisticated upper crust crooner song by Johnny Mathis called Misty, but Ray did it, and it's not only fun, but finger-licking good, too. Just before that, Reba McEntire, with her cover of the Vicki Lawrence original of The Night the Lights Went Out in Georgia, and a cover of the Johnny Rivers original of Mountain of Love by Charlie Pride went all the way to number one. And I got Willie coming up next on our feature of Country Covers.
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0: It's Rick Jackson's Country Classics, only on 98.3 KXDJ. Brenda Lee recorded this song in 1972. It flopped. Elvis Presley recorded this song in 1973. It also flopped. John Wesley Riles in 1979, not a hit. But when Willie Nelson recorded Always on My Mind, it was magic. Number one on the country charts, it won 3 Grammys, CMA Single and Song of the Year in 1982 and sold 2 million copies. And here he is on our feature of Country Covers.

0: doesn't sound like a Bob Dylan song, does it? But it is, and it was a substantial hit for a group called the Old Crow Medicine Show first in 1973. And then Darius Rucker had the biggest hit of his career with his cover of Wagon Wheel in 2013. And I've got the biggest cover song in history coming up next on our feature of Country Covers.
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0: It's Rick Jackson's Country Classics only on 98.3 KXDJ. In 1974, Dolly was in transition. She was about to leave Porter Wagoner, his tour, and his show, and strike out on her own. Porter was dejected about her choice, angry even, but Dolly was convinced she was meant for bigger things and determined to prove it, but thoughtful as always, and so she wrote this song as a loving goodbye to the man who had done so much for her career. And besides, she said, I truly love him. How could she have known that her song would chart three times for her, twice at number one, and would give Whitney Houston the biggest pop song in history at the time? It's a cover of a cover of a cover, and here she is on our feature of Country Covers.

barnyard for me, and I'm just hoping she wants another one. That tune called I Will Always Love You by Dolly Parton. Twice number one for her in 1974, and then again in 1981 for the movie The Best Little Whorehouse in Texas. Dolly Parton wraps up our feature of country covers, and coming up next week, Lainey Wilson, Ella Langley, and Morgan Rooney may be all the rage today, but they have a long way to go to match the career hits of Dolly, Reba, and Loretta. Find out how far this coming weekend when our feature is the Queens of Country, including a countdown of the all-time top 10 female vocalists. Join us coming up next weekend right here on Rick Jackson's Country Classics, brought to you by Key United Stations Radio Networks and our boss there, Stephen Jones. Gina Witt and Vanessa Kajikhan for their help behind the scenes. Thanks to all the radio stations on our network. We sure do appreciate you. We will never take our spot in your lineup for granted. And thank you for joining us today for Rick Jackson's Country Classics. I am Rick Jackson. Happy trails.

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4: Mary Rose. Secretary of State Marco Rubio is putting a spotlight on Cuba.
5: Cuba's in a lot of trouble because, unfortunately for them, it's run by a bunch of incompetent communists. And being communist is bad. Being an incompetent communist is like the worst.
4: And he says something needs to be done.
5: Hopefully there'll be a good outcome there for them. There needs to be. It's 90 miles from our shores. And having a failed state 90 miles from our shores is a threat to the national security of the United States.
4: Ethiopians are preparing to vote in an election that the ruling party is expected to win by a landslide.
6: Ethiopia has 50 million registered voters out of a population of 130 million. This election's main themes include national reconciliation and development. Voters will elect members of the House of Representatives, who will then vote for a prime minister. The incumbent Prime Minister's Prosperity Party is expected to maintain the majority of the House seats.
4: Correspondent Andrew Stewart. Police in Hawaii have charged a 36-year-old man with killing three people.
7: The Hawaii Police Department reports Jacob Daniel Baker has been jailed without bail and is scheduled to appear in court Monday. Police say Baker has been charged with counts of first and second degree murder. Authorities say Baker killed three men in their 60s and 70s. He was arrested after a search of Hawaii's Big Island. Residents of the island's rural Puna community say Baker had been living there in exchange for work, but recently had become threatening. John Scott reporting.
4: A meteor streaking across southern New England caused that sonic boom heard by millions Saturday afternoon. NASA confirmed a fireball passed over Massachusetts Saturday at about 75,000 miles per hour and released energy equivalent to roughly 300 tons of TNT when it broke apart. More on these stories at townhall.com.
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0: Chesney and Carry On. Hi, I'm Bobby G. If you get to the theaters this weekend, you got a couple of new movies. Tuner is in theaters. It's a heist thriller. And then Brendan Fraser plays General Eisenhower in a World War II drama. That's also starring Andrew Scott. That's in theaters, called Pressure. That's this weekend.
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8: 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The Gray County Commissioner's Court in Pampa meets tomorrow, Monday morning at 9. Perryton's Key Heights Baptist Church will kick off their vacation Bible school on Monday, run all week through Friday. The City of Spearman will hold a special joint meeting to discuss the contract between the City, EDC, and Chamber Tuesday evening at 5:30. The Hutchinson County Republican Women holding their monthly meeting on Thursday at noon at the Opportunity Center in Borger. The Perryton Rifle and Pistol Club will have their monthly meeting on Thursday evening at the Indoor Range in Perryton. Weather Channel forecast, low 60s again tonight, sunny, breezy, and dry on Monday, mid-90s. But Tuesday and Wednesday, a little cooler, pretty good chance of thunderstorms.
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0: It's Morgan Wallen and Don't We. Hi there, I'm Bobby G. So when you hear the phrase, it's all downhill from here, do you interpret that as things are getting worse or that things are getting easier? Now, this is interesting. 87% think it's getting worse. Only 13% say that things are getting easier. I think it's the latter. The worst is habits all downhill from here.
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0: be the case of country music versus any other music on the radio. We, the judge and jury, find that those other stations are guilty of not playing good music. 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

0: Vincent Mason and Wish You Well. Coming up, John Party, Alexandra Kay with her song Straight for the Heart. And Ella Langley, Be Her, is next.
1: 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And this News Minute on X brought to you by Lone Star, Air Duct, Chimney Sweep and Dryer Vent Cleaning, Equity Exchange, and Clift Land Brokers. All are proud supporters of Area Youth on X. Happy birthday to us. KXDJ launched its first broadcast 21 years ago today. 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It is youth camp time. Pampa Girls Volleyball and Basketball Camp begins tomorrow on Monday. The Perryton Rangerette Volleyball Camp begins on Tuesday. The Pampa Tennis Camp begins on Wednesday. Beginning on Monday, June the 8th, the Groover Greyhound Baseball Camp, the Pampa Future Lady Harvester Softball Camp, and the Perryton Youth Baseball Camp. If you've got more camp info, get it to us. We'll help you spread the word. Weather Channel forecast, down to the low 60s tonight. Sunny, breezy, and hot. Mid-90s Monday, but cooler by Tuesday and a better chance of rain.
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3: News this hour from Town Hall. I'm John Scott. Israeli troops have captured a strategic mountaintop with a castle in southern Lebanon and their deepest incursion into the country in more than a quarter century. The Israeli military announced it captured Buford Castle near the city of Nabatea. After days of intense fighting and airstrikes in nearby villages, the capture marks a major gain for Israel. The Lone Star State gearing up for a heated battle. Senate Majority Leader John Thune says it's time for Republicans in Texas to come together and put all their energy into getting Ken Paxton elected. Thune tells the Salem Radio Network he's spoken with Paxton, who is laser focused on winning the midterm election in the fall.
4: We're making the pivot. He's all in, ready to go for the fall election and not taking any time off, already on the phone raising money and all the things you're going to have to do to be successful. But we've got to do everything we can, you know, as a party to make sure that we win this race, because, losing is not an option when it comes to the state of Texas and what it means for our majority in the Senate.
3: Paxton running against Senate candidate Democrat James Tallarico. A new poll shedding light on which Democrats are popular with voters right now, as the party looks ahead to the presidential race in 2028.
5: The new Emerson College survey finds former Transportation Secretary Pete Buttigieg leading with 18% support. He's followed by California Governor Gavin Newsom, who's at 16%. Newsom is term limited as governor. Other Democrats who may run, AOC, she's polling at 11%. Pennsylvania Governor Josh Shapiro and former Vice President Kamala Harris tied at 10%. Laura Winters reporting.
3: United Airlines flight from Newark to Spain turned around mid-flight Saturday due to a possible security threat. The flight turned around because of a suspicious four-letter Bluetooth device name. More at townhall.com.
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0: John Morgan and a kid myself. Hi there, I'm Bobby G. Well, the White House is pushing Congress to approve a $250 bill featuring Donald Trump's portrait. That would require, though, changing a 160-year-old law that prohibits any living person from appearing on U.S. currency. 250-year celebration. Boy, that's coming up. 4th of July, I'll be here before we know it.
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7: 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The Gray County Commissioner's Court in Pampa meets tomorrow, Monday morning at 9. Perryton's Key Heights Baptist Church will kick off their vacation Bible school on Monday, run all week through Friday. The City of Spearman will hold a special joint meeting to discuss the contract between the City, EDC, and Chamber Tuesday evening at 5:30. The Hutchinson County Republican Women holding their monthly meeting on Thursday at noon at the Opportunity Center in Borger. The Perryton Rifle and Pistol Club will have their monthly meeting on Thursday evening at the Indoor Range in Perryton. Weather Channel forecast, low 60s again tonight, sunny, breezy, and dry on Monday, mid-90s. But Tuesday and Wednesday, a little cooler, pretty good chance of thunderstorms. So what do I think you'll enjoy most about staying at KXDJ Riverside 1 in Red River? 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
2: 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Thank you very much.
3: What a difference a year makes. President Trump has been fighting every single day for all of us. He took decisive action to secure the border. Illegal crossings are down to a tiny fraction of what they once were. Our communities are safer. Since 2023, overall crime is down over 40%, and families are finally able to feel safe. He's fighting to make life more affordable again, driving gas prices down to $2.55 a gallon, lowering the cost of prescription drugs, and taking on the housing crisis. And the best part? President Trump is just getting started.
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0: Boy, there's a bunch, right? Eric Church, Tim McGraw, Morgan Wallen, and Hardy. Song is called MacArthur. Hi, I'm Bobby G. On the very last day of May, can you believe it? Where did it go? Oh, man, June begins tomorrow already. Kenny Chesney, Better as a Memory, next.
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0: Josh Ross and Hate How You Look Moving On. Hi there, I'm Bobby G. Well, a man turned into a literal home wrecker. I don't know if you saw this story, but when he started tearing down his house with an excavator after his wife said the marriage is kaput. Here's the problem. The family was still inside at the time. Everybody is okay, though. Oh, boy. Just move on. Alan Jackson is next.
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0: Jason Aldean and Don't Tell on Me. Hi, I'm Bobby G. Still to come, got Low Cash, Caden Brown, and Morgan Wallen with 20 Cigarettes next.
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2: 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Pampa Girls Volleyball and Basketball Camp begins tomorrow on Monday. The Perryton Rangerette Volleyball Camp begins on Tuesday. The Pampa Tennis Camp begins on Wednesday. Beginning on Monday, June the 8th, the Groover Greyhound Baseball Camp, the Pampa Future Lady Harvester Softball Camp, and the Perryton Youth Baseball Camp. If you've got more camp info, get it to us. 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Weather Channel forecast, down to the low 60s tonight. Sunny, breezy, and hot, mid-90s Monday, but cooler by Tuesday and a better chance of rain.
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0: Riley Green and Think As You Drunk, sampling a little Toby Keith on that song. I absolutely loved it. Thanks to the Toby Keith family for letting him do that. So got a chance to visit with Tyler Hubbard a couple of weeks ago, and one of the things that I asked Tyler was, Florida-Georgia line, you know, I'm a big fan. What's going to happen? And he just kind of leaned over and said, 2027, you'll be hearing. I'm like, all right, so I'm going to run with that there, Tyler. Megan Maroney is next.
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8: And this news minute on X brought to you by Neumeier Drilling, Plains Land Bank, and DeWitt Roofing. 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The Gray County Commissioner's Court in Pampa meets tomorrow, Monday morning at 9. Perryton's Key Heights Baptist Church will kick off their vacation Bible school on Monday, run all week through Friday. The City of Spearman will hold a special joint meeting to discuss the contract between the City, EDC, and Chamber Tuesday evening at 5:30. The Hutchinson County Republican Women holding their monthly meeting on Thursday at noon at the Opportunity Center in Borger. The Perryton Rifle and Pistol Club will have their monthly meeting on Thursday evening at the Indoor Range in Perryton. Weather Channel forecast, low 60s again tonight, sunny, breezy, and dry on Monday, mid-90s. But Tuesday and Wednesday, a little cooler, pretty good chance of thunderstorms.
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0: Kent, Coetzel, and Rocky Mountain Low. Hi there, I'm Bobby G. I don't know if you saw this, but Drake is the first artist to debut three albums in the top three spots on the Billboard 200. He dropped 48 tracks, 42 of them are on the Billboard charts. He also ties Taylor Swift for the most number one albums for a solo artist. Wow. David Lee Murphy is next.
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17: 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As we've been climbing this, and it's been 5 years coming, this hadn't just popped up here. Of course, whenever you're making a climb like we've made, we never know if we've been climbing a plateau or a peak. So when we get to the top of it, I've thought that before and was wrong. I don't think we're going to head right back down. I think we could kind of plane out for a while, but our numbers have not even got to their tightest yet. If we're talking about fundamentals, sometime this late spring or summer is whenever we'll see the tightest absolute numbers that we'll ever have during this cycle. So that should bring us to our highest prices.
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0: Stella Langley, Morgan Wallen, I Can't Love You Anymore. I'm Bobby G. That's going to wrap things up for me. I hope you have an incredible week. Be good to each other. Take care of each other. And I'll catch you next weekend. Luke Combs is next.
1: 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All are proud supporters of Area Youth on X. Happy birthday to us. KXDJ launched its first broadcast 21 years ago today. 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It is youth camp time. Pampa Girls Volleyball and Basketball Camp begins tomorrow on Monday. The Perryton Rangerette Volleyball Camp begins on Tuesday. The Pampa Tennis Camp begins on Wednesday. Beginning on Monday, June the 8th, the Groover Greyhound Baseball Camp, the Pampa Future Lady Harvester Softball Camp, and the Perryton Youth Baseball Camp. If you've got more camp info, get it to us. We'll help you spread the word. Weather Channel forecast, down to the low 60s tonight. Sunny, breezy, and hot, mid-90s Monday, but cooler by Tuesday and a better chance of rain.
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0: It's definitely a summer song. It's just very happy and joyful. That's Kane Brown and Woman. I'm Penny. Even if you're not a football fan, might want to mark your calendar for the Super Bowl 42030. It'll be Super Bowl 64. They just recently announced that it will be held in Nashville. And there was a committee of business people in Nashville who worked very hard to secure this. Two of those committee members just happened to be Tim McGraw and Eric Church. So they are really lobbying to have the halftime show for the Super Bowl that year be a country artist, which makes perfect sense, and it's high time. And no, it will not be the first time we'll have a country halftime during the Super Bowl. The last time, however, was in 1994. It was Clint Black, Tanya Tucker, Travis Tritt, and the Judds doing the halftime show in 1994. So it's been 32 years. I say it's high time.
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6: 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The Pampa Girls Volleyball and Basketball Camp begins today, runs through Wednesday. The Perryton Rangerette Volleyball Camp begins Tuesday, and the Pampa Tennis Camp begins on Wednesday. 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The Gray County Commissioners and Pampa meet this morning at 9. Perryton's Key Heights Baptist Church kicks off their Vacation Bible School today. Weather Channel forecast, hot, breezy, and dry today. We start at 60. We'll get to the mid-90s this afternoon. A little cooler tomorrow and a better chance of rain.
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2: 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It's reported that the Treasury shows about $6 trillion in assets and over $47 trillion in liabilities. 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

0: Not an easy topic to tackle in song lyrics, but I'm so thankful they did. 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
1: 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And this News Minute on X brought to you by Perryton National Bank, Harvester Cleaners, and Harvey's Electric. All are proud supporters of area youth on X. The Canadian Church of Christ kicked off their summer sports camp on Sunday that runs nightly through Wednesday. The Pampa Girls Volleyball and Basketball Camp begins today, runs through Wednesday. The Perryton Rangerette Volleyball Camp begins Tuesday, and the Pampa Tennis Camp begins on Wednesday. Beginning next Monday, June the 8th, the Groover Greyhound Baseball Camp, the Pampa Future Lady Harvester Softball Camp, and the Perryton Youth Baseball Camp, all beginning on the 8th. The Gray County Commissioners and Pampa meet this morning at 9. Perryton's Key Heights Baptist Church kicks off their Vacation Bible School today. Weather Channel forecast, hot, breezy, and dry today. We start at 60. We'll get to the mid-90s this afternoon. A little cooler tomorrow and a better chance of rain.
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0: He did co-write the song. He says that it is quite autobiographical, but he won't elaborate on exactly which parts of the song are autobiographical. So, no, I guess he's not willing to settle down right now. I don't know. That's Dustin Lynch, his brand new one, Easy to Love or Not. I'm Tony. There's a new scientific study out showing that if you will take the 1 or 2 minutes that it requires to make your bed every day, you will get all kinds of goodness out of it. It helps to reduce your stress. It makes you feel more productive. It sets the tone for your entire day. You feel like you're a good adult because you made your bed. According to this new scientific study, just making your bed will get things off to a really good start. I would add that if you put the pillows back on the bed the way your wife wants them, you get total bonus points for that.
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7: And this News Minute on X brought to you by Perryton National Bank, Harvester Cleaners, and Harvey's Electric. 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The Pampa Girls Volleyball and Basketball Camp begins today, runs through Wednesday. The Perryton Rangerette Volleyball Camp begins Tuesday, and the Pampa Tennis Camp begins on Wednesday. Beginning next Monday, June the 8th, the Groover Greyhound Baseball Camp, the Pampa Future Lady Harvester Softball Camp, and the Perryton Youth Baseball Camp, all beginning on the 8th. The Gray County Commissioners and Pampa meet this morning at 9. Perryton's Key Heights Baptist Church kicks off their Vacation Bible School today. Weather Channel forecast, hot, breezy, and dry today. We start at 60. We'll get to the mid-90s this afternoon. A little cooler tomorrow and a better chance of rain.
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1: 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And this News Minute on X brought to you by Perryton National Bank, Harvester Cleaners, and Harvey's Electric. All are proud supporters of area youth on X. The Canadian Church of Christ kicked off their summer sports camp on Sunday that runs nightly through Wednesday. The Pampa Girls Volleyball and Basketball Camp begins today, runs through Wednesday. The Perryton Rangerette Volleyball Camp begins Tuesday, and the Pampa Tennis Camp begins on Wednesday. Beginning next Monday, June the 8th, the Groover Greyhound Baseball Camp, the Pampa Future Lady Harvester Softball Camp, and the Perryton Youth Baseball Camp, all beginning on the 8th. The Gray County Commissioners and Pampa meet this morning at 9. Perryton's Key Heights Baptist Church kicks off their Vacation Bible School today. Weather Channel forecast, hot, breezy, and dry today. We start at 60. We'll get to the mid-90s this afternoon. A little cooler tomorrow and a better chance of rain.
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0: George Burge teaming up with Luke Bryan, and instead of ride, ride, ride, how about you don't scroll, scroll, scroll? Yeah, if you're not sleeping horribly well, yet another study has been released showing that for the vast amount of Americans who do not sleep well on a consistent basis, it's because we get into bed with our phones in our hands and we start scrolling social media. That is the main reason people are not sleeping well these days. So the answer, if you're curious, they also came to a scientific conclusion on this. Stop doing that. Yeah, okay, we'll work on it, all right? 98.3 KXPJ.
1: 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She's a Friday night. Setting things right on a Sunday.
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7: And this News Minute on X brought to you by Perryton National Bank, Harvester Cleaners, and Harvey's Electric. 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The Pampa Girls Volleyball and Basketball Camp begins today, runs through Wednesday. The Perryton Rangerette Volleyball Camp begins Tuesday, and the Pampa Tennis Camp begins on Wednesday. Beginning next Monday, June the 8th, the Groover Greyhound Baseball Camp, the Pampa Future Lady Harvester Softball Camp, and the Perryton Youth Baseball Camp, all beginning on the 8th. The Gray County Commissioners and Pampa meet this morning at 9. Perryton's Key Heights Baptist Church kicks off their Vacation Bible School today. Weather Channel forecast, hot, breezy, and dry today. We start at 60. We'll get to the mid-90s this afternoon. A little cooler tomorrow and a better chance of rain.
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0: can't love you anymore. 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
1: 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And this News Minute on X brought to you by Perryton National Bank, Harvester Cleaners, and Harvey's Electric. All are proud supporters of Area Youth on X. The Canadian Church of Christ kicked off their summer sports camp on Sunday that runs nightly through Wednesday. The Pampa Girls Volleyball and Basketball Camp begins today, runs through Wednesday. The Perryton Rangerette Volleyball Camp begins Tuesday, and the Pampa Tennis Camp begins on Wednesday. Beginning next Monday, June the 8th, the Groover Greyhound Baseball Camp, the Pampa Future Lady Harvester Softball Camp, and the Perryton Youth Baseball Camp, all beginning on the 8th. The Gray County Commissioners in Pampa meet this morning at 9. Perryton's Key Heights Baptist Church kicks off their vacation Bible school today. Weather Channel forecast, hot, breezy, and dry today. We start at 60. We'll get to the mid-90s this afternoon. A little cooler tomorrow and a better chance of rain.
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1: The U.S. Treasury quietly released its official financial report for 2025. It appears by its own numbers, the U.S. government seems insolvent. It's reported that the Treasury shows about $6 trillion in assets and over $47 trillion in liabilities. 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
2: And this News Minute on X brought to you by Perryton National Bank, Harvester Cleaners, and Harvey's Electric. All are proud supporters of Area Youth on X. The Canadian Church of Christ kicked off their summer sports camp on Sunday that runs nightly through Wednesday. The Pampa Girls Volleyball and Basketball Camp begins today, runs through Wednesday. The Perryton Rangerette Volleyball Camp begins Tuesday, and the Pampa Tennis Camp begins on Wednesday. Beginning next Monday, June the 8th, the Groover Greyhound Baseball Camp, the Pampa Future Lady Harvester Softball Camp, and the Perryton Youth Baseball Camp, all beginning on the 8th. The Gray County Commissioners and Pampa meet this morning at 9. Perryton's Key Heights Baptist Church kicks off their Vacation Bible School today. Weather Channel forecast, hot, breezy, and dry today. We start at 60. We'll get to the mid-90s this afternoon. A little cooler tomorrow and a better chance of rain.
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0: If that person was the wrong heart for you, then I guess you were the wrong heart for them, too. 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
1: 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And this News Minute on X brought to you by Perryton National Bank, Harvester Cleaners, and Harvey's Electric. All are proud supporters of Area Youth on X. The Canadian Church of Christ kicked off their summer sports camp on Sunday that runs nightly through Wednesday. The Pampa Girls Volleyball and Basketball Camp begins today, runs through Wednesday. The Perryton Rangerette Volleyball Camp begins Tuesday, and the Pampa Tennis Camp begins on Wednesday. Beginning next Monday, June the 8th, the Groover Greyhound Baseball Camp, the Pampa Future Lady Harvester Softball Camp, and the Perryton Youth Baseball Camp, all beginning on the 8th. The Gray County Commissioners and Pampa meet this morning at 9. Perryton's Key Heights Baptist Church kicks off their vacation Bible school today. Weather Channel forecast, hot, breezy, and dry today. We start at 60. We'll get to the mid-90s this afternoon. A little cooler tomorrow and a better chance of rain.
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3: 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All are proud supporters of Area Youth on X. The Canadian Church of Christ kicked off their summer sports camp on Sunday that runs nightly through Wednesday. The Pampa Girls Volleyball and Basketball Camp begins today, runs through Wednesday. The Perryton Rangerette Volleyball Camp begins Tuesday, and the Pampa Tennis Camp begins on Wednesday. Beginning next Monday, June the 8th, the Groover Greyhound Baseball Camp, the Pampa Future Lady Harvester Softball Camp, and the Perryton Youth Baseball Camp, all beginning on the 8th. The Gray County Commissioners and Pampa meet this morning at 9. Perryton's Key Heights Baptist Church kicks off their Vacation Bible School today. Weather Channel forecast, hot, breezy, and dry today. We start at 60. We'll get to the mid-90s this afternoon. A little cooler tomorrow and a better chance of rain. So what do I think you'll enjoy most about staying at KXDJ Riverside 1 in Red River? 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
8: 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And so that's what we're trying for 2026. 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

0: That is his brand new one. 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
1: 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And this news minute on X brought to you by Perryton National Bank, Harvester Cleaners, and Harvey's Electric. All are proud supporters of area youth on X. The Canadian Church of Christ kicked off their summer sports camp on Sunday that runs nightly through Wednesday. The Pampa Girls Volleyball and Basketball Camp begins today, runs through Wednesday. The Perryton Rangerette Volleyball Camp begins Tuesday, and the Pampa Tennis Camp begins on Wednesday. Beginning next Monday, June the 8th, the Groover Greyhound Baseball Camp, the Pampa Future Lady Harvester Softball Camp, and the Perryton Youth Baseball Camp, all beginning on the 8th. The Gray County Commissioners and Pampa meet this morning at 9. Perryton's Key Heights Baptist Church kicks off their vacation Bible school today. Weather Channel forecast, hot, breezy, and dry today. We start at 60. We'll get to the mid-90s this afternoon. A little cooler tomorrow and a better chance of rain.
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0: Graham says abortion is murder, adding that God commands us, you shall not murder. 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

0: Luke Bryan, everybody's gone country, and she knows it. It's Steve Harmon. Three things that have happened since the last time we were together. George Strait and Lainey Wilson have been added to the already incredible lineup for Alan Jackson's Last Call. One more for the road, the final Alan Jackson concert. June 27, Nashville's Nissan Stadium. Ooh, I'd like to be at that. Number two, Hot Pockets is coming out with new flavors in time for summer. Nacho beef and cheesy stuffed pretzel with bacon. And number three, Ferrari has unveiled their new $640,000 electric car, the Luce, which I believe means light.
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8: 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The Pampa Girls Volleyball and Basketball Camp begins today, runs through Wednesday. The Perryton Rangerette Volleyball Camp begins Tuesday, and the Pampa Tennis Camp begins on Wednesday. Beginning next Monday, June the 8th, the Groover Greyhound Baseball Camp, the Pampa Future Lady Harvester Softball Camp, and the Perryton Youth Baseball Camp, all beginning on the 8th. The Gray County Commissioners and Pampa meet this morning at 9. Perryton's Key Heights Baptist Church kicks off their Vacation Bible School today. Weather Channel forecast, hot, breezy, and dry today. We start at 60. We'll get to the mid-90s this afternoon. A little cooler tomorrow and a better chance of rain.
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10: 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And we were working on a project yesterday. 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
1: 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I'm Tony Graves with Little America Miniature Horses in Buda, Texas. 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
2: This is Texas Ag Today, the number one source for the latest news in Texas agriculture. The largest and most experienced farm news team in the Lone Star State covers it all. From the piney woods of East Texas to the rocky ranges of the Trans-Pecos, and from the Panhandle down to the Rio Grande Valley. 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
3: The path to profitability is not an easy one for Texas High Plains corn farmers this year. I'm James Hunt, and we'll talk about that on Texas Ag Today.
4: USDA has opened up a new research lab that can help in the fight against New World screwworms. That story's coming up.
5: Texas mountain lion harvest reporting proposal withdrawn following significant opposition. I'm Tom Nicoletti, and I'll have more details straight ahead on Texas Ag Today.
4: Estate planning is so important. We'll have additional details on that coming up on Texas Ag Today.
2: Now, here's the host of Texas Ag Today, Jessica Domel.
4: Hey, y'all. Welcome to Texas Ag Today. I am your host, Jessica Domel. And for today's episode, we have, as always, the latest news in Texas agriculture just for you. And before we head out to see what the rest of our diligent team has been working on, I have an update for you on New World screwworm cases in Mexico. First off, I do want to reiterate that New World screwworm has not been reported in Texas. Now, according to our contact with the U.S. Department of Agriculture's Animal and Plant Health Inspection Service, or APHIS, several new cases of New World screwworm have been reported recently within 100 miles of the U.S.-Mexico border. The newest, closest case to Texas is now around 30 miles away. Officials in Mexico say NWS was found in a six-month-old bovine with a tail-docking lesion around 31 miles from the border in Coahuila. Just days before that, NWS was found in 6- and 7-day-old calves with umbilical lesions in Nuevo León. Again, New World screwworm has not been found in Texas. That is an update on how close those cases in Mexico are to the U.S.-Mexico border. Livestock and pet owners in Texas are encouraged to keep an eye out for animals with open sores and tissue damage, signs of infection, or maggots. If you see an animal with a sign of infection, report it right away. The Screwworm Coalition of Texas has some really valuable information that may help you there. Their website is screwwormtx.org. That is screwwormtx.org. And the Texas Parks and Wildlife Department has reportedly withdrawn its mountain lion harvest reporting proposal. Here's Tom Nicoletti.
5: A proposal that would have required mandatory mountain lion harvest reporting in Texas was withdrawn from consideration by the Texas Parks and Wildlife Commission following significant opposition from landowners, hunters, and agricultural groups. The proposal would have required hunters and trappers to report mountain lion harvest within 24 hours and submit tissue and premolar samples within 60 days to help wildlife officials determine the animal's age and sex. Texas Parks and Wildlife Department officials said the data would have been used to better monitor mountain lion populations in Texas, where there is currently no official estimate of the species' abundance. During a work session recently in Austin, Texas Parks and Wildlife Commission Chairman Paul Foster said the proposal generated substantial feedback regarding both how the data would be collected and how it could be potentially used in the future. Foster also noted concerns from private landowners and hunters who would be directly impacted by the proposal. The commission directed the Texas Parks and Wildlife Department to spend the next year working with stakeholders, landowners, and the hunting community to develop a practical and scientifically sound approach to improving mountain lion data collection. Texas Farm Bureau, the state's largest farm and ranch organization, previously submitted comments opposing the mandatory reporting requirement, citing concerns about additional regulation and the potential for future restrictions on landowners and hunters. Texas remains the only state with breeding mountain lion populations that does not require harvest reporting. I'm Tom Nicoletti for the Texas Farm Bureau Radio Network.
4: The U.S. Department of Agriculture is celebrating the opening of a new lab in Kerrville that will help combat some of the largest threats to the U.S. livestock industry, like New World screwworm. USDA recently opened the state-of-the-art Nippling Bushland U.S. Livestock Insects Research Laboratory, continuing 80 years of livestock pest research in the area. Here's Kim Lohmeyer, Research Lab Director.
6: Some of the things we'll have here is state-of-the-art, about 44,000 square foot research facility. We also have a new about 8,000 square foot rearing facility where we're going to do all of our fly and tick rearing. And we also have a new cattle research barn and working facility. All of those combined are going to enable us to do the work that we need to do to take our research program and meet the needs of our stakeholders into the next decade. That research stanchion barn allows us to put cattle in stanchion to do fly and tick studies, and then the actual laboratory part has state-of-the-art facilities that are going to include BSL-2 rearing facilities for invasive arthropods. And we also have new equipment like GC mass specs and other chemistry equipment to help us continue to do the work that we're doing, coming up with a better lure and a better trap for New World screwworms.
4: The Nippling Bushland Research Lab is named in honor of Drs. Edward Nippling and Raymond Bushland. Dr. Nippling first developed the theory that screwworms could be controlled using the sterile male technique. Dr. Bushland successfully demonstrated that the theory worked. The viable sterile male screwworms could be produced and used to control screwworm populations. That technique was vital in eradicating New World screwworms from the United States in the 1960s. It is still used today. The path to profitability is not an easy one for Texas High Plains corn farmers this year. Here's James Hunt.
3: With the new season now underway, Texas High Plains corn farmers face some challenges as they attempt to make a profit from this year's crop. Stephanie Pruitt of Texas Corn Producers says a lot of things have to come together.
7: Moisture is going to be a big piece of how it's going to work out for farmers this year, if we can be able to make the size of crop that they really want to be able to make. So you have that to consider. You have the futures prices, then the local basis. You know, if we can get corn to be around that $5 mark, there's a chance that they can end up making a profit.
3: And the December futures contract for corn has been around that $5 mark in recent weeks, but there's also been times when the price has dropped into the 470s. And beyond the price farmers will get when they sell their corn, another issue is how well farmers can control production expenses in a time of high input cost. There is the hope farmers will eventually get a boost from approval of year-round E15. But even if that does make it through Congress, the benefit won't be instantaneous.
7: There's a real opportunity for it to be beneficial to corn farmers in particular. We've seen some studies come out of like National Corn Growers Association and others that are pretty strong, pretty bullish on that front. However, it's not an immediate change. Like, you're not going to get year-round E15 and then suddenly see an increase per bushel on the corn market. It's going to be a multi-year thing because we still have infrastructure that has to be put in place to make sure that it really can be that strong. So it's more of a 3 to 5 year gain where we would see the real impact.
3: That's Stephanie Pruitt with Texas Corn Producers. I'm James Hunt on the Texas Farm Bureau Radio Network.
4: Estate planning is critical on the farm and ranch. We'll have that plus Texas Vet News with Texas veterinarian Dr. Bob Judd coming up next here on Texas Ag Today.
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9: Estate planning is critical for farms and ranches. Here's Kerry Martin.
10: There's an old saying that says farmers are land rich and cash poor. I guess that can be true in some cases, others it's not. But regardless, if you're a farmer or a rancher, you probably have some significant assets and you need to have an estate plan in place for the next generation. Tiffany Dowell-Lashman is an ag law specialist with Texas A&M AgriLife. Tiffany, what kind of advice do you have when it comes to estate planning on the farm or ranch?
11: The first thing I would tell people is you got to have a plan, right? And I know that that sounds very elementary, but the statistics tell us that less than half of Americans have an estate plan in place. And those numbers are even worse for folks involved in agriculture. The statistics say it's only about a third that have an estate plan in place. So I would tell people, it's time now, right? It doesn't matter how old or how young. It doesn't matter what your health is like. It doesn't matter how many assets you have or how much debt you have. You need to take time to come up with an estate plan. And so a couple of things to think about there. You know, one thing is just gathering up all of the important documents somebody would need to step into your shoes. In our programs, we call this a flight plan. But everything from estate planning documents to information about who your professional advisors are to information about what you own. All of that's important to have gathered up. You know, everybody needs to have basic estate planning documents like a will and powers of attorney. And then the last thing I would say is I think folks need to take the time to have conversations with their family and really kind of figure out where everybody's coming from. What are their interests for the future? What are their plans for the future? You know, what would they want to do as far as the future of the operation goes? And I think taking the time to have those conversations, while not enjoyable, is really important.
10: You mentioned having a will. Something as simple as just having a will just seems so, so important.
11: That is absolutely right. You know, estate plans can be super complex and complicated, and there can be all kinds of different tools that we use. But everybody needs to have just a simple will, right? Because what that does is that puts you in the driver's seat for where your assets are going to go when you die. And if somebody dies without just a basic will, what that does is it actually puts the state statutes in the driver's seat, determining where assets go. I'll tell you the other thing it does is it makes the probate process longer, more expensive, and more of a headache for your heirs. Something that can simply be avoided by having just a very short, simple will setting out where you want your assets to go.
10: That's Texas A&M AgriLife Ag Law Specialist Tiffany Dowell-Lashmit. I'm Kerry Martin on the Texas Farm Bureau Radio Network.
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0: It is no secret rural communities across America are lacking in veterinarians, and Texas A&M AgriLife is helping to change that. 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Students can earn a veterinary assistant certification, which will help them when applying for a job at a veterinary clinic to get real-world experience. There are also veterinary science summer camps and veterinary science contests. And although the program is provided by Texas A&M AgriLife, they have students from all 50 states, from 12 years old to adulthood. Students can explore all the career pathways available to veterinarians, including laboratory animal science, clinical veterinary medicine, and veterinary medicine in the military and industry. The students must complete 200 hours of coursework, 225 hours of supervised clinical experience, usually at a local veterinary clinic in their area, and mastery of 100 skills to earn the veterinary assistant certification. 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
12: And this news minute on X brought to you by Perryton National Bank, Harvester Cleaners, and Harvey's Electric. All are proud supporters of area youth on X. The Canadian Church of Christ kicked off their summer sports camp on Sunday that runs nightly through Wednesday. The Pampa Girls Volleyball and Basketball Camp begins today, runs through Wednesday. The Perryton Rangerette Volleyball Camp begins Tuesday, and the Pampa Tennis Camp begins on Wednesday. Beginning next Monday, June the 8th, the Groover Greyhound Baseball Camp, the Pampa Future Lady Harvester Softball Camp, and the Perryton Youth Baseball Camp, all beginning on the 8th. The Gray County Commissioners and Pampa meet this morning at 9. Perryton's Key Heights Baptist Church kicks off their Vacation Bible School today. Weather Channel forecast, hot, breezy, and dry today. We start at 60. We'll get to the mid-90s this afternoon. A little cooler tomorrow and a better chance of rain.
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16: We are on the line with Jody Fry from producers in Cargill, San Angelo. Jody, how'd the sale go?
17: Oh, it was short, like you'd expect with this good rainfall. About 300 head today, limited supply of these calves and yearlings. Of course, most of that due to that very impressive rainfall that came through during the sheep sale on Tuesday. That just kind of sealed our fate for a short cattle sale on Thursday. But still a good market. Slaughter cows and bulls firmed to $2 higher once again. Not enough replacement cows and cow-calf pairs to establish a market there. Your better quality steers, 400 to 600 pounds, 365, all the way up to a high of near 515, mostly from 415 to 475. Better quality heifers, 400 to 600 pounds, 350, all the way up to a high of near $5, mostly from $4 to 435. Slaughter cows, average to high yielding, 145 to 165. Some of the highest yielding cows, 166 to a high of 178. Slaughter bulls, very few of those today, average to high yielding from 180 to a high of 206, and not enough bred cows and two-year-olds to test that market.
16: So you had that good sale. What was the count?
17: 300 head today.
16: Tell everybody how to get a hold of you.
17: Office numbers 325-653-3371. Mobile phone would be 234-7895.
16: Jody, I appreciate it. Thank you so much.
17: Thank you, Larry.
16: Bye-bye.
15: Neighbor, thanks for joining me. I'm Larry Marble. This is the Texas Farm Bureau Radio Network. Walk in the pens. We'll see you tomorrow. Good day.
18: The cattle complex traded lower on Friday as there was not enough support to entice traders to move things higher. June live cattle down $1.50 to $248.25. August live cattle down $1.95 to $239.05. October live cattle down $2.15 to $230.42. August feeder cattle down $4.60 to $348.42. September feeder cattle down $4.90 to $345.35. October feeder cattle down $4.97 to $342.02. Boxed beef was lower Friday. Choice down 26 cents to $3.92.06. Select down $2.26 to $383.32. Lean hogs traded lower Friday despite higher pork cutout values. June lean hogs down $1.12 to $95.85. July lean hogs down 262 to 99.50. Analysts say traders are looking for more consistent support to move that market higher. Barrel cheese unchanged Friday at $1.44. Block cheese down a cent and a quarter to $1.47. Dry weigh up a penny to 70 cents. May Class 3 milk up a penny to $16.91 a hundredweight. June Class 3 milk down 11 cents to $16.24 a hundredweight. After a small recovery on Thursday, cotton ended the day Friday mostly higher. July cotton down 62 points to 76.15. December cotton up 6 points to 79.59. March cotton up 13 points to 80.72. The weakness in crude oil pushed corn lower on Friday. Progress on the U.S. crop as well as harvest on the Argentinian crop are also impacting futures. July corn down 9 to 446 and 3 quarters. September corn down 8.5 to 455 and 3 quarters. December corn down 7 and a quarter to 475. July hard red winter wheat down 15.5 to 649 and 3 quarters. September hard red winter wheat down 15 and a quarter to 661 and a half. July natural gas even at 328. August natural gas even at 330. July crude oil down $1.27 to $87.58. August crude oil down $1.28 to $85.51 a barrel. That comes as we await news on the U.S.-Iranian ceasefire deal. The last update we read said that that deal, as of Friday afternoon, was still awaiting President Trump's approval. The Dow, S&P, and NASDAQ were on pace to close at records on Friday afternoon on hopes of a deal between Iran and the U.S. The Dow, 397 points to 51,066. The S&P 500 up 21 points to 7,584. The NASDAQ up 57 points to 26,975. Now with a closer look at the energy and the financial markets, here's economist Tim Snyder with Matador Economics in Dallas.
19: Today's markets get a bit of a treat as we head towards the end of the week with something we haven't seen in months: falling oil and gas prices. We started the week with WTI crude oil near $96 a barrel, and barring any geopolitical surprises over the weekend, we now expect to finish the week in the mid-$80 range. That would continue putting downward pressure on gasoline, diesel, and yes, even jet fuel. For the month, energy prices are also shaping up to post a net decline. For perspective, analysts estimate crude oil could finish May down roughly 19%, marking the largest monthly decline since the pandemic-driven volatility of 2020. What makes that even more remarkable is this comes directly after April posted one of the strongest monthly surges in oil prices we've seen in years. Why does that matter? Because energy costs ripple through the entire economy. Retail fuel prices should continue easing, and when the conflict between the U.S. and Iran finally ends, a recovery across the energy complex could look very much like a sharp V-shaped rebound we saw coming out of a pandemic. Meanwhile, this week's economic data continues to suggest the broader economy remains resilient. The latest PCE inflation data showed only a fractional increase in annual inflation, while month-over-month pricing pressures actually ticked slightly lower, supporting the argument that recent energy-driven inflation may prove temporary. At the same time, April durable goods orders surged nearly 8%, signaling businesses are still investing and economic momentum remains intact. GDP was the lone disappointment this month, revised down to 1.6% for the first quarter, evidence that the Iran conflict has taken a small but noticeable bite out of the economic growth. And finally, first quarter earnings season officially wrapped up this week, and by nearly every measure, it was spectacular. Strong earnings, AI-driven enthusiasm, lower oil prices, and a resilient economy helped push the Dow, the S&P 500, and the NASDAQ to all-time highs. For the Texas Farm Bureau Radio Network, I'm economist Tim Snyder.
18: 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Y'all have a good day.
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2: Breaking news this hour from Town Hall. Amit Thomason. It is another jolt for the tenuous U.S.-Iran ceasefire. The U.S. and Iran have traded fire again. At the same time, Israeli forces have pushed deeper into Lebanon than they've been in more than a quarter century, going after Iranian proxy Hezbollah. Amid all of the uncertainty, President Trump is insisting that all will work out in the end. He says Iran really wants to make a deal.
22: The president says such a deal would be a good one for Washington and its allies. However, Mr. Trump also says it was tougher to negotiate with Iran amid all the political commentary surrounding the conflict. His post on social media comes only hours after the U.S. military says it struck Iranian military sites. Mr. Trump's remarks also come after Iran's Revolutionary Guards said they targeted a U.S. base in response.
2: Correspondent Andrew Stewart. Backed by the U.K., the French Navy has intercepted another Russia-linked oil tanker under international sanctions. Steps are taken to address violent protests at a site in New Jersey's largest city.
23: There's now a curfew around Delaney Hall, an immigration detention center in Newark, New Jersey, where clashes have happened between protesters and federal agents, including ICE, that's now drawing in local and state police. Governor Mikey Sherrill describes one over the weekend where she says three protesters were arrested.
24: They threw projectiles, they used barriers as weapons, and lit tires on fire in the streets.
23: Those comments, courtesy WABC, Newark Mayor Roz Baraka imposing a curfew from 9 p.m. until 6 a.m. around Delaney Hall. I'm Julie Walker.
2: Forget the musical acts. President Trump says he will headline the Great American State Fair celebration of America's 250th anniversary later this month on the National Mall. Dow futures up 216 points. More on these stories, townhall.com.
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1: A Philippine senator who fled corruption charges says he will surrender.
2: Jingoy Estrada said he will give himself up to authorities after he allegedly pocketed huge sums in flood control projects. The Philippine senator has strongly denied allegations, mainly by a former government public works engineer, that he received more than 570 million pesos, that's $9.3 million, in the kickbacks. Estrada has suggested the corruption cases he's facing and his arrest are result of him being aligned with the camp of former President Rodrigo Duterte and his daughter, incumbent Vice President Sara Duterte, a former ally but now an arch political rival of President Ferdinand Marcos Jr. I'm Charles de Lefesma.
1: Rescue workers in Laos are searching for another way into a flooded cave where two people have been trapped for almost 2 weeks. Heavy rains have made the main entry impassable. News and analysis, townhall.com. There's a new pill. It's giving a new lease on life to some cancer patients.
3: A new study has found that a pill called Daraxonrasib is helping people with advanced pancreatic cancer live longer. Researchers at the University of California, Los Angeles, say the drug blocks a mutated protein that fuels tumor growth in more than 90% of pancreatic cancer cases. Dr. Zev Weinberg, who led the study, says the daily pills nearly double survival time, a median of 13.2 months. And with fewer side effects compared to additional chemotherapy. The findings are in the New England Journal of Medicine and were presented Sunday at the American Society for Clinical Oncology meeting in Chicago. I'm Donna Water.
1: President Trump is fuming about a court ruling that blocks his renovation plans for the Kennedy Center. He calls the judge who issued the ruling an anti-Trump hater. More on these stories at townhall.com.
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6: 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I spoke with an allergy clinic in Tulsa. She said, man, you see more cases than I do. And just because we're in an area we're so dry, the wind's blowing from Mexico one day and Canada the next, and we've got every crop that there is grown pretty much in a 50-mile area. So we're just in a haven for allergies.
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0: like him or not, does that not sound like President Trump? Did you hear that story there at the top of the hour? So they got this big 250th anniversary thing planned this summer. And evidently they had a big concert planned. And now a number of the artists are bailing because they're not willing to take the political pressure that comes with performing at a President Trump event. It's the politics of the day. They just say, no thanks. I'm not going to do it. And so what does Trump do? Trump says, okay, well, then we'll cancel the concert. I'll headline it. Well, so much for Ella Langley and Something Skimpy. Good morning. It is 6:10. It is 10 minutes after 6 o'clock with Chris and the coach, 98.3 KXDJ, Spearman Puritan Canadian. Welcome in to the Monday program, kicking off a brand new month. Here we go for June the 1st, June 1, kicking off a brand new week and a brand new month. And so glad you've joined us for it. Welcome in. Thanks for being here today. Got a lot coming your way. Well, we've had several stories break over the weekend, and a preview of some of the many stories that we're telling you about and talking about on the program today coming up here in just a few minutes. Let's begin with that weather forecast. Meteorologist Trent Hoffeditz doing the job for us again this morning from the National Weather Service office in Amarillo. Hello, Trent.
1: Good morning.
0: Good morning, sir. How are you?
1: I'm here.
0: Kind of whole-home weekend, pretty uneventful, just hot summertime stuff, and we do have another one like it today, but we have some changes knocking by tomorrow, don't we? Let's begin there.
1: Oh, yeah, we definitely had a break over the weekend. We're going to see one more day of warm temperatures, not quite record-breaking today, but getting up there, and as we get into tomorrow and Wednesday, we're going to start to see that moisture return, just like what we saw last week, and could see quite a bit of scattered thunderstorm activity, especially Tuesday night through Wednesday night.
0: I'm seeing that time frame that you talk about, Tuesday night into Wednesday night. The Weather Channel is using terms like thunderstorms likely. What say you?
1: Yeah, it's looking pretty likely. It's just a matter of the timing, like when exactly are we going to see, you know, that likely. There could be a break in between rounds, so we could see, you know, a round of scattered thunderstorms Tuesday night, and then a little bit of a break, like Wednesday through about noon, you know, Wednesday morning when sunrise through about noon, could get a break, and then could pick up later Wednesday evening to the overnight hours.
0: Are you talking about the potential of anything strong to severe?
1: As far as today and tomorrow go, yeah, we do have a slight chance across the region today. Pretty going to be more isolated today. Could see some stuff go severe with wind gusts being the main threat, but couldn't rule out, you know, some 1-inch to 1.5-inch hail if we get a good updraft going. And they can maintain, then tomorrow will be the kind of the same thing, and then we start to get a lot more moisture in Tuesday night and Wednesday, and then as we get into Wednesday, the amount of moisture are going to take away some of that instability, and it's going to be more of a maybe like a localized flooding threat on Wednesday once we see that moisture source increase.
0: Well, right out of drought into some flooding. When it rains, it pours. Welcome to the panhandle, huh?
1: Yep.
0: Are you looking at any particular areas having a better shot of the rain? Obviously, we're hoping the rain part delivers.
1: As far as tomorrow night goes, probably more in the western panhandles up into New Mexico. So a lot of the activity is going to be in New Mexico today and tomorrow, and then, you know, kind of start bleeding over into the panhandles. Then as we get into Wednesday, it's going to, you know, shift more east as we go into Wednesday night. So.
0: Fantastic. We are going to get a little bit cooler through that stretch as well. What, back down into the 80s or so?
1: Yeah, tomorrow will be a little bit cooler, lower upper 80s, lower 90s. But then Wednesday, like I said, we're going to see a lot more moisture coming into the area. We're going to have a lot more cloud cover. So it's actually going to hold us back into the 70s for some areas and then lower 80s elsewhere.
0: What are the winds going to do to us this week, Trent?
1: Not too much. a little bit breezy today, southwest winds, 15, 20 miles per hour maybe, and then the rest, about 15 tomorrow, and, you know, just a normal general breeze for the panhandles.
0: The extended outlook, how about the weekend?
1: One second here. Friday, you know, we start warm back up again into the weekend, so we could see those upper 90s by Sunday. Again, we're going to be kind of in this pattern, though, where there's going to be moisture, so we can't rule out thunderstorms even out into the weekend. It's just confidence isn't quite there to say how much or how widespread it's going to be. So,
0: is this any kind of a El Nino start, in your opinion, or is it just is happening?
1: Well, yeah, we definitely broke out of that dry pattern. That was a late in year fire weather and stuff. And thankfully, you know, we're getting that moisture now. So El Nino is probably helping with that. So that pattern. So
0: fantastic. Well, boy, that is encouraging. Absolutely encouraging. That is the turn we have been waiting on. We always appreciate it, Trent. Thank you.
1: Have a good day.
0: Bye-bye. 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And your Weather Channel forecast on 98.3 KXDJ. 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All are proud supporters of area youth on 98.3 KXDJ. We do have another smoker today. Boy, yesterday was toasty. Was out in it quite a bit, and it was just really, really warm. Really, really just outright summertime hot with light winds and some humidity around. Well, I say that. We do have some humidity around because of some recent rains. More humidity in areas than others. But yesterday afternoon, the relative humidities were down about 20%, but it certainly felt sticky out there, no doubt about that. We'll have one today just about like yesterday. A lot of sunshine, just a little bit breezy, and we'll get on into the mid-upper 90s. So we do have a scorcher that's coming up today. We'll be 90 degrees by noon. And upper 90s today. And then on Tuesday, we'll come down to about 90 and just a little bit breezy. Southeasterly winds tomorrow, bringing in some moisture at 15 to 25. And then three out of the next 4 days, pretty good chance of some rain and thunder. As we get into Tuesday night, pretty solid chances. Wednesday, they give us about a 60 to 70% chance and say thunderstorms likely. They do say gusty winds and some small hail might be possible. They kick it to 70% on Wednesday night. Then into Thursday, showers in the morning. And then we kind of get a break into Friday. And then we have a chance of thunderstorms again as we drop back down a little bit again on Saturday. So it looks like, according to Mr. Hoffeditz there, it'll start more in the west today out of New Mexico and then maybe out in the far west of the panhandles and then be coming our way by tomorrow night. The rest of us across the panhandles region, pretty good shot of some rain beginning on Tuesday night and for several nights. Certainly into the at day, even on Wednesday as well, it looks like. Out there this morning, it is very, very pleasant. We have clear skies, we have light breezes, and a mild start. We are in the mid-upper 60s as we roll it here on this Monday morning. Welcome to it. 98.3 KXDJ News Time is 6:19, 19 minutes after 6. A news preview is next.
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0: Well, good morning. Welcome into the Monday program, 98.3 KXDJ with Chris and Ken. It is 6:23. 23 minutes after the hour. Hope you had a great weekend. Welcome in on this Monday, June the 1st. Got a lot to get to today. Here is a preview of some of the many news stories that we're going to be telling you about and talking about on the program over the next several hours. A drug bust south of Perryton on Friday lands illegal drugs, firearms, and a man in jail. A young Ames, Oklahoma woman was killed in a crash near Higgins and Canadian over the weekend, going into the weekend as well. In our community focus segment today, housing shortages are certainly pretty common in most of our small panhandle communities. A new housing development area in Spearman is offering new home sites. Spearman EDC Director Bonnie Thompson says it's a project that has been in the works for quite some time. In our ag focus segment today, with the drought lingering, many panhandle producers have been facing some tough spring planting decisions. Lipscomb County producer Brandon Meyer says it's got them thinking outside the box to some things that aren't quite so typical, like sunflowers. One Agman's take on the decisions coming up. Meanwhile, Tommy Kenworthy, manager of Perryton Feeders, says the drought has been tough on the cattle in the feed yard, too. His take on that coming up. We'll get to some high school sports. We do have, well, sports in general. The Texas Panhandle Sports Hall of Fame induction ceremony is coming up down in Amarillo on Sunday this weekend. The inductees were announced on Friday. And among the nominees, a legendary football player from Pampa. We'll talk more about that coming up. Some other names that certainly sports fans recognize that will be honored coming up this weekend in that ceremony. All of the above, morning ag news, oil and gas news. We'll get you a chance to win in the trivia challenge. We'll get to the community calendar. Tell you about some of the things that are going on across the KXDJ listening region. The Gray County Commissioner's Court down in Pampa with a meeting this morning. It is camp time. No rest for the weary, huh? As these kids jump right on into it. You got the Pampa Girls Volleyball and Basketball Camp that begins today. The Perryton Rangerette Volleyball Camp that begins tomorrow. The Pampa Tennis Camp that starts on Wednesday. And then beginning next Monday on the 8th, you'll have the Groover Greyhound Baseball Camp, the Pampa Future Lady Harvester Camp, and the Perryton Youth Baseball Camp. No wonder some families with kids that are going to be busy all year long, all summer long, no wonder some of them jump right out there in that first week after school like last week and just get that family vacation done. I certainly get that. You got a Perryton Youth Boys and Girls Basketball Camp that begins on Tuesday next week. That's on the 9th. And then you got more. It's going to be a busy, busy month of a lot of these camps that are coming up. We'll have details. We've got a track meet for some kids coming up here in Perryton, the Perryton Primetime Track Meet. That's for your kids 5 to 18. That is coming up. Got a big rodeo event coming up over in Stratford the following weekend on the 12th and 13th. That is just one of many area rodeos to come. We'll be getting to that on the happenings schedule as well. Golf tournaments on the schedule, just a lot going on, and we will tell you about it right here on the Information Leader, 98.3 KXDJ. Well, Coach, how was your weekend?
1: Pretty good, I guess.
0: Did you get her done?
1: Got a little work done around the house. And
0: there you go.
1: Watched softball, golf on TV, dozed off occasionally.
0: Uh-huh.
1: Which is always one of the better things to do. Anyway, yeah, it was a good weekend, good restful weekend.
0: We got a lot done. You know me, no TV. Didn't ever sit down in front of the TV. But we got a lot done. We got everything in the ground now. Everything's been planted.
1: Good.
0: And that was quite a project. It seems like they're just more and more every year. But it's fun for us. It's our hobby. And so to get it all in, saw a hummingbird. My wife has been trying to attract hummingbirds. We get them by the volumes up at KXDJ Riverside 1 in Red River. If you know how to handle the hummingbird feeders, my wife does. She's read all about it. And you can't just put them out there and leave them. They actually get contaminated, and the birds can get sick and even die. You have to make sure that you keep them very, very clean. And then you put that sugar water in them. And we had one in the backyard that was just in there briefly, sucking on a couple of flowers. And then around the corner he went and never saw him again over the weekend. But we're hoping it's the first of several. We love to watch the hummingbird.
1: One of the most amazing creatures God has ever created.
0: Really is.
1: Just can hover around there. If they get sick, their hovering probably is hard to do.
0: Uh-huh.
1: Keep those wings fluttering.
0: Uh-huh.
1: Amazing little creatures.
0: They are amazing creatures. They sure are.
1: I allow two things in my backyard. You get all kinds of different kind of birds, but robins have free reign, and there are several robins that'll land in the backyard and peck around for worms or whatever.
0: Uh-huh. Uh-huh.
1: And the squirrels. The squirrels are always welcome. I have a bucket the size of a KXDJ bucket full of acorns from last year, and every now and then I'll just take about 15 or 20 and put them around places in the yard. They find them.
0: Yeah, they find them.
1: Or they dig places to find where they already know where they buried some as well. And I think there's been at least two squirrels that kind of hang out there every once in a while. So
0: that's interesting, because we don't live but as the crow flies, what, 8 or 10 blocks from you, probably, maybe?
1: Probably less than that.
0: Less than that?
1: As the crow flies, 4 or 5, maybe.
0: And we see the robins, and we're just like you. They have free reign, absolutely. Gackles.
1: Get out of here.
0: No. Out comes the Daisy BB gun over at the Samples yard whenever they come in. We're not big fans of the sparrows either. My wife calls the sparrows Democrats because they just want – that's why she doesn't do bird feeders anymore, because the sparrows, instead of out scavenging and collecting and doing what the other bird species do – and trying to, you know, find a worm in the grass or something, they just fog into the free stuff. And so she says, "No, I'm not gonna give to the Democrat birds."
1: That's a pretty funny description.
0: Yeah. You think I'm political? My wife, I'm telling you, I'm not even the most conservative in the house.
1: Which is
0: pretty difficult for some people to believe.
1: She may have gotten a lot of that from you though.
0: I don't know. But anyway, that said, we've never seen a squirrel. Maybe once.
1: I have that big old Texas red oak in the backyard.
0: I've got a red oak with acorns.
1: They ought to be hanging out there. I'll talk to my squirrels and see if they want to travel a little bit and get them a little more energy and a little bit more exercise between your house and mine.
0: I wonder if
1: so they can move around a little bit and have a good appetite.
0: I wonder if it has anything to do with the fact that we just, with all the gardening and stuff that we do, we're out in our yard a lot.
1: Mm-hmm. Yeah, that's probably it.
0: I wonder if they just go, you know, those people are too busy.
1: Yeah, they're in our way back there.
0: So, people are busy and they're out there playing music. They're digging in the dirt. No, I'm going to the Splons. I'm going to the Splons. He's watching TV.
1: Yeah, there you go. Hang out there, buddy. Come on over. Every once in a while, you see them running across the street to the trees across the street. I mean, they have their own places they're familiar with and visit on occasion. So.
0: My mother and her husband have in-home 24/7 in-home care, nursing care.
1: Oh, good.
0: And they had a problem because the squirrels in their neighborhood were eating the electrical wires up under the hood of the visiting angels ladies.
1: That's crazy.
0: And as a matter of fact, one of them, I think she just quit coming in her own car, and they had to finally just pick up the tab for an Uber. As well,
1: unreal.
0: because these squirrels were eating the wiring.
1: Never heard of that.
0: Underneath, just like mice. You know, mice will do it.
1: Oh, yeah, yeah.
0: You know, some of these farmers, they'll say, yeah, when I went out there to start the wheat truck for harvest, it wouldn't go at all. Got to looking up under there, and there were mice nests, and they had eaten all of that up under there. So mice and squirrels will do it.
1: Well, I was wondering, you did a lot of planting, and you're like a successful farmer. Every year you seem to break out more land. I know you have a ground out beyond your fence along the alley that you use to plant certain things.
0: Two of them.
1: And then you have that big plot just to the south of your workshop or your store building, whatever you want to call it.
0: Uh-huh.
1: And then
0: then
1: you didn't get enough of that, so you built a greenhouse. And so is your plots pretty much the same as they've been in the past, or did y'all break out some new land?
0: No, we haven't expanded any. We're using all the space that we have. Mm-hmm. We're not going to bust
1: out. You're starting to grow plenty.
0: Grass.
1: Because you have to give away some, and we're waiting.
0: Yeah, yeah. Well, we got some beautiful tomato plants that are looking promising. And we've actually eaten a few, three or four tomatoes already, and had a couple of fried green ones. But that's only because I bought a plant over at D&C Greenhouse that already had some good-sized tomatoes on it. And so we planted it, transplanted it, and they've ripened slowly, and some more coming. So I got a boost from him because we're normally not even thinking about tomatoes until late in the summer. I mean, it's a late summer into even the hint of fall. Most of the tomatoes that we harvest come in September and October. But we have gotten it a little early. But I did the same thing, bought a green pepper plant that already had peppers coming on it from D&C as well. And those things did very well. And my wife harvested two of them over the weekend and pulled up a recipe for stuffed bell pepper. And, man, that was a great dinner on Saturday night. That was tremendous.
1: Well, there's something about a homegrown tomato that has a tremendous flavor. And most of what you buy depends on the season, I think. Store-bought tomatoes have very little flavor. You can really, really tell the difference. And homegrown tomatoes are just really, really good.
0: You can sure tell the difference whenever you cut into them. Because the heart of them, the meat on them in a homegrown is so solid and so full.
1: You cut
0: into one in the store, you can just tell they were picked so green because they have to be able to endure the days of the process.
1: There you go,
0: from harvest to the supermarket, and I get all that, but that you just don't have the contents, the makeup, the meat of a store bought tomato like you do a homegrown tomato.
1: That's huge difference.
0: Mm-hmm. But we've got it. We've got it all in the ground, and we were a little bit late on some of it because the weather was kind of kooky. It was too cool at night, and then you got up to 100, and they don't like that either. So we've just kind of been bouncing back and forth. But did get it all officially. Matter of fact, just last night.
1: Well, the growing season, today's June the 1st. Growing season is going to kick in big time now, and you can just count on it.
0: Yeah, and especially when you get some rain.
1: Mm-hmm.
0: Was out at the golf course a little bit over the weekend, too, ministering to the Green family, once I finally found the Green. But it takes me a while. But, boy, is it ever greening up in some areas just with a little bit of rain. Have you noticed that?
1: Yeah, all you got to do if you want to know we're in a drought, drive with the golf course to see the contrast between the irrigated fairways and the non-watered rough. And now, and if you want to see that you've got just a little bit of rain, the roughs are starting to get a little green.
0: Doesn't take much,
1: especially if it comes in a rather consistent manner, it can really green up in a hurry.
0: I'll tell you, when you really notice that drought example is drive by a good-looking field of irrigated wheat, and you see the circle that looks, and it's been a tough year on it too, they say, but it looks pretty tall and thick and beautiful, and then the corners where the circle doesn't meet And it's just literally nothing.
1: True.
0: Nothing
1: very
0: in the corner.
1: True, yeah.
0: I certainly see it.
1: Well, the investment farmers make, as far as, I don't know how many people have irrigated everywhere they have land. I know that, I know a lot of different farmers that have land scattered so that they will have a good rain on one, they can work on the other and vice versa.
0: Mm-hmm,
1: but,
0: mm-hmm.
1: but yeah, when you got circular systems out there, there's a tremendous amount of investment that those people have to make there and in the machinery to harvest their crops and all that.
0: Yeah.
1: Farming is a big business and a big gamble whenever it comes to weather and disease and insects and things of that nature.
0: Yep. And then the dry land guy, no rain, no crop.
1: That's true.
0: Period. Mm-hmm. Well, it does feel like it's turning, and that is encouraging. That is very, very encouraging. Well, welcome to the show here on this Monday, June the 1st. I mentioned this on Friday when I got it from a listener, but this was quite a story. On Friday morning, I got a text message from a listener who was telling me they live in the area of 13th and Harvard in Perryton. And this guy is coming down their street trying to break into several vehicles, including theirs, while they were sitting on their own front porch 5 feet away. Pretty brazen. And
1: sounds like somebody's on drugs again.
0: He was drunk.
1: Okay.
0: He was armed with a kitchen knife. And this listener called 911, and Perryton PD was there in a flash and arrested this guy. Arrested 32-year-old Carlos Alberto Alvarez, and he was charged with disorderly conduct, multiple charges of criminal trespass and criminal mischief, public intoxication, and he's an illegal alien.
1: Sometimes I think they just want to go home and have a free ticket.
0: Mm-hmm. Well, he going to get one. Everybody say adios, Carlos, because after he faces these charges, he's going to be deported and should, in my opinion. Mm. And in the opinion of most common sense people, I believe. But I tell you what, you're sitting on your own porch and the guy's acting like he's going to try to break into your car and you're 5 feet away.
1: Don't know exactly what to do since he has a butcher knife or whatever knife.
0: Yeah.
1: A weapon.
0: Uh-huh. You know, and different strokes for different folks, but that right there is the reason that some of us are armed. If I'm sitting on my patio at 13th and Harvard, out in front of my house, I am armed. And that just reminded me of why.
1: That's only two blocks from the high school auditorium area.
0: Mm-hmm.
1: Because that's right on 13th.
0: Yeah. So the Texas Panhandle Sports Hall of Fame announced their big nominees, induction honorees. Their ceremony's coming up this weekend. And one of them is Harold Lewis of Pampa. Did you know that name? Do you know that story?
1: I'm not sure about that one. No,
0: he was born in the Depression of the 30s.
1: A little before my time, yeah.
0: And he was... not only a Pampa High School star, but they would win four state basketball championships in the 1950s.
1: Mm-hmm, I do know about that.
0: He started on the 1954 state title team, one that was a part of a 72-game winning streak. He was a sprinter for all 4 years in track. Among many, a handful who ran at the Texas Relays. I mean, boy, he went to the University of Houston, and then was drafted in the seventh round by the Baltimore Colts in 1959, and returned to his hometown of Pampa in 1963, and worked for Cabot, manufacturer of carbon black.
1: Sure, yeah, a lot of people did.
0: Interesting story.
1: Then, because I remember. Pampa was almost expected to win the state championship. There were two great coaches in that stretch. Mm-hmm. And now, if you're really an old Pampa fan, you'll remember the name Buddy Sharp. My first 2 years of coaching, I coached with Coach Sharp at Olton. He later came up to Sunray and Dalhart to coach. And he was a quite a character, but he was a part of at least one or two of those state championship teams in the early 50s.
0: Harold Lewis of Pampa was a three-year starter on football, going both ways as running back and defensive back. Only 180 pounds, strong and fast. As a junior, he was honorable mention All-State, and that was the prelude to a senior season in 1954 for the Harvesters, in which he was co-captain, All-District, All-State, and Texas' highest classification at the time. Well, that says volumes about how the state has
1: changed,
0: doesn't it? And named to the All-Southern team, which expanded into several states. The University of Houston won a hard-fought recruiting battle for Lewis. He became the fixture on the University of Houston football team, lettering as a sophomore and as a fullback in his junior year in 1957. He helped lead the Cougars to the Missouri Valley Conference title, where he was named first-team All-Conference and started again against Houston as a senior. So, quite a career. And then some other names that you know, Sherwin Cox, the longtime golf pro.
1: Ross Rogers.
0: The great golfer, the best golfer, they say, that the Panhandle has ever known. Pro Ryan Palmer. And then Teresa Tenner. And she was a superstar basketball player for West Texas State. Now West Texas A&M University down in Canyon back in the late 80s.
1: Was she from Tulia? Does it even say?
0: She grew up in Tulia, yes.
1: Yeah, she was quite a high school player, obviously, and didn't miss a beat moving over to WT and playing for the Lady Buffs. So.
0: And played for Bill Snyder.
1: Bob Snyder.
0: Bill.
1: At Tulia. And I think, was Bob still the head coach at WT when she went there?
0: I'll let three more
1: brothers.
0: That. At Tulia.
1: Yeah, Bill was the head coach at Tulia at that time. You're right.
0: Bill Snyder handed Tenner off to his brother, Bob, at WT.
1: Two of the finest coaches we've ever had came out of Darzet, Texas.
0: Uh-huh. Yeah, a lot of local area connections. Well, there you go. So does Ryan Palmer still play on the pro tour, or does he go senior?
1: He teed it up the last 2 weeks in Dallas and in Fort Worth at the Byron Nelson, and again at the Colonial this weekend. It's called a different tournament, but it's at the Colonial Country Club. And he did not make the cut at either one. But he was out there trying. I think he's going to be playing when the Corn Ferry Tour comes to Tamarillo here in a few weeks.
0: Yep. So, just in a couple of weekends, I think. Not this, but the next weekend. Yeah, I saw that.
1: Ron Palmer's played the Perryton Country Club during the Oil Patch. He had Chad Campbell, another pro. Brian Bays brought those guys in here. And they were fun to watch because they were cut above. They're really special.
0: I was talking to Perry Allred. Bill Bob and I went out to get nine holds out at Perryton Muni yesterday afternoon. And Perry Allred came out and joined us. And his son, Tate, was trying to make that tour that you're talking about. What was it called?
1: Corn Ferry?
0: Yeah, something like that.
1: I think that's right.
0: And so he was telling us about the guy, and I can't remember off the top of my head this young man's name that Tate was playing in match play. But he said that Tate, after 17 holds, was 6 under. And he got beat by this other kid who was 8 under. So two up.
1: That was in the semifinals.
0: Two up, one
1: won his first match, I believe.
0: And so he came up. Tate came up just short, but you know, just the level, the levels of talent are just hard to get your brain around, aren't they? They're
1: Amarillo, just really, really awesome. Amarillo City Championship was played this weekend, and Tate has success right off the bat, but got into. Those guys can play. They showed a little bit of footage last night on the sports, rolling in putts from all over the world. It seemed like.
0: Yeah.
1: Eagles here and a birdie there. It's you're right. That's a cut above.
0: Yeah, it really is. And you're just kind of a product of your own environment. And so most of us, and there are some other notables, but around here, you go, who's the best golfer you know personally? Oh, Tate. No doubt about that. Nobody can beat Tate. I mean, not on a regular basis, when he just zeroes in on it, forget it. He's a man among boys, even compared to the other ones that are really good golfers. But then you just go to an Amarillo tournament, and there's another level, and there's another level, and there's another level.
1: Well, I said Tate the cut above is another level. Well, there's several levels between me and that level.
0: Oh, yeah.
1: Even
0: yeah.
1: in my top years of playing golf, which was 30, 40 years ago.
0: Yeah.
1: I was a cut below.
0: Oh, I hear you. Yeah, absolutely.
1: Oh, several cuts.
0: Set new standards for low. All right, good morning. It is 6:48. It is 12 till 98.3 KXDJ. Welcome to the Monday program.
2: The June forecast for Texas. I'm Tom Nicoletti with Focus on Agriculture at the Texas Farm Bureau Radio Network. As crops continue to grow and livestock are grazing the pasture lands across Texas, it is June, one of the hotter months of the year, and we go to National Weather Service meteorologist in charge, Tom Bradshaw, in the Fort Worth office. And Tom, certainly June is here. Give us a quick recap of a rainy May in Texas.
3: We had quite a bit of rainfall across the southern half of the state, draw a line from El Paso eastward to Lufkin, everywhere south of there, fair amount of rainfall. Unfortunately, the northern counties of the state, particularly the Panhandle, were once again rather relatively dry, and so we're still experiencing some significant drought impact. In the month of June, tends to be one of the warmer months that we have. 90s become quite common across the state, and even some hundreds as you get down in the southern counties down towards the valley. The way the outlook is looking, it looks like we're going to be near normal as far as temperature through the course of the month. So once again, mostly upper 80s to 90s across the state. On the rainfall side of the ledger, oftentimes we start to see the rainfall kind of drop off a bit as you get deeper into the month of June. And indeed, the long-range models are suggesting that a lot of the heavy rain that we saw in May start to kind of taper off. We're expecting near normal conditions rainfall-wise across the state during June.
2: A lot of talk has been made of an approaching El Nino. How would an El Nino impact June weather, if at all?
3: Well, the El Nino is just now getting started. We've transitioned from a neutral state to a very weak El Nino state. It looks like that trend is going to continue. It's still a little early to start seeing any strong signals or strong contributions from El Nino towards the weather one way or the other across the state.
2: That is National Weather Service meteorologist Tom Bradshaw in Fort Worth. 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
5: 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It's late at night, and you see a light moving towards you across the darkness. You know, it's not a train. There's no track in this area. It's planting time.

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11: Well, weather-wise, we got another smoker today. We'll get on up into the mid, even upper 90s today. Just a little bit breezy. And then as we get into tonight, maybe a thunderstorm or two out in the far west. And then beginning tomorrow night through Wednesday night, even into Thursday morning, we've got a pretty solid chance of rain and thunderstorms region-wide. Bring it. Just let's be specific. Please bring the rain without the other. They do say gusty winds and maybe some hail could be a part of that. Let's begin on the community calendar here real quickly with a menu at the Senior Center in Perryton today. Chicken and biscuits, creamed corn salad, and banana pudding today. It is camp season. The Pampa Girls Volleyball and Basketball Camp is kicking off today, runs through Wednesday. Beginning tomorrow, you've got the Perryton Rangerette Volleyball Camp. And then starting on Wednesday, the Pampa Tennis Camp. Beginning next Monday on the 8th, the Groover Greyhound Baseball Camp, the Pampa Future Lady Harvester Softball Camp, and the Perryton Youth Baseball Camp. Starting on the 9th, the Perryton Youth Basketball Camp. Starting on the 16th, the Perryton Rangerette Softball Camp. And then later in the month, on the 22nd, the Groover Lady Hound Basketball Camp. On the 29th, the Stratford Mini Cheer Camp. And then you've got others coming up into July. And then, moms and dads, it really gets busy. We do have the Canadian Church of Christ Summer Sports Camp. That kicked off yesterday. That continues through Wednesday. A couple of other happenings. The Gray County Commissioners in Pampa meeting this morning. And Perryton's Key Heights Baptist Church kicking off their vacation Bible school today. It is 3 till. Back to Ken for State and Sports. Good morning, Ken.
12: Good morning, Chris, and good morning, everybody. A fatal crash in Lipscomb County on Friday left one woman dead after she lost control of her truck and was thrown from the vehicle as it rolled over multiple times. According to the Texas DPS, 25-year-old Cameron Kaylin Hammonds was traveling northeast on US 60 southwest of Higgins around 5:30 p.m. when she lost control of her GMC Sierra due to a suspected mechanical failure. Hammonds was not wearing a seatbelt, and the truck entered a side skid, and she lost control and causing the vehicle to travel off the roadway into a ditch and roll over multiple times. DPS said Hammonds was thrown from the vehicle during the rollovers. A search of the residence south of Perryton on May the 29th led to the seizure of meth, firearms, and items from two storage unit burglaries, according to the Ocotri County Sheriff's Office. The Sheriff's Office said that officials seized 136 grams of meth, eight firearms, narcotic paraphernalia, and items from two storage unit burglaries. Criminal charges are pending against the owner of the property that was searched. The Ocotri County Sheriff's Office said it was assisted by the Ocotri County Sheriff or Constable's Office, Texas Parks and Wildlife, the Hemphill County Sheriff's Office, and the Booker Police Department. In Oklahoma news, Oklahoma authorities said that they have shut down another illegal marijuana growing operation, seizing 3,200 plants, 440 pounds of processed marijuana, and several firearms in a raid Thursday morning. Investigators raided a warehouse in the 1600 block of West Main in Oklahoma City, saying the business operated as Nomadic Gardens was actually an illegal growing facility. Authorities say that a man living and arrested at the facility was doing business as Nomadic Gardens, and four other people were arrested at a home that they were sharing. According to the arrest affidavits, the agents seized more than 3,100 marijuana plants and nearly 300 pounds of processed marijuana and several firearms, including a pistol, a shotgun, and an AR-15. A second search warrant was executed at a connected house. In news in the world of sports, the newly NBA Western Conference Finals MVP, Victor Wembanyama, had 22 points in Game 7's 111-103 win over Oklahoma City. San Antonio will now play for the NBA title for the first time since 2014. They'll be taking on the Eastern Conference champion New York Knicks. Game 1 will be Wednesday at 7:30 in San Antonio. The finals will be televised on ABC. And finally, sports, the Texas Tech Red Raider softball team on Sunday faced the number one offensive team in the country, UCLA, in a win-or-go-home game. The Bruins tied the game with three runs in the bottom of the seventh, 6-6, but Tech survived, winning the game 8-7 in nine innings. They'll now face Alabama today, needing to defeat the Crimson Tide twice to advance to the best of three Women's College World Series finals. And you're up to date on Ken's Fund 93 KSDJ.
11: So you can lose in the softball
12: it's a double
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13: Breaking news this hour from Town Hall. I'm Rich Thomason. The U.S. Iran ceasefire is facing another challenge posed by renewed attacks and a lot of finger pointing between the two sides.
14: The U.S. says it has bombed sites in Iran after Tehran shot down an American drone over the weekend. Iran's paramilitary Revolutionary Guard saying U.S. forces had targeted a telecommunications tower. Iran then launched a strike of its own, and Kuwait says its air defenses opened fire early Monday morning to intercept incoming drone and missile fire. The nominal ceasefire between Iran and the U.S. has been repeatedly tested with such back and forth attacks, even as officials from both countries try to negotiate an end to the war. It's still not clear how close they are to a deal, and there's always the risk that an attack could derail those talks. I'm Charles Tillotessa.
13: Israeli forces have moved deeper into Lebanon as they pursue Hezbollah fighters allied with Iran. Israeli troops capturing a strategic mountain that's topped with a crusader-built castle in southern Lebanon. Ukraine has blasted Russian energy assets.
15: Russian authorities and media say drone debris set fire to a fuel storage facility in the Rostov region on Sunday. Authorities also say the Ukrainian strikes reportedly damaged civilian infrastructure in the Saratov province. Ukraine has increased attacks on Russia's oil and gas facilities, saying they fund Moscow's invasion.
13: Correspondent Andrew Stewart says Kiev is rejecting Russia's claims that a Ukrainian drone struck a Russian-occupied nuclear plant. U.S. military has carried out another strike on a boat accused of smuggling drugs in the eastern Pacific, killing three men in the fourth attack in a week. As gas prices edge lower, Wall Street futures move higher amid hopes for a pending end to the Iran war. The Dow futures are up almost 300 points. More on these stories at townhall.com.
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1: An explosion at a building in northeastern Myanmar has killed more than 45 people. Rescue workers and independent media report the building was storing explosives for mining.
2: Video captured by local residents shows a towering plume of smoke rising above the village of Kong Tup just after they'd heard a thunderous explosion. Large parts of the village were flattened by the blast, with shocked survivors seen searching for family members still trapped in the rubble. The Tang National Liberation Army, which now controls the area, has said that explosives kept in a warehouse for use in local mining operations had ignited, causing the accident.
1: The BBC's Jonathan Head. Hundreds of young people in the Kenyan town of Nanyuki have demonstrated against an Ebola quarantine center at a local airbase. The protest took place 2 days after Kenya's high court suspended the facility's establishment, as well as the arrival of foreign Ebola patients. News and analysis, townhall.com. New York City's Israel Day parade is notable for who wasn't there.
3: It was a sea of blue and white on Fifth Avenue in New York City for the Israeli Day parade, with many waving the flag. Thousands came out for the annual event, with one very noticeable absentee, Mayor Zoran Mamdani, who said he would not attend. Some view his criticism of Israeli policy as anti-Semitic. Governor Kathy Hochul was there.
4: We stand up for each other. We are allies with one another. And hate against one is hate against all, and I, as the governor of the greatest state in the nation, will not tolerate it.
3: Along with Attorney General Letitia James.
5: The Jewish community is not the only one responsible for standing against anti-Semitism. It requires everyone.
3: Julie Walker, New York.
1: Police in Hawaii have charged a 36-year-old man with killing three people in a remote community known for its communal lifestyle. More on these stories, townhall.com.
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7: 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And so this cattle market is so strong that these ranchers are making preparations to keep cows, to feed cows if necessary. 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
3: A broader look at improved beef quality. I'm James Hunt with Around the Cap Rock on the Texas Farm Bureau Radio Network. We've discussed previously the tremendous improvement in U.S. beef quality in recent years, specifically the fact that these days, choice and prime beef are much more available to consumers than was the case not very long ago. In discussing the gains made in beef quality, we've tended to focus on genetics. And while using superior genetics for breeding purposes has been instrumental, West Texas A&M animal science professor Ty Lawrence says there's much more to the story.
4: It's not just about the genetics at the cow-calf level. The improvement in quality and in flavor and eating satisfaction of beef equally goes to the cattle feeder, just as much as it does to the genetics and the cow-calf operation. We're doing a better job than ever in history of feeding cattle to the ideal endpoint right before harvest. And so a big shout out to all of our cattle feeding partners, their consulting nutritionists, their consulting veterinarians, and their entire staff. They need equal credit to the genetics of improving beef satisfaction, eating satisfaction, beef consumption, beef demand. We're dialed in more than ever on how to feed an animal to its optimum endpoint. And so that group has done a great job as well in getting us there, just as much as the genetics have.
3: That's Dr. Ty Lawrence with West Texas A&M University. His comments were part of a conversation we had regarding meat science and a major event that WT will host later this month, the Reciprocal Meat Conference, June 21st through 24th. More about that in later reports. I'm James Hunt on the Texas Farm Bureau Radio Network.
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0: Good morning, Panhandles. Welcome in to Hour 2 here on The Information Leader, 98.3 KXDJ, Spearman Perryton Canadian. I'm Chris Samples, along with the coach, Ken Splawn. Thank you very, very much for joining us today, and thanks for being with us. I do apologize for the nasalness. I do feel a lot better this morning than I did yesterday morning. And I don't know. I don't think I have a cold. I don't have some of the other things that I normally have when I clearly have a head cold. But I think it's just allergies. But my goodness, mine have just been kicking the last several days. Again, I'm assuming that's what it is. Not bad enough for me to run to the doctor. But, boy, I tell you what, lots of drainage. And I'm just assuming because the allergies have been bad anyway, with the drought and so much stuff, and then we've finally started to get some rain and things have started to green up, and now you got all the pollens and the other things in the air. I guess that's it. I don't know. I don't know. But it's been pretty nasally around here for a while, and here's hoping that some more rain this week will help freshen that air even more. Meteorologist Trent Hoffeditz joined me earlier this morning from the National Weather Service office in Amarillo. And out in the west today, but then beginning tomorrow night through Wednesday and Wednesday night, even into Thursday morning, pretty good shot of more.
1: Oh, yeah, we definitely had a break over the weekend. We're going to see one more day of warm temperatures. Not quite record-breaking today, but getting up there. As we get into tomorrow and Wednesday, we're going to start to see that moisture return, just like what we saw last week, and could see quite a bit of scattered thunderstorm activity, especially Tuesday night through Wednesday night.
0: I'm seeing that time frame that you talk about, Tuesday night into Wednesday, Wednesday night. The Weather Channel is using terms like thunderstorms likely. What say you?
1: Yeah, it's looking pretty likely. It's just a matter of the timing, like when exactly are we going to see, you know, that likely. There could be a break in between rounds, so we could see, you know, a round of scattered thunderstorms Tuesday night, and then a little bit of a break like Wednesday through about noon. You know, Wednesday morning when sunrise through about noon could get a break and then could pick up later Wednesday evening to the overnight hours.
0: Are you talking about the potential of anything strong to severe?
1: As far as today and tomorrow go, yeah, we do have a slight chance across the region today. Pretty going to be more isolated today. Could see some stuff go severe with wind gusts being the main threat, but couldn't rule out, you know, some 1-inch to 1.5-inch hail if we get a good updraft going and they can maintain. Then tomorrow will be the kind of the same thing. And then we start to get a lot more moisture in Tuesday night into Wednesday. And then as we get into Wednesday, the amount of moisture are going to take away some of that instability. And it's going to be more of a maybe like a localized flooding threat on Wednesday once we see that moisture source increase.
0: Oh, right out of drought into some flooding. When it rains, it pours. Welcome to the Panhandle, huh?
1: Yep.
0: Are you looking at any particular areas having a better shot of the rain? Obviously, we're hoping the rain part delivers.
1: As far as tomorrow night goes, probably more in the western Panhandles up into New Mexico. So a lot of the activity is going to be in New Mexico today and tomorrow, and then, you know, kind of start bleeding over into the Panhandles. Then as we get into Wednesday, it's going to, you know, shift more east as we go into Wednesday night. So,
0: meteorologist Trent Hoffeditz, last hour with the National Weather Service office in Amarillo. The Weather Channel agrees our better chances kick in the p.m. on Tuesday night. And then real solid chances. They got us up there 60 to 70%, saying things like thunderstorms likely on Wednesday, even into Wednesday night. So hopefully some more in the rain gauge. They are not talking about it being a widespread severe outbreak either, so that's good news. Even though they do say some gusty winds and maybe some small hail could be possible. out there this morning, it's a pretty start. Clear skies, light breezes, and we are in the mid-upper 60s, but we'll be 90 by noon. Going for a high this afternoon of exactly 98.3. By the way, little transition there. Happy anniversary to us. We officially turned 21 yesterday. We can finally go into adult beverage establishments. 21 years for us yesterday. And thank you very much for your loyal support. Listening like you do, and the thousands others like you around the region, has been a game changer for us, and we really appreciate it. Thank you very much for 21 blessed years. We're very thankful, very thankful. It is a team deal around here. It's certainly not just me. I'm the big mouth, but I can assure you it is a team deal with Coach here with me on the morning show since day one. And then internally, my wife Deanne and Cammy and Bill Bob. And then we've got some kids that help us part-time as well. But we really appreciate all of the help. Thank you so much. Juan Avila, he's a big part of it too. Juan does the Spanish show on Saturday nights. And he had done that Spanish show on Saturday nights since for like 30 plus years on the old KRDF when it was in Spearman before we upgraded it, before we bought it and upgraded it to a 50,000 watt station. I mean, he's done that. I do have people ask me from time to time samples. There are Spanish radio stations around now. If somebody wants that, if that's what they're looking for, they can find it. So why do you take 3 hours on a Saturday night and change your format and play Spanish music? And I tell them, well, because Juan loves it. That's why. Because Juan loves it, and the people that listen to Juan love it. And the phone just rings off the wall up here whenever he's here. He's got a loyal base, and what a sweet man Juan Avila is. So it is a team thing, and we appreciate your support. Thank you very much. Welcome to Monday. It is June the 1st. I'm Chris Samples, 98.3 KXDJ News. The Ogletree County Sheriff's Office conducted a search of a residence located south of Perryton on Friday. During the search, 136 grams of methamphetamines, 8 firearms, proceeds from 2 storage unit burglaries, and narcotics paraphernalia were all seized. Criminal charges are currently pending against the owner of the property, who was not at home at the time of the search. The sheriff's office was assisted by officers from the Ogletree County Constable's Office, Perryton EMS, Texas and Parks Wildlife, Hemphill County Sheriff's Office, and the Booker Police Department. Charges are pending, and a name release will be forthcoming. In our community focus segment today, housing shortages are very common in our small panhandle communities. A new housing development area in Spearman is offering new home sites. Spearman EDC Director Bonnie Thompson says it's a project that's been in the works for quite some time.
2: Yes, the conversation started in the fall of 2014, so it was before my time here. I wasn't the director until June of 2018. So there was a shortage of housing in the community at that time, and so the conversation between the Spearman EDC and the City of Spearman began, and they worked through all of that, and then the summer, I understand the summer of 2015, Bryce and Misty Williams and the Williams family made an offer to donate the land that was located on the southwest corner of Spearman at Roland and Ninth. So that's where the housing development South Park started, and then the Spearman City Council gave the green light, and they moved forward, and the plans launched in summer of 2016, and the lots were ready in the fall of 2017. There's 19 lots available. We've got four lots that are occupied right now and that homes have been built on. So I think it's been quite a success. Like I said, I wasn't around when that first started, but I've had the privilege of selling four of those lots out there.
0: Mm-hmm. So tell us a bit about all the work that has been done out there that the city decided to help finance.
2: Well, the project, it was, I said, 23 new lots were out there, and they had to install water, sewer, gas, and there was paving cost that added a new street, Oak Drive. There's concrete alleys out there right now. Lots 2 through 14 are currently, they're at one price, and then lots 15 through, I guess it would be 19, because 20, 21, 22, and 23 are sold. But, yeah, there was a lot of work. The cost of the project was approximately $1.5 million to cover those installations, like I said, water, sewer, gas.
0: Bonnie Thompson of the Spearman EDC. 98.3 KXDJ News Time is 7:21, 21 minutes after 7 o'clock. That does remind me, by the way, let me get this info in front of me. Speaking of the Spearman EDC, I'm sorry, I should have had that ready. Let me get it right here. It is, yes. Meanwhile, tomorrow, coming up on Tuesday, the city of Spearman will hold a special joint meeting to discuss the contract between the Spearman EDC, the Spearman City Council, and the Spearman Chamber of Commerce. That meeting is coming up on Tuesday evening. Will be held at 5:30 at the O'Loughlin Center in Spearman. The City Council in Spearman recently voted their intention to exit the joint contract with the EDC, Chamber, and City effective 9:30 of this year, and allow the three entities some time to meet together to see if they can come together for a new agreement that meets all of their needs. They have been operating under a contract signed by all the parties in 2008. 98.3 KXDJ News Time is 7:23.
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2: This is Bill Martin with Lone Star Stockyards with your weekly market report for Tuesday, May 26th. Following the Memorial Day holiday, our sales were short. USDA reported quotes on 400 head, not enough of any class to quote a trend. However, a few yearlings sold somewhat lower, but most of the calves sold steady. From Roswell, we had 66 head at 800-pound backgrounded heifers, brought 315. From Clarendon, 570 weight bull calves at 447. 720 weight bull calves at 331. From Panhandle, 475-pound steer calves at 535. 460 weight bull calves from Tucumcari at 514. 270 weights at 705. 485 weight heifers at 445. 375 weight heifers at 465. From LaForce, 450-pound steer calves at 506. 570 weight steer calves from Vega at 385. 4 1/4 weight steer calves from Vega at $5. Wildereda, 654-pound steer calves at 382. 510-pound steer calves at 501. 510 weight heifers at 409. And 680 weight heifer calves at 335. One group of 700-pound heifers, a small group of yearlings from Happy, brought 336. Already have quite a few consignments for this coming week. Two loads of yearlings, two loads of calves, quite a few pairs and bred cows. For more information, please call Lone Star Stockyards at 806-677-0777. From Lone Star Stockyards, this is Bill Martin.
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4: 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One of the things that we're trying this year is a metering software from Vand Water. So you just go around, you scan the token on the flow meter, you enter your results, you take a photo so that you can verify that it'll prove what the reading is, and it'll track it. So you can then add together all those flow meter readings, so you can sort of from one time to the next, let's say it's 4 days, or it could be a week, or it could be from morning to night. It whatever time period, it'll totalize how much you've used over that time. It'll give you those readings and total it all together for that production unit so you can track where you are in real time. And let's say you've got three hired hands and they all go out to three different well runs. Each person might read 10 flow meters. They can all come together on the one software, so you as the producer can actually have all that at your fingertips in real time and know that you're not actually using more water than you're entitled to. To learn more, go to northplainsgcd.org.
5: 98.3 KXDJ News Time is 7:27. We've got our Energy Matters report queued and ready to go. That's coming up here in just a few moments. Do want to remind you, mentioned the menu earlier for the Senior Center in Perryton. Take that back. The Senior Center in Perryton will not serve up lunch today. The Senior Center is closed for Randy McLean's funeral service. Senior Center will be closed today. Well, did you hear this one? We have been seeing the news in weeks gone by about some of the turmoil going on with the Fermi project, this big data center down in Carson County. And I visited recently with Carson County Judge Dan Luton, kind of about the turmoil. They've had some leadership changes, et cetera, within the organization. And he says that, as far as they know, all is still on. He doesn't know that it's all that odd with massive companies and massive projects like this. But it does seem that there has been a little bit of pause, at least at this point, on some of the work while they work through some of these other issues.
6: I guess from our perspective, what we're being told, this is not unusual as far as publicly traded organizations. They have some infighting. There's some stuff going on. As far as how it really affects Carson County, I can tell you the project looks like it's been on hold. I go by that project, and there's not much activity going on out there. And I'm also being told that some of this is a good thing, some of it's not. We don't have much involvement in that as far as Carson County and our agreement with Fermi. But I do believe some of their target dates are going to have to be pushed back. I just don't see how they can get some of their stuff done that they were expecting to. But that's a whole different world sometimes on some of these construction. When they get rolling, it's amazing how much they can get done in a short period of time.
5: Mm-hmm. I suppose you've probably been over to take a look at the Gray County project?
6: I have not. I get a lot of reports that it's been a really busy time for us, but I have been by the one down in Hale County outside of Abernathy. I went by there at the end of last month, 4 weeks later, and it was just astounding to me how much they had gotten done in 4 weeks.
5: I was just going to kind of speculate if you've seen these others, and I have not seen the Gray County project with my own eyes yet either, but I've had several people describe it to me who have seen it, and I guess it's just incredible. And to think that actually the Fermi project out here in the Panhandle might be the granddaddy of them all is a little difficult for me to get my brain around after hearing what I'm hearing from east of Pampa, Judge.
6: Yes, you know, and I'm with you. Some of the numbers are talking about, the size and scope of it. I mean, I can tell you on the backside story of things that we're having to consider or deal with, those meetings and those inquiries are still going on as far as the TCEQ permit and with the NRC, the National Nuclear Regulatory Commission. We've even had some contact with them because they're proposing 4 reactors eventually out there. And there's a long lead time in that. So they're still moving forward in some of those discussions. And so as far as we know, while this thing may be on pause, we have no reason to believe that it won't crank back up and move forward here pretty soon.
5: Yeah, I'm not sure that it would be all that surprising to see hiccups along the way in a project that is so massive. I mean, I'm no expert on it, Judge, but just a little bit of panhandle common sense there. This thing is huge. How do you feel about the communication that you're getting from Fermi? I have heard just through the grapevine a little bit that some of these other projects going, sometimes even for them, it's difficult to get updated info from the parent company. What's that story?
6: We get it in bits and pieces, I guess you would say. With the change in leadership, of course, there's changes in the structure. So maybe some of our better contacts have been changed. And on a project like this, you've got to build relationships. And those relationships kind of get you through these periods. Well, when you lose, they kind of cut ties sometimes with some of these relationships. And so you have to rebuild some of those relationships within the company. So I would say really right now, communication is pretty limited.
5: Stan Luton, the county judge down in Carson County, down Panhandle Way, as they wait on this massive Fermi data center project. On an interesting side note, I was talking to Perry Allred yesterday with Allred Construction here in Perryton. They live a lot in this world, and he was pointing out he was showing us over here in the Tootin' Totem parking lot yesterday evening, just right across from our studios here in South Perryton. There was a line of, I didn't count them, probably 8 or 10 of those belly dump trailers and semi-trucks over there. And he was saying that those were among those that were hauling from area caliche pits down to the Gray County data center project. And probably making between them, 100 loads a day. Hauling out of these caliche pits, just streaming in and out of there, just streaming in and out of there. And I have heard from others that have actually been down to see the site, and they say it is amazing. It is absolutely amazing. The big earth movers that are just one after another, just trains of them. And then, of course, all these trucks coming in with the dirt. And he said, and then you look over here, and it's a totally different a project going on over here. It is quite the project that's ongoing east of Pampa. Capitalism getting her done.
0: Tumbling down. Hello, everyone. I'm Matt Skinner with today's Oklahoma Energy Report on the Radio Oklahoma News Network. The oil market is retrenching as traders see the possibility growing that there will be an end in sight to the Iran-U.S. war. While negotiations for peace continue, so does the rhetoric for war, however, with the U.S. Defense Secretary warning over the weekend that if there's no deal, the U.S. is ready to end the ceasefire. At issue right now is a proposal to extend the ceasefire and reopen the Strait of Hormuz. Energy traders are betting on at least some positive steps toward an end, with the holiday shortened trading week last week ending with the NYMEX July crude contract at $87.36 a barrel. That's off more than 9% on the week. Based on front month contract prices, it's a whopping loss of almost 17% for May, ending a chain of four straight monthly gains. The global benchmark crude, Brent, tumbled about 11% on the week, ending at $92.05 a barrel, a loss for May of 19%. Natural gas prices, on the other hand, are rising based on front month contract prices. Natural gas saw a 19% price gain for May on the NYMEX as traders bet on demand for natural gas-fired electric generation heating up as the temperature climbs and air conditioning begins working in earnest. The number of rigs actively drilling for oil and natural gas in the U.S. is up again, continuing to narrow the gap over a year ago. With a gain of 4 to 562, it's only one lower than for the same time last year. Oklahoma's active rig count, however, dropped by 1 to 44. That's a loss of 8 or 15% lower than a year ago. That's today's Oklahoma Energy Report on the Radio Oklahoma News Network. I'm Matt Skinner.
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0: Yes, I have been sitting there whenever the Eagles were playing and Joe Walsh comes out and fires up Funk 49. Absolutely. And just when he hits that first key. I'm telling you, there ain't a butt ski in the seat skis. Ain't happening. Well, we like to give credit where credit is due around here. According to the Amarillo Globe News on Friday, there is a Canadian high school senior that is going to be attending MIT that is quite more than impressive. Tate Edward Wilhelm, a graduating senior from Canadian, was named one of 627 semifinalists for the U.S. Presidential Scholars Program. The Presidential Scholars Program was founded in 1964 to recognize some of the nation's most distinguished graduating seniors from their accomplishments, for their accomplishments in academic, leadership, and service to school and community. And on to MIT, the young man is headed. Congratulations to Tate Wilhelm and family down in the River City of Canadian.
1: Dilly dilly.
0: That right there is what we call an XDJ salute. You may get all kinds of awards, Tate, at MIT, but I'll guarantee you this. You ain't going to get no.
1: Dilly dilly.
0: They don't even know what that means up there. They don't even know what that means. So just treasure that. Treasure that. Speaking of salutes, here in Perryton over the weekend, we did have the Panhandle Crisis Center golf tournament. And congratulations to the overall winners shooting in the two-player scramble format, an impressive 61. That was Taylor Manross and Ben Metzger. Second place with a 65 was Matt Appelhans and Chase Nelson. And then third place was the father-son duo of Clint and Hadley Allred. So congratulations to them. And there were four flights. I'm not going to go through all the winners in the flights. Nothing personal at all. But this is kind of how it works on the radio. You gotta win in the championship to get on the radio. I mean, I'm sorry. I'm not going to go down. Congratulations to those that got in the money. But, you know, some of the other flights, I mean, you won because you were in the right flight, not because the score was all that impressive. Okay, can we just be honest? Yeah, that's just the way it is. However, I am going to make this exception because in the first flight, first place with a 71 was the grandpa and grandson duo of Robert Cunningham and Brooks Cunningham. Brooks is Shay and Randy's son and a dandy little player in his own right. And so we are making an exception here just because it's Brooks. Brooks?
1: Dilly dilly.
0: Congratulations, partner. Carried your grandpa into the winnings, didn't you? Attaboy. Attaboy. Always honor your seniors. 741. 98.3 KXDJ. Well, this audio's been going around. Have you heard this one? This was a dandy. This was an absolute dandy. So you've got former First Lady Jill Biden, doctor. She's a doctor, you know. Dr. Jill Biden, who did this interview last week and has just been hammered by Republican and Democrat alike. When she came out and said this about Joe Biden's debate performance back during the election with now President Trump.
2: Were you horrified as you saw it unfold?
1: I wasn't horrified, I was frightened, because I had never, ever seen Joe like that before or since. Never.
2: Or since.
1: Yes.
2: Or
1: You've
2: since. Never seen him like
1: never.
2: That.
1: Never. No.
2: What happened?
1: I don't know what happened. I mean, as I watched it, I thought, oh my God, he's having a stroke. And it scared me to death.
0: Mm-hmm. So, Dr. Jill has now admitted, you know, when he was up on that stage during that debate, I had never seen him like that prior, and I have never seen anything like that from him since. And I was thinking, he's having a stroke. Well, okay. Except there's all that audio, see? There's all that other audio. Like when she said this from a rally the very next day following the debate.
1: Joe, you did such a great job. You answered every question. You knew all the facts.
3: Oh, Joey, you knew everything. You just did such a good job, Joey.
1: Joe, you did such a great job. You answered every question. You knew all the facts.
3: Oh, you answered every question. You knew all the facts. Are you poopy? Did you poopy? Are you poopy, Joe?
0: Oh, my gosh. Even this air personality, have you heard of this guy? This guy out of, I think he's in New York City. I don't know. Anybody that's, and I think he's incredibly talented. And he's probably a lot smarter and a lot more successful in the radio business than I am. That's fine. But anybody who's going to give themselves a radio name that includes the God, no thanks. No, thanks. Moron. But Charlemagne the God made news over the weekend when he went on his big radio, syndicated radio show, and just torched him. You know, just torches her. And basically says, not right now. No, you're coming out now? It's just, he says, quote, it's just too much going on right now for you to be confirming what so many of us already knew and said, but got crucified for it. And he's exactly right about that, isn't he? He's exactly right about that. And so Dr. Jill, doctor, you know, she's a doctor. Dr. Jill is now saying, I thought he was having a stroke. Well, then why did you go out the very next day at these rallies and just praise him for doing such a great job answering? You answered all the questions, Joe. Oh, you're so good. Time for your nap. Give us a stinking break, doctor. Let's give you a chance to win in the trivia challenge. How about that? Phone number 648-2650, 648-2650. Remember, you are eligible to win if you've not been a winner in the last 30 days. And we got some great prizes up for you, up for grabs if you are our winner. We got a great-looking KXDJ t-shirt for you, courtesy of the Sport Zone in Spearman. A free breakfast, lunch, or dinner down at the Lobo at Lake Fryer. A free breakfast out at Brian's Corner Kitchen. And a free breakfast or a lunch buffet from Perryton Smokehouse. All of that yours if you are the right caller with the right answer at 648-2650, 648-2650. Here is your trivia challenge question, courtesy of the Pampa News. In 2001, A Space Odyssey, the movie, in 2001, A Space Odyssey, what is the name of the artificial intelligence that controls the spaceship? And we're going to be too easy. This is going to give it away. We'll give you multiple choice since they did. In 2001, A Space Odyssey, what is the name of the artificial intelligence that controls the spaceship? Is it A, T-1000? B, Howl 9000. C, K2SO. Or D, Johnny 5. In 2001, A Space Odyssey, what is the name of the artificial intelligence that controls the ship? T-1000, HAL-9000, K-2SO, or Johnny 5? First correct caller wins right now.
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0: Hey, by the way, we do appreciate everybody playing along with trivia. Thank you very much for calling in and playing along with us. But just a reminder, the trivia line is the main number, 648-2650, 648-2650. Sometimes my cell phone will light up just one after the other, and I don't have time to take the trivia calls on my cell. I know it doesn't sound like it, but I actually am busy behind the scenes doing other things. Cammy takes the calls. But congratulations, Brad Herring, our computer guru over at A-Tech for You, is our trivia winner. In 2001, A Space Odyssey, what is the name of the artificial intelligence that controls the spaceship? And that would be HAL. HAL 9000. And I think for those of us that are old enough to remember that movie, I think that's probably why some of us are a little bit leery over AI, huh? Don't you think that contributed to it? I mean, if you've seen 2001, A Space Odyssey, when the master computer, the artificial intelligence, takes over that ship and tries to kill the human being, I think that's one of those, HAL, let me have the wheel. I can't do that, Steve. Steve, you're trying to override my internal combustion computer brain. I can't allow that, or I'll have to cut your testicles off. That's not really what he said, but it was something. It was even worse. It was even worse. It was even worse. HAL, the answer. Way to go, Brad. Congratulations. Welcome to Monday, June the 1st. I'm Chris Samples, 98.3 KXDJ News. In our Ag Focus segment today, with the climate drought lingering, many panhandle ag producers have been facing some tough spring planting decisions. Lipscomb County producer Brandon Meyer says he's been thinking outside the box and even considering some non-typical options like sunflowers.
1: Planting picture, I was analyzing this a few months ago, running budgets there from the Texas A&M website there. There's some budgets you can access on the website and adjust them to your needs and what you're doing for your operation. And we usually, dry land-wise over here, we do a lot of Milo. And this year with the Milo prices, a farmer way it is right now, you can't farm to break even. It's not worth it, especially for what these combine and tractor repairs cost whenever you send them to John Deere or wherever you go. So I had to really analyze and do something different, and I guess some of my secrets I was looking at doing, and we used to do it back in the day, is plant some sunflowers. The oil crop on the sunflower side was looking good budget-wise. I couldn't really argue with it. I mean, it was turning out green and said, hey, that's the way to go. But like anything else, you need the moisture. But if you have the ability, another good crop, maybe we need to be analyzing with this drought linger and is planting some feed or something that you could grow to keep your cattle going. Mm. So it's always changing day by day, Chris. It's always changing.
0: So how does the water picture compare sunflowers versus, say, Milo?
1: So they're both pretty drought-tolerant crops to a point. I mean, look around you. Sunflowers grow wild around here already. So. Mm-hmm. So they're able to handle it, and they got that real deep tap root that can break through and go deep and get that deep, deep moisture that's down there. But county commissioner over here also, we've been doing a lot of dirt work, digging cleachy pits, and even some of that deep moisture, it's not there. You got to go deep for it. And so that's the advantage of sunflowers is they got that deep tap root, but they also got the fibrous tap root up top to catch these smaller showers that come through.
0: Hmm, interesting. So where's the market for sunflowers?
1: So that's what's interesting is we used to be able to haul them to Follett before that elevator shut down, and now it's owned privately. But that was years ago, Chris. I think 2011, 2010 was the last time we grew sunflowers over here. So I am working with Colorado Mills out of Lamar, Colorado, and I found out they have a bin set up in Hooker, Oklahoma. So I'll have to ship them to Hooker. It's still a shipping fee to get up there, but at least it's not that six-hour drive to Lamar.
0: Lipscomb County ag producer Brandon Meyer. Of course, they had some rain last week. We'll see if that modifies the planting plans or not. We do have a pretty good chance of more rain this week. It's primarily going to be in the west this evening, eastern New Mexico, maybe the far western panhandle tonight. But then beginning on Tuesday night, we've got a solid chance of rain and thunderstorms around. Some strong winds and maybe some small hail are going to be possible. But otherwise, not a massive severe weather outbreak. But even during the day, and again on Wednesday night, pretty encouraging chances of some additional rain. It is 3 minutes till. Back to Ken for State and Sports. Good morning, Ken.
2: Good morning, Chris, and good morning, everybody. Fatal crash in Lipscomb County on Friday left one woman dead after she lost control of her truck and was thrown from the vehicle as it rolled over multiple times. According to the Texas DPS, 25-year-old Cameron Kalen Hammonds was traveling northeast on U.S. 60 southwest of Higgins around 5:30 p.m. when she lost control of her GMC Sierra due to a suspected mechanical failure. Hammonds was not wearing a seatbelt, and the truck entered a side skid when she lost control, causing the vehicle to travel off the roadway into a ditch and roll over multiple times. DPS said Hammonds was thrown from the vehicle during the rollovers. A search of a residence south of Perryton on May 29th led to the seizure of meth, firearms, and items from two storage unit burglaries, according to the Ochiltree County Sheriff's Office. The Sheriff's Office said officers seized 136 grams of meth, 8 firearms, narcotics paraphernalia, and items from the two storage unit burglaries. Criminal charges are pending against the owner of the property that was searched. The Ochiltree County Sheriff's Office says it was assisted by officers from the Ochiltree County Constable's Office, Texas Parks and Wildlife, the Enfield County Sheriff's Office, the Booker Police Department, and the Perryton EMS. In Oklahoma news, an Oklahoma County jury has reached a decision in the trial of Brent Swadley after the Foggy Bottom Kitchens case wrapped up with closing arguments on Thursday. The case centered on money and invoices tied to Swadley's Foggy Bottom Kitchens, which operated in state parks across Oklahoma. In 2024, Attorney General Gettner Drummond announced that Brent Swadley was charged with one felony count of conspiracy to defraud the state and 5 felony counts of presenting false claims against the state. The Attorney General's office said Swadley directed a restaurant equipment supplier to fabricate invoices with inflated amounts for equipment. The jury reached a final verdict in less than 2 hours. Swadley was found guilty on all counts. Sentencing has been set for July the 16th. In news and world of sports, the newly crowned NBA Western Conference Finals MVP, Victor Wembanyama, had 22 points in Game 7's 111-103 win over Oklahoma City. San Antonio will now play for the NBA title for the first time since 2014. They'll be taking on the Eastern Conference champion New York Knicks. Game 1 will be Wednesday night at 7:30 in San Antonio. The finals will be televised on ABC. And finally, in sports, the Texas Tech Red Raider softball team on Sunday faced the number one offensive team in the country, UCLA, in a winner-go-home game. The Bruins tied the game with 3 runs in the bottom of the 7th to make it 6-6, but Tech survived to win the game 8-7 in 9 innings. They will now face Alabama today, needing to defeat the Crimson Tide twice to advance to the best-of-3 Women's College World Series Finals. And you're up to date with Ken Splon, 93 KXDJ.
0: Much more to come here on the Information Leader, 98.3 KXDJ, Spearman, Perryton, Canadian. Hour 3 is on the way. Good morning. It is straight up 8 o'clock.
3: Breaking news this hour from Town Hall. I'm Rich Thomas. Their ceasefire did not prevent the U.S. and Iran from exchanging fire over the weekend. President Trump insists the prospects are good for an agreement to extend the ceasefire and reopen the Strait of Hormuz. It's been a change of plan for the upcoming celebration of America's 250th anniversary, the event of the Great American State Fair.
4: Organizers announced Saturday that President Trump himself will headline the event, set to start June 25th on Washington's National Mall. Some artists, like Bret Michaels, the Commodores, and Martina McBride, withdrew over concerns about the event's political ties. Others, including rappers Flo Rida and Vanilla Ice, still plan to perform. Freedom 250 spokesperson Danielle Alvarez emphasized the broader fair that is scheduled from June 25th through July 10th includes an array of exhibits, family-friendly attractions, musical performances, flyovers, and more. Bernie Bennett reporting.
3: There has been more legal maneuvering ahead of the trial of Charlie Kirk's alleged assassin.
5: A Utah judge will decide whether to restrict access in parts of a July preliminary hearing and seal some exhibits in the case of the man accused of killing Charlie Kirk. Tyler Robinson's defense hopes to bar reporters and the public from parts of the July 6th through 10th proceedings. They'll feature the most significant presentation of evidence to date. Prosecutors are hoping for the death penalty if Robinson is convicted. He's charged with crimes including aggravated murder and the September 10th assassination of Kirk on a Utah college campus. Robinson has not yet entered a plea. I'm Haya Pinjwani.
3: Five have been rescued. Two others are still down there, trapped in a flooded cave in Laos. Rescue workers searching for an alternate way into the cave, where the two have been trapped for almost 2 weeks. Heavy rain has made the main entry impassable. On Wall Street, the Dow futures 162 points higher. More on these stories at townhall.com.
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3: Ukraine has launched strikes on Russian energy sites. Russian authorities and media say that drone debris set fire to a fuel storage facility in the Rostov region, and civilian infrastructure was reported damaged as well. Ukraine has increased attacks on Russia's oil and gas facilities, saying they fund Moscow's invasion. Meanwhile, Kiev

0: Ukraine of launching a deliberate attack. Malaysia has started enforcing its ban on youngsters under 16 having social media accounts. It's part of a global push to enhance online safety for young users. Platforms like Facebook and TikTok must implement age verification systems or they will face fines. The rules set expectations for service providers to ensure age-appropriate safeguards. Australia, Brazil, and Indonesia have similar systems in place. Townhall.com. It's being referred to as an incident made for some anxious moments for passengers on one international flight.
1: A United Airlines flight to Spain turned back to Newark after a possible security threat. The flight carrying 190 passengers and 12 crew members returned to Newark because of suspicious four-letter Bluetooth device name. Passengers evacuated while Port Authority police swept the aircraft and passengers had to be rescreened by TSA and Customs before reboarding. The replacement flight took off early the next day and landed in Spain that afternoon. The incident follows other recent security concerns with United Airlines, including a diverted domestic flight and a collision at Newark Airport earlier this month. I'm Haya Pinjwani.
0: President Trump is fuming about a court ruling blocking his renovation plans for the Kennedy Center. He calls the ruling judge an anti-Trump hater. More on these stories at townhall.com.
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0: 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From our KXDJ studios here at 24th and Main in downtown Perryton, thank you very much for being here with us. Wherever you are across our massive 50,000-watt listening region, from our studios in South Perryton all the way down to Wheeler, back around to Amarillo's back door, up to Hugoton, Kansas, and back around to Beaver, Oklahoma, wherever you are within the Giant X, welcome. 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I am a pretty consistent streamer of my own station on my phone. And got a lot of it again just, well, over the weekend, Friday night, Saturday, and on Sunday. We did a lot in the yard and in the garden, got a lot done, got the patio all cleaned up. You know, boy, if you're, and I'm not complaining, we enjoy the fruits of our labor, but you got to move all the, got to find that spring cleaning, got it moved off, washed, and broomed and washed and washed and washed and get all that crap off of there, all clean, and then clean all the furniture, wash it down, vacuum the cushions, you know, that whole. But anyway, all poor you samples. You should have heard what I had to do. I get it. I wasn't looking for sympathy. But we had a lot of gardening to get done. Finally got the last of our plants in the ground. And all of the while, I'm listening to my favorite radio station on my phone, just streaming it on the TuneIn app. And you don't even need that. You can just go directly to the browser, click on the logo, and voila. And primarily I do it to monitor my own station, of course. But it is an amazing technology. It really is. And be out taking care of business and know that everything is doing well on the station. By the way, Happy anniversary to us. We turned 21 yesterday. I know that we act like we're so much older and so much more mature, but 21 yesterday, 21 years ago yesterday, we signed this baby on the air with our first morning show and have been going strong ever since. And we really appreciate your support. Thank you for your loyalty. Some of you have been with us since day one, I know. And many great sponsors that have come on over the years, and many of you as listeners support our sponsors and buy their goods and services because you heard them here. And that makes our world go round, makes their world go round, drives our economic base and our panhandle communities that we serve. And we appreciate that. We really, really do. Thank you very much for your support. We'll get more on the forecast coming up here in just a few minutes. I thought this was an interesting piece of feedback. And by the way, always appreciate what we get from you out there. If you have not already, we invite you to join the winners and join the crowd. And lock that text hotline in, 806-202-2600, 806-202-2600. And if you've got feedback on anything that we talk about, et cetera, we'll send it our way. And this is an interesting one, I think, from a listener that I've had a little bit of back and forth with here this morning concerning the data centers. And this listener says, into the text hotline, 806-202-2600, 806-202-2600. I've not had much of an opinion on the data centers, but I know lots of the natives are not happy. Some people I know and respect are not happy at all. And my reply was, well, there's always going to be those that are against everything, every time. I know some of those people. They're against it no matter what, every time. And let me add, I'm not saying that we don't need those voices to serve on your councils and your boards and in leadership positions or just vocal community people. I get it. I get it. Sometimes we need to hear the other side of issues and whatnot. But there are always people that are against things, no matter what the issue, no matter what the issue. And this listener fired back, no, not the ones I personally know, and I had to clarify it. I said, well, I'm not talking about them personally that you're referring to. I'm just saying no matter what the issue, there's going to be someone against it. It is human nature. That is true. I get it. I get it. But in my opinion, when it comes to data centers, and I'm certainly no expert on it, but when I hear the officials as an example in Gray and Carson counties talk about the potential tax money into their coffers, what it's going to mean for taxpayers, when I hear the money that it's bringing into the schools, you know, wind farms are the same way. Wind farms are the same way. Some people can't stand them. Some people hate them. But when I talk to the superintendent of schools at Groover and Balco, or their board members and other community members, about the money that those projects, the millions of dollars, hundreds of millions over time, that these projects bring into those communities and school systems, etc., it's hard for me to argue against them. I certainly see why they think it's wonderful. And yet, I've said before, back to the wind turbine example, I like them. I've seen them. I've always found them fascinating. And if I were a landowner like that, and somebody came knocking and said, hey, I'd like to put about 10 of these on that section or whatever, and I'll pay you $8,000 or $10,000 a year per turbine, and you can still farm around them, I'm probably going to take a real good look at it. Well, let's see. Could I use an extra $100,000 a year? I think I could probably find a place for that. Yeah. But at the same time, I've also said, I don't live next to one either. I've also heard from the person who says, yeah, I don't like them, I don't want them, but my neighbor's got them, and it's right out in front of our house across the way, a few hundred yards, and I'm not real happy about that. I get that, too. I certainly get that, too. But my point primarily is that no matter the issue, you're going to have people that are against, and sometimes very justified, very needed. Maybe they're right. And then other times you're going to have people that are just against to be against because they're againers. And so you got to take it all into consideration and make the decisions for your community that you think is best. And we elect people and put them in these positions in our communities, or we don't, because we don't even take time to vote. And if that's the case, what's that person complaining about? You didn't even care enough to vote. So now you're going to come in and bitch about the decisions that the elected officials have made? Well, you know, talk to the hand, as the old saying goes. That's my opinion on that. Everybody's going to criticize the officials, but only a small, very small percentage actually care enough to be informed enough to be involved enough to even vote. So, you know, those people are like noise, in my opinion. But for those of us that do play a role, well, we elect these officials, and we can unelect them if we decide. And they make these decisions and sometimes take criticism for doing it. Of course. Of course. It's the nature. And I think that our communities ought to have the right to voice our opinions and to sound off on these things and let our elected officials know how we feel. And then they make the decision that they think is best for the community from the position in which they're in. Communities ought to have the right to say yay or nay. And some are saying, when it comes to data centers, yay. And others are saying nay. And that's understandable, too. This same listener follows up and says, the citizens of Kroll, Texas, have been asked to really conserve water. And now they're getting a data center that's going to be a water user. And they're a little upset. I get that. I get that. I understand that. Water is one of the concerns. But at the same time, the fact of the matter is, I'm not against it. Not only am I not against it, I support it wholeheartedly because I'm a private property rights guy. I believe in private property rights. I believe private property rights are one of our rights secured by the U.S. Constitution. And by the way, what do you get when you get a socialist, a communist like Mondani, elected as the mayor of New York City? He's already talking about confiscating private property. That's what you get with communism and socialism. A little side note right there. But the fact of the matter is, I completely support a farmer's right, as we call it in Texas, to have the rule of capture, which means if you own that land, then you own that water, and you have the right to pump it. I support that. Let me make that very clear. I am pro the American farmer that's feeding the world. Thankful for every one of you. But that does not change the fact that data centers will use, comparatively speaking, much less water than somebody in irrigated agriculture. And that does not change the fact that sometimes the crops that are grown using the millions of gallons of water that it takes to do so don't even make a profit. Not enough for the farmer to even be sustained if it weren't for some sort of a taxpayer-funded government safety net. And by the way, I'm for a government taxpayer-funded safety net for farmers. You say, well, why? Why are you for a farmer to get a safety net? You don't get a safety net, do you, Chris? Nope, sure don't. This business right here, the buck stops here. We either make it or we do not. Period. There is no safety net. Well, why do you think the farmer ought to get one and not you and your business? Well, because we could live without my big mouth and my opinions. I know it's hard for you to believe that you could live without my excellent opinions. But it's true. That does not change the fact that it's true. And we can't live without food. And so, because feeding the country and feeding the world is so important in a matter of national security, yeah, you got to keep the farmers. You got to keep the farmers and the ranchers, the people that are feeding, we the peeps. And so, no, I'm not against some sort of a safety net, because many times, or most of the time, the money that they are paid for the crops that they grow is not enough to make it profitable. Well, why don't they raise the price like I could on a radio commercial, and have many times over the 21 years, based on supply and demand? Well, that's because in my private sector work, I have the flexibility to do that. But a farmer doesn't just go in and say, you know what, on second thought, this wheat's going to be $8 a bushel. That's not the way it works. It's set on world dynamics of supply and demand, and it's beyond your control many times. So I support those things for those in agriculture. But that still does not negate the fact that a data center is going to take much less water than irrigated agriculture. And it's not even close. So my point is, I get that you got some people that are saying, hey, we're already short on water. Why are you bringing in these data centers? We're already short on water, and they're going to use even more water. Some people, I get it, have that opinion. But what about the opinion of somebody else who would say, well, why don't you quit pumping all that water on those crops? Let's use the water for something that might be more profitable to the overall tax base, like a data center. Well, I get it. Again, I get both. Back to my original point, you're always going to have people with different opinions on the sides of these issues. But for the communities that want these data centers and have a chance to get them, yeah, I'm all for the air-cooled technology that I'm hearing about. So they use less water. Is water an issue? Absolutely. Is power, availability, and usage a major issue? Absolutely it is. The impacts on the grid, all of those things. There was a story that I saw just sometime over the weekend. I was getting through some newspapers. Potter County. That's basically North Amarillo. Has city leaders are putting a woe. I think they called it a moratorium, but they're putting a hold on additional data centers so that they can do a little more research first, because this thing has come on so quickly. And I understand that too. And other counties and cities have done the same thing around the state and around the nation. Lawmakers are saying, whoa, we're going to have to, we haven't really studied this thing through and through, so let's put the brakes on. And some have said, you know, if you put the brakes on, you snooze, you lose, dude. They're going to take it to Tennessee. We better jump on it now that they're knocking. And I think that's the way. I don't speak for them, obviously. But from what I've learned from officials in Gray County that have supported this big data center project, I think that's a part of the position. Yeah, you can put it on hold for another 3 years. They'll go elsewhere. And so they, you know, strike while the iron's hot, so to speak. And we all hope and pray that these things will just be nothing but good. Will there be pros and cons? Hell, probably so. Probably so. But keep in mind, too. And myself included in this, I'm not pointing this finger at you. I'm pointing it at me, too. And it is minute in scale. But how many of us that would complain about the water usage for a data center pump thousands, tens of thousands, hundreds of thousands, over time, collectively, certainly, millions and millions of gallons of water on our stinking lawn. So it can run down the driveway and down the gutter. So we can hire our grandson to cut it again in a week. Yeah, well, that's me. That's what I do. I've got a pretty lawn. Not to brag or anything, but probably about the prettiest in my neighborhood. And I ran those sprinklers again this morning. Why I do that and then go through such work, and it is work, to rainwater harvest, collect rainwater in barrels, and then haul it by the 5-gallon bucket full, one plant at a time, to use rainwater for my garden. I don't know. Well, look at the water that I'm saving. Yeah, about a thimble's full, comparatively speaking, to that you pump on that lawn. But I think you get the point. There's an old saying, we judge others by their actions, we judge ourselves by our intentions. Yeah. Hey, quit wasting that water. Don't you know we got future generations? Yeah. And you got to leave the water running the whole time while you brush your teeth? You got to run the water 15 minutes before every shower? Really? Well, yeah, but that's only a small. True. But let's be honest. One doesn't bother me because it's me. The other bothers me because it's you. Just telling you the truth. And that is truth here on Common Sense Radio. Always glad to hear what you have to say. Agree, disagree, whatever, that's fine. Hey, I'm married. I can take disagreement. I get it on a pretty regular basis. 202-2600. 806-202-2600. More on our forecast coming up next.
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0: Always appreciate the feedback. Here is a bit of feedback on the data center, the pros and cons, the yays and the nays conversation that we've been having. And this individual is a community leader around the area. Agrees with basically what I've said. And adds this, and is another critical point. Also, do we want to give the ability to a commissioner's court to say whether you can sell your land or what you can build on it? And I think most of us would say, absolutely not. Absolutely not. And the point being, landowner A may not have any interest in a data center, or wind turbines, or irrigated agriculture, or whatever, or selling for a residential development. Absolutely not. But landowner B may feel differently. And obviously, that's some of what you had in Gray County, as an example, where landowners decide to sell or lease. So they make that decision based on the benefit to them for their land. And that's the way that's supposed to be, isn't it? I certainly believe it is. Private property rights. Private property rights. Appreciate the feedback. 202-2600. Somebody else here has chimed in and is talking about Pampa specifically and issues that they say they're seeing with all the data center workers. And they note, you can't go out and eat anywhere in this town past 6 o'clock. Then all the drinking starts. And we're having... And they go down through some, what they say is some crime that's affiliated. And it's not a very good family atmosphere when all of those guys get off work. They come to town and want to drink, which I understand, which is causing problems. Well, that will be one of the challenges when you bring people in from out of town that are workers. You're going to get some really good guys. And you're going to get some okay guys, and you're probably going to get a few dirt bags. I mean, that happened. It's been happening in the Panhandle since the Dust Bowl. Look at the early days of the oil boom. Look at the history. Boy, those of you in Borger got an amazing history. We talk about it sometimes in our Focus on the Patch capsules that Interstate Bank airs, that history. Yeah, you had good, hard-working people, entrepreneurs, and you had the criminal element that came in, chasing the money, and the women, and the booze. Yeah, I get it. Going to have some of that. Definitely going to have some of that, and that'll be challenges for law enforcement and whatnot, and leaders to step up, and if people are breaking the law, well, then they need to be arrested, and they need to be gone. No doubt about it. But what's the other option? What's the other option? No economic growth, economic bases that are dwindling, school enrollments that are dwindling, school budgets that are dwindling, taxpayers that are taxed out. And so you can know yourself into becoming the next Higgins. And I'm not picking on Higgins, but I'm just telling the truth. There's nothing in Higgins. And there are communities all around us losing retail. These businesses go out. These businesses die. These restaurants that you're talking about, well, it's hard to go out after 6 o'clock and find a family atmosphere. You know, we used to go in our favorite restaurant here, and it wasn't a problem getting a seat at all. We could just bebop in there, and it was so fun and friendly. And now, well, they're busy, and there's wait lines, and there's guys up there drinking at the bar. Well, I'd say, get you some burgers. Go to the grill in the backyard if you don't want to deal with it. And I haven't talked to any of them, but I'll bet you lunch at the Lobo at Lake Fryer that restaurant owner likes it. He likes it. And so do the employees that are working hard for tips. Now, if you got some boob, some doof, some moron that can't handle his liquor, well, when he breaks the law, that person needs to be arrested, and then terminated and gone. You do what you can to try to weed out the bad ones. But sometimes, change, growth, economic growth is not comfy. But hey, look around. You see where comfy gets you. Good morning, 842, 18 till. Some of the rest of you are chiming in. Appreciate that. Keep it coming. We'll share some more coming up. It is 18 minutes till the hour. Welcome into the Monday program, kicking off a brand new month. It's June the 1st. And we do have a chance of more rain this week. Meteorologist Trent Hoffeditz with the Weather Service in Amarillo joined me earlier this morning. Says it kind of starts out west today, but then here Tuesday, Wednesday, maybe even into Thursday morning, pretty good chance of more rain.
8: Oh, yeah, we definitely had a break over the weekend. We're going to see one more day of warm temperatures. Not quite record-breaking today, but getting up there. And as we get into tomorrow and Wednesday, we're going to start to see that moisture return, just like what we saw last week, and could see quite a bit of scattered thunderstorm activity, especially Tuesday night through Wednesday night.
0: I'm seeing that time frame that you talk about, Tuesday night into Wednesday night. The Weather Channel is using terms like thunderstorms likely. What say you?
8: Yeah, it's looking pretty likely. It's just a matter of the timing, like when exactly are we going to see, you know, that likely. There could be a break in between rounds, so we could see, you know, a round of scattered thunderstorms Tuesday night, and then a little bit of a break, like Wednesday through about noon, you know, Wednesday morning when sunrise through about noon, could get a break, and then could pick up later Wednesday evening to the overnight hours.
0: Are you talking about the potential of anything strong to severe?
8: As far as today and tomorrow go, yeah, we do have a slight chance across the region today. Pretty going to be more isolated today. Could see some stuff go severe with wind gusts being the main threat, but couldn't rule out, you know, some 1-inch to 1.5-inch hail if we get a good updraft going. And they can maintain, then tomorrow will be the kind of the same thing. And then we start to get a lot more moisture in Tuesday night and Wednesday. And then as we get into Wednesday, the amount of moisture are going to take away some of that instability. And it's going to be more of a maybe like a localized flooding threat on Wednesday once when we see that moisture source increase.
0: Well, right out of drought into some flooding. When it rains, it pours. Welcome to the Panhandle, huh?
8: Yep.
0: Are you looking at any particular areas having a better shot of the rain? Obviously, we're hoping the rain part delivers.
8: as far as tomorrow night goes, probably more in the western panhandles up into New Mexico. So a lot of the activity is going to be in New Mexico today and tomorrow, and then, you know, kind of start bleeding over into the panhandles. Then as we get into Wednesday, it's going to, you know, shift more east as we go into Wednesday night. So
0: fantastic. We are going to get a little bit cooler through that stretch as well. What, back down into the 80s or so?
8: Yeah, tomorrow will be a little bit cooler, lower upper 80s, lower 90s. But then Wednesday, when I said, we're going to see a lot more moisture coming into the area. We're going to have a lot more cloud cover, so it's actually going to hold us back into the 70s for some areas, and then lower 80s elsewhere.
0: What are the winds going to do to us this week, Trent?
8: Not too much. A little bit breezy today. Southwest winds, 15, 20 miles per hour maybe, and then the rest. About 15 tomorrow, and, you know, just a normal general breeze for the panhandles.
0: The extended outlook, how about the weekend?
8: Friday, you know, we start warming back up again into the weekend, so we could see those upper 90s by Sunday.
0: Weather Channel agrees, maybe a thunderstorm or two in the west today, but better chances for all of the rest of us Tuesday through Wednesday night, even into Thursday morning. Let her rain, let her rain. 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Weather Channel has us with another scorcher today. It's just going to be another hot one today, about like it was yesterday, just a little bit breezy and mid-upper 90s. We're going for exactly 98.3. And then we'll come down to about 90 tomorrow. And then maybe not out of the 70s on Wednesday, 80s on Thursday. And like I mentioned, pretty good chance of more rain.
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11: When we think about it, we want to be at the BMS 5 at a minimum. We're always trying to push the envelope and get it higher to a point. 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
0: 98.3 KXDJ News Time is 8:50. On the ag front, Tommy Kenworthy, manager of Perryton Feeders, says this ongoing drought has been tough on the cattle in the feed yard, too.
15: Well, seeing the last few days and just the wind blow and the dirt blows, well, it's hard on these cattle that's in here. Dust, pneumonia, and we've doctored more cattle in here now than we have been, but just because the dirt and the dust, and it's not a good thing on these either.
0: Pink eye, things like that, when the dirt's blowing. I mean, I know you're always doctoring eyeballs, but it just gets worse when it's this dry and this dirty, doesn't it?
15: Oh, yeah. You can just drive down them alleys and you can hear coughing. It hadn't been good. We need a good 2-inch rain just to get the dust down here and get a little green going around. The weeds won't even grow.
0: Have seen some, and chances of more later on this week. We will hope and pray that it comes. 98.3 KXDJ News Time is 8:51. We've got the beef roundup on the way. Getting some more of your feedback, by the way, into the text hotline on the data center pros and cons. And some good stuff. We'll share a bit more of that coming up in the final hour just ahead. And if you've got something for us, 202-2600. Welcome to Monday, June the 1st, with this Texas headline update courtesy of the Texas Flyover. I'm Chris Samples, 98.3 KXDJ News. The FBI Dallas Division and more than 90 partner agencies wrapped up a 2-month sweep targeting online child predators across North Texas, arresting 276 people and rescuing 89 children. Operation Satira Shield deployed 197 law enforcement personnel from 91 federal, state, and local agencies across multiple Texas counties between March and April. Those arrested face charges ranging from possession and distribution of child sexual abuse material to online solicitation, sex trafficking, sexual assault, per the FBI. Authorities have called it one of the largest child exploitation operations ever conducted in Texas, with the FBI's North Texas Internet Crimes Against Children Task Force leading the effort. The USDA confirmed this week that the New World screwworm, a parasitic fly whose larvae eat warm-blooded animals from the inside out, was detected in a sheep in Mexico's Cholula State, just 31 miles from the Texas border, the closest the pest has advanced toward U.S. soil in recent years. The fly lays eggs in open wounds on livestock. The larvae then spiral inward through living flesh, killing the animal within days if not caught. Texas ranchers have watched the parasite creep through North Mexico for more than a year, dreading the inspection burden of sprawling ranches and scarce labor should the screw worm arrive. A Texas outbreak could cost the state's ranching economy an estimated $1.8 billion, according to federal estimates. The border has been closed to livestock imports from Mexico for more than a year, and the U.S. cattle herd is at its lowest level in 75 years. An Irving teenager has built an AI-powered dash cam designed to spot wrong-way drivers before a deadly crash. A solution born from Texas' worsening problem with wrong-way collisions. Rohan Parthipon, now a freshman at Carnegie Mellon University, spent 2 years developing the device, which reads the backs of highway signs, markers that appear distinctly different to a driver going the wrong direction. In the field tests, the system issued alerts within 30 to 45 seconds. Wrong-way crashes have killed hundreds of Texans in recent years. A wrong-way collision on U.S. 75 in May left two dead, including a mother of three children. The creator is among a growing group of safety advocates pushing Texas officials to adopt technology-based solutions. Statewide, State Representative James Tallarico, the Democrat, holds a 3-point lead over Ken Paxton in the first post-runoff poll of the Texas U.S. Senate race, 47% to 44%, that according to Texas Public Opinion Research. And in East Texas, proposed federal legislation would direct the U.S. Army to develop lithium deposits in the region, potentially making East Texas a key node in America's critical minerals supply chain. 98.3 KXDJ News Time is 8:56.
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16: Our friend Dr. Neville Spear is a livestock industry consultant based out of Bowling Green, Kentucky. He was a professor for several years at Western Kentucky University, an ag economist there, but he really works all across the countryside. He consults with groups. He writes regularly in Beef Magazine. We talk to him from time to time as well. He was a speaker, one of the speakers, at the U.S. Meat Export Federation Spring Conference in Oklahoma City this last week, and he talked about the beef industry and where it's been and where it is today, remarkably, he says.
18: Between 1980 and 1998, the beef industry gained $6 in new spending. $6, cumulative, over 18, 19 years. Pork and poultry kicked our, you know what, got $106. And let's remind ourselves during that time what else was happening. It's inflation, very much an inflationary period. So actually the industry was going backwards in terms of real dollars coming into the industry. You can't grow an industry, you can't grow a business without top line growth, right? We're just finishing the end of earnings season right now, and that's always the first thing that everybody wants to talk about. NVIDIA, right, announced yesterday, first thing that they're going to talk about is top line growth. No new revenue. No growth. That played out in a real way, right? So if you look at the live steer price, Kansas basis, during that time, the change in price actually went down. And again, this is an inflationary period.
16: Dr. Spear says around the turn of the century, that's when things turned around for the beef industry.
18: What a turnaround. Okay, so the red lines are 1980 to 1998. We started to pick that up. Finally, right around 2000, we started getting some traction, okay? Everybody had chicken fatigue, the Atkins diet, those kinds of things. And then, like I said, COVID, guess what happened? Consumers rediscovered beef and how good it actually is.
16: Livestock industry consultant Dr. Neville Spear at the recent USMEF conference. That's your Beef Buzz. Have a good day. I'm Ron Hayes.
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21: Breaking news this hour from Town Hall. I'm Rich Thomason. Despite another exchange of fire between the U.S. and Iran, President Trump urges patience. Posting on social media, the president says everything will work out in the end. As for the latest military action, the BBC's Yolande Nell is in Jerusalem.
22: This is the third known military escalation between the U.S. and Iran in the space of a week. Kuwaiti state media reported that sirens were sounding across the country this morning. U.S. Central Command then stated that it had carried out what it described as self-defense strikes at two Iranian drone command and control sites over the weekend. It said this was in response to what it called aggressive Iranian actions, including shooting down a U.S. drone over international waters. The latest developments underline the fragility of the ceasefire between the U.S. and Iran, as negotiators on both sides have appeared to edge towards a deal to extend it.
21: Israeli forces are now deeper inside Lebanon than they've been in more than 25 years. That's despite the U.S. brokered ceasefire.
23: The incursion challenges efforts to extend the ceasefire in Iran, as Tehran wants a deal to end the fighting in Lebanon. Israel is targeting the Iranian-backed Hezbollah militant group and urging Lebanese civilians to evacuate. The Lebanese prime minister accuses Israel of destroying cities. On Sunday, Israeli forces seized a symbolic fort in southern Lebanon.
21: Correspondent Andrew Stewart. Today's AAA national average for gasoline, $4.32 a gallon. That's down 1 cent from yesterday. An absolute lie. That's how evangelist Franklin Graham describes Texas Democratic U.S. Senate candidate James Talarico's claim that the Bible is silent on abortion. Graham says abortion is murder, adding that God commands us, you shall not murder. On Wall Street, the Dow down 49 points. NASDAQ is off 39. More on these stories at townhall.com.
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21: Five patients have recovered from a rare strain of Ebola in eastern Congo, where that disease has been spreading faster than efforts to contain it.
25: WHO Director General Tedros Adhanom Ghebreyesus announcing the news at the inauguration of a new Ebola treatment center in the eastern Congo city of Bunia.
26: People can recover. Of course, we're working on vaccines and treatments, but that doesn't mean that people cannot recover from Ebola. So that's, I think, a strong message.
25: The current strain of Ebola has no approved treatment or vaccine. Doctors Without Borders is calling for expanded testing and faster aid deployment. Local anger over burial protocols has led to attacks on health centers. The latest official figures in the Democratic Republic of the Congo show more than 900 suspected cases of Ebola and at least 223

0: closely watched governor's race.
1: California voters face a crowded ballot with 61 names during Tuesday's primary to replace outgoing Democratic Governor Gavin Newsom. The race is no clear front runner and includes a mix of Democrats and Republicans. The primary operates under a, quote, jungle system, meaning the top two finishers, regardless of party, will advance to the general election. Key contenders include former Democrat House member and Biden cabinet member Javier Becerra. Republican Steve Hilton, endorsed by President Donald Trump, is emphasizing lower taxes and smaller government. Bernie Bennett reporting.
0: A Brookings Institution analyst says the cost of servicing the national debt has tripled in the past 5 years. It's now more than $1 trillion a year. Under current policies, Jessica Riedel says budget deficits are projected to soar past $4 trillion annually within a decade. More on these stories at townhall.com.
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4: 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I spoke with an allergy clinic in Tulsa. 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And just because we're in an area, we're so dry, the wind's blowing from Mexico one day and Canada the next, and we've got every crop that there is grown pretty much in a 50-mile area. So we're just in a haven for allergies.
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0: people in trader houses because I are one. I grew up in one. And we were upscale, a little better off than most there growing up in that single wide just to the west of Bryan's Corner, Oklahoma. We had white wall tires up on our roof. I've been there. I've been there, done that. I get it. I get it. I understand. I understand. Good morning. It's 9:10. 10 after 9, 98.3, KXDJ, Spearman Puritan Canadian. Played that promo there with Dr. Randy Skaggs talking about how the animals, those in the animal world, have had allergy issues. Had that piece before that with Tommy Kenworthy down at Puritan Feeders. And talking about how dust pneumonia and some of these things are a mess. And certainly it reminded me, and I apologize for my nasalness and my drainage issues. I have just been horrible for the last few days, 4 or 5 days. That going into the weekend, I could feel it coming on. It was, what in the heck? And I've always had allergies. I mean, I get it. Many of us out here, some of you know exactly what I'm talking about. Well, it's the allergy season. You mean like January through December? Yeah, I've always had allergies. And I take a nasal inhalant on a regular basis. I used to take a Benadryl at night, but my body doesn't like it. Gives me fidgety feet, a restless leg. I don't like it. And then yesterday morning, my drainage was so bad that I took one before I came to the station. I have things that I record and things that I do here at the station before church. And I took one of those Benadryls, and it really did help dry it up some. But then I got in church, and man, I was getting drowsy. Man, I was getting drowsy, and I'm thinking to myself, what in the heck is going on here? Pastor Marlin is not normally this boring. And then I realized, oh, I took a Benadryl. It's not him at all, actually. It's me. It was me. Which is the way it normally is in church, really, when you think about it. It really wasn't there. It wasn't them after all. It was me. And so I didn't like the drowsiness, and so I'm not going to take a Benadryl before I come get behind the microphone. I struggle enough as it is. I don't need any substance help. But boy, I tell you what, it has been. It's just, I don't think it's a head cold. Even though it's similar, but I didn't get, you know, just completely stopped up and some of the stuff in the throat, some of the feel that I get when I get a head cold. You know what I'm talking about. You go, oh, this is definitely. I'm just assuming that it's allergies, but I have had allergies all my life. And I don't know that I've had them quite like this before. I do apologize in advance. We were out a lot over the weekend. Getting things planted and cleaning the patio and washing things off. I mean, just some of that stuff we were doing. So I was out in it breathing whatever there is. Played a couple of 9 holes of golf, 9 on Friday. And then Bill Bob and I went out. Perry Allred joined us for 9 yesterday. Boy, was that a tie for last. But been out in it and breathing it in some, so maybe that's a part of. On the garden front, by the way, and I'm not going to take much of your time here, I promise, because I know some of you are like, oh, he's talking about his garden again. Whoopee. Honey, change that channel. Others of you, though, enjoy it. I hear from you. I hear from you, and I promise to keep those of you who do give a flip abreast about the new horizontal tomatoes. I had never even heard about it mentioned it to a friend of mine, and he said, oh, yeah, I've heard it over the years, but I never have tried it. But these are for the indeterminate type tomatoes, the ones that typically just grow up and get real tall and sprawl everywhere, you know, and fall all over or fall all over the cages that you put up for them. I mean, just go everywhere. But some of the ones, some of our faves, like Early Girls and beefsteaks and some of those heirlooms that you just really love the tomatoes when you finally get to enjoy the fruit of your labor. But they say some of the bush-like ones, the determinants, like a what are the little ones that we make the hot sauce out of? Romas. They say it doesn't work as well for them. I don't know. I didn't try it. But this is taking like a foot-tall tomato plant, cutting all of the leaves and stems off on the lower 8 inches of that. So you got the roots, and then you got about 8 inches of bare stem, and you bury all of that 3 or 4 inches under the soil. And then just curl the remaining 4 inches or so up, and just right out of the, and that's just the part that you leave up. So you had a foot tall tomato plant, and then now it looks like it's only 4 inches, but that's the part that you stake. And they say what it does is it just basically quadruples the root system, because all of that stem, tomatoes are a vine, and all of that stem will root. And I've read for years, well, you know, the farmers know this, what you get above ground is in direct correlation to what you have below ground. And if you don't have good fertile soil, and of course the moisture and all of those things, but a good healthy root system, then you're going to have troubles above soil. And so the latest is, even through the tough weather, the hot weather and whatnot, making the transition outside, those horizontally planted tomatoes look fantastic. They look super. I've got some that started with that 4 inches just about 3 weeks ago, 2-3 weeks ago, that are already now up a foot taller. And so I don't know. I'll let you know. I'll let you know. The proof's in the pudding, so to speak. We shall see what we end up finding when it comes harvest time, money time. But so far, it looks encouraging. It does look encouraging to me. Oh, well, that's great, Chris. I'm so excited to hear about your tomato planting. Coming up on the program, another ag producer's take on the planting season, the ongoing drought. We've had some rain, thank God, and a chance of more this week. And we will get to chances for more here by about Tuesday, Wednesday, maybe even into Thursday morning. But my brother Roger Davis will join us right here at planting season. I did get to the transmitter over the weekend. There's some good-looking corn around. There's some irrigated cotton up. And if we could get some more rain, I'm sure some more. But it looks good. But the center pivots have been working overtime. And we'll get one ag producer's take. Roger will join me coming up on the program in a bit as well. The Ochiltree County Sheriff's Office conducted a search of a residence located south of Perryton on Friday. During the search, 136 grams of methamphetamine, 8 firearms, proceeds from 2 storage unit burglaries, and narcotics paraphernalia all seized. Criminal charges are currently pending against the owner of the property that was searched. We'll have more on that as soon as charges are officially filed and a name is released. But to this point, they have not released that, but will. But a major, major drug bust, meth. Oh, what a heartbreaking drug that is. It's heartbreaking what some families face because their kids get on meth. Only thing that I've heard law enforcement say it. Only thing that I could ever imagine that would make a mother lose interest in caring for her children. She loves the high so much that she would sacrifice her own kids because that's the way this brutal drug is. And in the meantime, their teeth are falling out their head. And they're picking at their skin, picking off the scabs. It's horrid. It's absolutely horrid. And so we commend law enforcement, not only the Ocotee County Sheriff's Office, but the Perryton EMS, the Perryton Constable's Office, or the Ocotee County Constable's Office, Texas Parks and Wildlife, Hemphill County Sheriff's Office, and the Booker Police Department were all involved in that bust. And I don't know for sure how much 136 grams is in the world of meth, but that sounds like a bunch. And they got it, and obviously somebody who's peddling it, poisoning other people, that's going to be behind bars where they need to be. On our community focus segment today, housing shortages are common in most of our small panhandle communities. A new housing development area in Spearman is offering new home sites. Spearman EDC Director Bonnie Thompson says it's a project that's been in the works for quite some time.
1: Yes, the conversation started in the fall of 2014, so it was before my time here. I wasn't the director until June of 2018. So there was a shortage of housing in the community at that time, and so the conversation between the Spearman EDC and the city of Spearman began, and they worked through all of that, and then the summer, I understand the summer of 2015, Bryce and Misty Williams and the Williams family made an offer to donate the land that was located on the southwest corner of Spearman at Roland and Ninth. So that's where the housing development South Park started, and then the Spearman City Council gave the green light, and they moved forward, and the plans launched in summer of 2016, and the lots were ready in the fall of 2017. There's 19 lots available. We've got four lots that are occupied right now and that homes have been built on. So I think it's been quite a success. Like I said, I wasn't around when that first started, but I've had the privilege of selling four of those lots out there.
0: Mm-hmm. So tell us a bit about all the work that has been done out there that the city decided to help finance.
1: Well, the project, it was said 23 new lots were out there, and they had to install water, sewer, gas. And there was paving cost that added a new street, Oak Drive. And there's concrete alleys out there right now. Lots 2 through 14 are currently there at one price, and then lots 15 through, I guess it would be 19, because 20, 21, 22, and 23 are sold. But, yeah, there was a lot of work. The cost of the project was approximately $1.5 million to cover those installations, like I said, water, sewer, gas.
0: That is Bonnie Thompson, the EDC director, chamber director over in Spearman. Meanwhile, there is a meeting coming up in Spearman tomorrow. The city of Spearman will host a joint meeting to discuss the contract between the city, the EDC, and the chamber. And that meeting coming up tomorrow, that'll be on Tuesday evening at 5:30 at the O'Loughlin Center. Well, we received a press release in recent days from Texas Ag Commissioner Sid Miller, and he was praising President Trump's Department of Justice and Texas Attorney General Ken Paxton for securing a major antitrust settlement with a company, AgriStats, Inc., and he called it a huge victory for American consumers, ranchers, and farmers. And Commissioner Miller joins us next to explain more. Hang on.
2: Cattle feeders aren't profitable, but high-priced feeder cattle are squeezing those profits. I'm Kerry Martin with Texas Ag News and Views on the Texas Farm Bureau Radio Network. Cattle feeders have had great opportunities to make profits over the past year, but with feeder cattle prices climbing higher and higher, those profits can disappear quick with a drop in the fed cattle market. Cattle market analyst Cassie Fish in Amarillo says the profitability in cattle feeding varies across the country.
3: I think it looks, it's a bit of a split, right, between the North and the South. It's hard to believe we lost, Mexico last July. It seems like forever in a way. So Colorado and Texas numbers, those yards numbers are down and down hard. There's more beef on dairy on for sure on feed in those states. It's helped offset, but not entirely. But then you go north and you've got more cattle on feed than a year ago. And so it's kind of a case by case, state by state.
2: But corn prices are relatively cheap, and that should help.
3: It's looking like we're going to have another big crop. Corn's going to stay cheap. That's going to help everybody. But there is a lot of angst around the price of feeder cattle and high break evens, at this point, when we've already been in an uptrend for, 6 years and folks are worried about getting caught at the top.
2: But Fish says she doesn't think we're going to hit a top in the market and then drop off a cliff like we did 10 years ago in the last cattle cycle turnaround.
3: I'm not sure we're going to see a top personally like we've seen any other time in history, because I don't think this is comparable to 2014, 2015, for example, or anything else we've ever seen. I think we may find a level that's high enough, but we may not, just have a huge, huge, decline. I'm not sure that we're really looking at a big bear market. We're not going to be able to expand the cow herd much, beef cow herd. We know that because of the limitations with dryness around the country. We may be in a situation where we're kind of flattening the beef supply. And I know that's not what the packers want to hear, and that's not what the politicians want to hear. Everybody wants to hear we're going to expand. We're going to have plenty. Beef's going to get cheaper. But it doesn't look like that to me today, we're set up for a big expansion. So we may have to recalibrate our thinking about what's coming for the cattle cycle. Are we in the process of basically recreating what we have always called the 10-year cattle cycle?
2: That's cattle market analyst Cassie Fish in Amarillo. I'm Kerry Martin on the Texas Farm Bureau Radio Network.
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6: This is Bill Martin with Lone Star Stockyards with your weekly market report for Tuesday, May 26th. Following the Memorial Day holiday, our sales were short. USDA reported quotes on 400 head, not enough of any class to quote a trend. However, a few yearlings sold somewhat lower, but most of the calves sold steady. From Roswell, we had 66 head at 800-pound backgrounded heifers, brought 315. From Clarendon, 570-weight bull calves at 447. 720 weight bull calves at 331, from Panhandle 475 pound steer calves at 535, 460 weight bull calves from Tucumcari at 514, 270 weights at 705, 485 weight heifers at 445, 375 weight heifers at 465, from LaForce 450 pound steer calves at 506, 570 weight steer calves from Vega at 385, 4 and a quarter weight steer calves from Vega at $5. Wildereda 654 pound steer calves at $382. 510 pound steer calves at $501. 510 weight heifers at $409 and 680 weight heifer calves at $335. One group of 700 pound heifers, small group B yearlings from Happy brought $336. Already have quite a few consignments for this coming week. Two loads of yearlings, two loads of calves, quite a few pairs and bred cows. For more information, please call Lone Star Stockyards at 806-677-0777. From Lone Star Stockyards, this is Bill Martin.
7: I'm David Sloan with the North Plains Groundwater Conservation District, and I'm here to help you get the most out of your water. Some of the things that came out of 2025 was just, number one, how efficient subsurface drip is compared to sprinkler irrigation. We were able to cut back by a third of the amount of water applied, and we could increase yield by almost 6%, and that was a huge finding. Another finding that we found this year, despite the fact that the forage sorghum actually yielded much better in 2025 compared to 2024, we actually found that moving into the 2026 season, dairies don't really want forage sorghum. All their bunkers are full. They're actually able to pick and choose, and they're preferring corn silage. So there wasn't really a market. So we've dropped that for 2026, despite the fact that you can actually produce a lot of tons with not a lot of water. So it's market forces rather than actual physical agronomics, you know, in terms of water sufficiency. To learn more, go to northplainsgcd.org.
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0: Boys are boys and girls are girls. That's right. End of story. It is a fact, Jack. Welcome to Common Sense Radio. You see any of those headlines, by the way, over the weekend? The big trans athlete thing, big out in California again over the weekend, as more trans boys competing against the girls and allowed to do so in kooky California. And there you go. You got the transitioner, the trans that is kicking everybody and is the gold medalist. And one of those Looney Tune, my goodness, when you get to the Democrats, there are so many of them. I forget which one. I can't remember his name. But one of the Looney Tune candidates for governor out there in California making news because he's telling this trans, this gold medalist trans athlete, how proud he is of him, how proud he is of her, how proud he is of it for just competing. I just want to thank you for competing. And she says, well, thank you very much, sir. And you just go, what? What in the hell is going on here? Democrats are going on. That's it. That's it. Welcome to California. Cuckoo. Cuckoo. Well, Texas Ag Commissioner Sid Miller is praising President Trump and Texas Attorney General Ken Paxton for securing a major antitrust settlement that he says is a victory for we the peeps, American consumers, farmers and ranchers alike. And he joins us this morning with the story. Commissioner Miller, welcome back, sir.
11: Hey, it's good to be with you guys. Thank you for having me on. Always a pleasure.
0: Always great to have you, Commissioner. Thanks for taking time for us. I appreciate it. So, who is AgriStats, Inc., and what have they been doing?
11: Well, what they've done is manipulate the market, and that's illegal. And so, we've got them in the crosshairs, and I think we're going to take them down. They're going to have to pay for their misgivings there. They've, distorted the markets. The markets are so volatile anyway with all the tariffs and the droughts and everything else that we've got going on. We certainly don't need somebody manipulating the markets.
0: So as I'm reading some of the press release, it talks about companies using insider information to pad profits and cheat the people and cheat the consumers, to cheat the producers as well, I meant to say. So what basically, in a nutshell, in layman's terms, are they doing to do this?
11: Well, they take the vital statistics they gather And then they use that as insider information before it's released to the public. That's basically, we call that insider trading.
0: Mm-hmm.
11: And that's not allowed. So that they're manipulating the markets by, you know, using inside information against the farmers and ranchers that they should be providing the information to in whole, unabated, but they're not.
0: Mm-hmm. Mm-hmm. So you talk in the press release, too, about kind of the message that this kind of a settlement sends loud and clear. What is that message, and what difference do you expect or anticipate this making?
11: Well, it's the old message, don't mess with Texas. We'll nail you. Don't be doing that.
0: Uh-huh.
11: We're watching. You know, you're not going to slip that by us. So buyer beware.
0: And so will this company then be put out of business as a result, or is this all premature? We don't know.
11: Well, we don't know yet. It depends on how much fine they have to pay, what retribution is required of them. I don't think that's come out yet, at least not to my knowledge. But they're going to have to pay a pretty stiff price, because we've got to send a message that we're not going to tolerate this.
0: Mm-hmm. But they have been caught, busted.
11: Oh yeah, oh yeah.
0: Mm-hmm.
11: They're caught red-handed.
0: Before I let you go, Commissioner Miller, tell us a little bit about what are your latest thoughts on the screw worm? Saw a story just this morning. Now as close as about 30, 31 miles south of the Texas border with that crazy screw worm. What's your take, and what's the message for American farmers and our ranchers?
11: Well, get ready. It's coming. Even though we have the tools to stop it, USDA is refusing to use it. We've never really stopped the screw worm fly with sterile flies. It helps. It suppresses them. But we've stopped them six times, and each one of those six times, we did it with fly bait. It's proven 95% effective. It wipes out 95% of the screw worm flies. No detrimental effects. Doesn't harm any other insects, mammals, pets, wildlife, humans. But the USDA refuses to use this fly bait, and why, I do not know. But we're not going to have enough flies to do the job for at least 3 years. So everybody get ready. You better start checking your livestock. Get stocked up on Dectamax and ivermectin, which is anti-parasitic drugs. They work as a preventative. Get you some ointment, some treatment. A pyrethrin of some kind usually uses the best topical treatment. You better start checking your livestock, because they're probably already here. They just haven't been reported.
0: It sounds like, just from what I hear described, and I know these ranchers, these cattle feeders, whatever part of the business that they're in, and it's not just a cattle exclusive thing, but whatever business they're in, they keep a close eye on their animals, obviously their investment. But it sure sounds like, well, that's key here, isn't it? Because it begins with an open wound. It can be an umbilical cord from on a newborn calf. That these flies come in and get into, and then basically kill them from the inside out, right?
11: Well, it is. Eats live flesh. So most of these, kind of ironically, but we think about livestock and wildlife, but most of these infections have been in dogs. Mm-hmm. And they're through something as small as a tick bite is where the infection comes from. So, you know, you got to watch your pets. Any mammal. We have 200 mammal species, including human beings. We've had, I think Mexico's had like 3,000 human cases. We've had a couple of deaths. So no one or nothing is immune. So get ready. I'm still working, trying to get the USDA to, you know, manufacture this fly bait and put it out. Of course, I run the pesticide program. I register and label 50 different fly baits that you can buy over the counter here in Texas, but none of them are specific for the screw worm fly. But it'd be very simple to knock it out, and why we don't do it, I don't know. I guess it's, they want to build that $1 billion fly factory down in Edinburgh. I don't know. It's very frustrating. Most frustrating thing I've seen as in my 12 years as ag commissioner. We have a method to eliminate the screw worm, and we won't use it.
0: I don't mean at all, not intending to disparage the Mexican cattle business. I have no experience with it. My dad used to go down there and get some old Caliente roping steers. I remember that. and they're not the best looking among them, but I understand the practices, the ranching practices have advanced pretty dramatically in Mexico too, and they produce some good animals, but I'm just wondering, are the American, from the cattle perspective, is the American rancher in a better position to notice it and get it stopped in time than maybe somebody might be across that southern border?
11: Well, I think both sides are on high alert. They really are. You know, we have shut the border down to imports of Mexican cattle, which is, you know, made our cattle shortage worse. We get 15% of our cattle out of Mexico. You know, they walk across, and we put them on our wheat pastures and in our feedlots. They eat our corn, use our trucking. That's all gone now. Well, that's completely gone. We've ripped that. We've had it shut down for 2 years. So they're now building their own feedlots, expanding their own processing, planting their own corn. You know, that right there in Lubbock, Lubbock Feeders, 75 years in business, they're shutting down because they can't get enough cattle. They usually mostly fed Mexican cattle. So it's starting to hurt. It really is.
0: Yeah, boy, that's tough. And I've talked to couple of cattle feeders up here in the panhandle. They too were really hit by the loss of Mexican cattle. It's not just something down south, is it?
11: Well, most of those feedlots are at 60-70% capacity, and that's not a profitable situation.
0: Texas Ag Commissioner Sid Miller, we always appreciate your time, sir. Thank you for being available to us.
11: Anytime, guys. God bless.
0: Yeah, God bless. Thank you, sir. We appreciate it. 98.3 KXDJ News Time, 941.
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0: Oh, quit it, I'm blushing. My humble face is blushing. No, really, happy anniversary to us. We turned 21 yesterday. We can finally go in adult drinking establishments. We are 21. So if we act a little goofy from time to time, well, there's a reason. We're only 21. But it's been a great 21 years. We appreciate you. Some of you out there have been with us since day one. And we so appreciate it. Thank you very much for your faithfulness and listening. And for our many great sponsors, many, many great sponsors, business owners and managers that have been a part of what we do here. And those of you who support our advertisers when you have a chance to buy their products and services in these local communities makes their world go round, makes ours go round, and makes it possible for us to do what we do. And we sure appreciate it. We're very, very thankful, I can promise you. It is a team deal, as I said earlier. I'm the big mouth. But it is a team thing. Coach Splawn and Cammy and my wife Deanne and Bill Bob and the kids that help us some during the sports season too. It's all a part of a team, and it's a small staff doing it all. And it has been successful beyond our comprehension. Beyond our comprehension. And we're blessed and thankful. Very thankful. It is 9:47. 98.3 KXDJ. Well, despite some rain, of course, the drought is far from over. And here we are at spring planting time, or even beyond it. You've got some pretty good-looking corn out there in some areas. There's some cotton up, but there's been a lot to decide for these panhandle producers. One man's take on all of that this morning as I welcome my brother Roger Davis. He and his brothers Farm and Ranch, right here in Ocotee County. Hey, Roger, welcome back.
21: Good morning, Chris.
0: Hey, thanks for the time, brother. I appreciate it. Thanks for being available. So we have had some rain. Have you had enough rain anywhere to change anything about the spring planting decisions at this point?
21: No, not really, Chris. We're kind of right on schedule to, you know, pretty well what we normally do, we've already done. We've got all of our dryland cotton planted at this point in time, and the rains that we did get, we actually are getting a stand of dryland cotton. Now, after saying that, now what's underneath that, that moisture probably goes down maybe 3 inches from what we received. And below that, Chris, it is bone dry, and so that cotton will survive as long as we get some rain along the way. Otherwise, once the tap root, you know, establishes itself and goes down and hits that dry dirt, and I feel certain that that'll be the end of that.
0: Mm-hmm.
21: It'll live according to what Mother Nature does here. Now, the other irrigated crops, you know, the corn, as you alluded to, the corn looks beautiful right now. Most guys irrigated corn. We're actually spraying while we're doing this interview. I'm running the truck and we're spraying corn as we speak right now. Mm-hmm. And you know, the other crops, I imagine guys are still holding out on sorghum. They're waiting for a good rain to come in here and get their sorghum planted, which they still have some time. You know, you can plant sorghum up to the 1st of July. And so they're just kind of hanging out, waiting to see what Mother Nature does for us.
0: Uh-huh. I remember Gerald Key over at W. Walt's Gin here a few days ago when I spoke with him talking about on that cotton thing, the dryland cotton is trying to get the moisture to meet. He talked about some people, depending upon what cover crop they may have had, you know, kind of what the field story is, may have some moisture deep down, but obviously up on top it's been so dry and we need enough moisture now to kind of get those to meet in the middle. Do you have some deep moisture to find or is it all dry?
21: Well, I'm not sure what the Spearman area looks like, but over here, even where we, you know, come in the summertime after we harvest our wheat crop, our you know, plan every year is to come in and spray our wheat stubble and keep that, and then hopefully throughout the winter, you know, I always tell you when I've talked to you in the past, it's profile, profile, profile, uh-huh. And you try to conserve every drop of moisture you get by keeping your ground clean and keeping that wheat stubble, because that is a you know, insulates the ground. But we have had absolutely nothing to speak of for, you know, 6 months. And that profile is gone. And to make that moisture meet, it would take a lot of rain. Matter of fact, I don't know how far you'd have to dig down to find moisture, because I sent you pictures, you remember a while back, of mm-hmm. those big cracks in the ground.
0: Mm-hmm.
21: Oh, gosh, I mean, those cracks are 4 foot deep down there. So I don't know. There's just no moisture in this ground to speak of whatsoever. It takes so much rain to get moisture to meet, in my opinion, anyway.
0: I remember those pictures. Boy, that told a story. I was telling the other day that out here on the local golf course, I hit a ball over into what used to be the lake off of number 12 here the other day because I suck. And we were down there trying to find it. And, you know, down in the bottom of this water hole that's normally always got some water in it. And of late, of course, in weeks gone by, just absolutely bone dry. And I swear, yeah, some of those were the same way. You look like, well, as a matter of fact, we kind of looked off in there and then went, nope, never mind. I'm not walking out there because you could lose a leg. I mean, those cracks, 2 or 3, 4 inches wide, and who knows how deep.
21: And, you know, my son called me up when we were planting cotton, and he was, you know, in and out of the planter, as we always are, checking depth to making sure the depth is correct, because, you know, it's very critical when you're planting cotton. Anyway, he was out digging, and he said, he called me up on the phone, and he said, oh, my gosh, Dad, the seed just fell out of sight. I was sitting here digging, and it fell down into a 4 foot crack.
0: Uh-huh.
21: And so, I mean, it's just as dry as I've ever seen it. And as far as the wheat crop goes, in my lifetime, this is the worst wheat crop that I have ever seen in this county. In my lifetime, I've never seen anything like it. And even the irrigated wheat, and I think I told you, you know, the last time we visited, the irrigated wheat has been riddled with viruses and diseases, and a couple of these pathogen diseases that this wheat's got, they haven't even identified it yet. And they say that the experts won't even know what this is until sometime September, October. And, I mean, it's got wheat streak mosaic, yellow barley dwarf, and that's all due to the drought that just seems to magnify that issue.
0: Yay. Well, other than that, yeah. How are things?
21: Well, yeah, that sounds like a big Debbie Downer there. But no, everything
0: it is
21: else,
0: what it
21: I
0: is.
21: Mean, it is, you know, farming's wonderful right now, yes.
0: Yeah, absolutely.
21: It's a challenge.
0: Well, I know it is. And man, oh man, here's hoping and praying we get some more rain this week. I know when you see it in the forecast, like we have it this week, pretty solid chances We're talking 60, 70. I noticed that the Weather Channel on Wednesday is using the term thunderstorms likely. When you get a little reason for hope there, it is encouraging, but I know it's a gut punch when you come up a few days later and it just poops out and it doesn't happen. And, boy, that's happened way too many times throughout this deal, hasn't it?
21: It certainly has, but I'll tell you what, we're all praying for rain and dry land, irrigated, and even though we've got irrigation, which we're thankful for that, you know, irrigation was meant to subsidize rainfall.
0: Uh-huh.
21: And so we're hoping and praying that we get some moisture along the way. And, you know, hopefully this Super El Nino event that they keep talking about, and I hear you visiting with people about, maybe that thing's going to kick in and we're going to get some moisture. I'm sure hoping and praying.
0: Yeah, me too. And it just kind of depends upon who you talk to, because that reminds me, earlier this morning when I visited with Trent Hoffeditz with the Weather Service in Amarillo, I asked him if this kind of change in the pattern, where at least we have a chance every few days, is El Nino connected? And he thought we could probably connect the dots. And then I heard another meteorologist on a Texas Farm Bureau report a little later that we had, and he said, well, no, we're still waiting on that thing to develop. That's more of a late summer into fall and maybe winter thing. So I don't know. Whatever it's associated with, maybe it's just the answer to prayer. And if so, thank God for every drop, huh?
21: That's exactly right, Chris. We'll take anything we can get and be very thankful.
0: Yeah, for sure. It will rain again, and it'll rain a good one again, and it'll be good when it comes. I just hope it's in time.
21: I do, too. Absolutely.
0: Mm-hmm. Roger, always appreciate your time, my brother. Thank you very much.
21: You're sure welcome. Anytime, Chris.
0: Have a good one.
21: You, too.
0: Get back to spraying. My friend Roger Davis, he and his family do lots of farming and cattle, too, right here in Ocotree County.
1: 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I'm Casey Shepard, back in just a moment.
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1: Well, the digital divide remains a significant challenge for many in rural areas, but a long-standing program in Oklahoma is successfully bridging the gap. I had the opportunity to sit down with OSU Extension Specialist for Rural Economic Development, Brian Whitaker, to talk about the success of this ongoing initiative.
23: Sure. So this is a program we've had running for almost a decade now, and it is one where we partner with rural libraries across the state. So these are, you know, small communities, anywhere from just a couple hundred people to, you know, up to 5 or 10,000 people. And we partner with those libraries to loan out hotspot devices. And a hotspot works just like your cell phone. It basically connects to a cellular signal. But the cool thing about it is people who don't have good connectivity, who don't have a regular connection at their house, can go to the library, check out these devices, and then they can use these hotspots to connect their phones, tablets, iPads, whatever you have. And it's been a really successful program. We get great feedback from people about the things they're able to do with this connectivity when they have it.
1: To keep the momentum going, the program is actively looking to recruit more locations.
23: Yeah, that's one of the things we try to go in and do is look at how many people in the community either don't have a regular home connection or are reliant only on their smartphone. And the ones we choose are typically pretty high in those regards. They have people that just don't have a home connection, or, as you know, you have to pay a lot of money for a regular monthly connection for your smartphone, and you can use up all that data. They charge you for overages, all that stuff. And if you got kids trying to do homework and trying to stay in touch with family and friends, it goes away quick. And so, yeah, there is a huge need for this. And we really try to help with that program and with this program, and it's been super successful, like I said.
1: To hear more about broadband from Brian Whitaker, you can go to OklahomaFarmReport.com. That's our latest farm and ranch news. I'm Casey Shepard on the Radio Oklahoma Ag Network.
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6: Breaking news this hour from Town Hall. I'm Rich Thomason. It is another jolt for the tenuous U.S.-Iran ceasefire. The U.S. and Iran have exchanged fire again. At the same time, Israeli forces have moved deeper into Lebanon, more far into Lebanon than they've been in at least 25 years, going after Iranian proxy Hezbollah. Amid all of the uncertainty, President Trump insists that everything is going to work out in the end. He says that Iran really wants to make a deal.
24: The president says such a deal would be a good one for Washington and its allies. However, Mr. Trump also says it was tougher to negotiate with Iran amid all the political commentary surrounding the conflict. His post on social media comes only hours after the U.S. military says it struck Iranian military sites. Mr. Trump's remarks also come after Iran's Revolutionary Guards said they targeted a U.S. base in response.
6: Correspondent Andrew Stewart. Backed by Britain, the French Navy has intercepted another Russia-linked oil tanker that's under international sanctions. Steps have been taken to address violent demonstrations at a site in New Jersey's largest city.
25: There's now a curfew around Delaney Hall, an immigration detention center in Newark, New Jersey, where clashes have happened between protesters and federal agents, including ICE, that's now drawing in local and state police. Governor Mikey Sherrill describes one over the weekend where she says three protesters were arrested.
26: They threw projectiles, they used barriers as weapons, and lit tires on fire in the streets.
25: Those comments, courtesy WABC, Newark Mayor Roz Baraka imposing a curfew from 9 p.m. until 6 a.m. around Delaney Hall. I'm Julie Walker.
6: You can forget the musical acts. 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
2: Well, I make no bones about it. I am a President Trump fan. I'm just being honest. With his policies and his leadership and the willingness to do what needs to be done, I think he's one of the best presidents, top five in American history. I do. I just do. But isn't that, I still find it funny, isn't it just like Trump? So they mentioned it again there at top of the hour news. They're going to have this big concert as part of the 250th birthday celebration. And they've had a number of artists that are backing out because they can't take the heat of being a part of a Trump thing. And I don't know that any of us could blame them. And so Trump says, well, we won't have the concert then. I'll headline the event. I just go, no, hold on. We wanted Ella Langley and Something Skimpy. I mean, not me, but Bill wanted Ella Langley and Something Skimpy. And now we're going to get President Trump headlining. I hope he takes a double take on that one. Surely Kid Rock will at least sing, whether we want him to or not. Oh, what a transition that is. Gotta run. Have a great day.

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0: They had gone on tour together, and according to George Burge, that is the main reason he mustered up the courage to ask Luke Bryan to record this song with him. Obviously, he said yes. It's George Burge and Luke Bryan, and don't ride with this guy. Yeah, he's from Connecticut. A Connecticut man was pulled over for driving really not well at all, and the police officer, upon approaching the vehicle, saw things in the vehicle that made him think, you know, I need to check the rest of this car. So the man failed his roadside sobriety test, and upon the vehicle being searched, they found in the trunk a homemade cannon. Cannon, yes, in this man's car, a big one. Yes, he's still behind bars. 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
11: Cattle trading higher while corn is lower. I'm Tom Nicoletti with the market update from the Texas Farm Bureau Radio Network. June live cattle up 67 cents at 248.92. August live cattle higher by $1.35 at 240.40. September feeders are up $2.77 at 348.12. October feeder cattle higher by 267 at 344.70. July corn down 2 3/4 coming in at 444 a bushel. September corn lower by 3 1/4 at 452.5. July Kansas City hard red winter wheat 3 3/4 higher at 653.5. July cotton up 49 points at 76.64. December cotton higher by 64 points at 80.23. July West Texas crude oil 6.89 higher at $94.25 a barrel. I'm Tom Nicoletti with the Texas Farm Bureau Radio Network.
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1: 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Investigators in North Carolina using a drone to find and arrest a man wanted for the fatal shooting of a Virginia sheriff's deputy. Michael Puckett was found with a gun on Sunday night, 2 days after the shooting. The shooting made during a welfare check. Deputy Logan Utt was killed, another deputy injured, but is in good condition. 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
4: Welcome into the Monday program, kicking off a brand new month. It's June the 1st, and we do have a chance of more rain this week. Meteorologist Trent Hoffeditz with the Weather Service in Amarillo joined me earlier this morning. Says it kind of starts out west today, but then here Tuesday, Wednesday, maybe even into Thursday morning, pretty good chance of more rain.
5: Oh, yeah, we definitely had a break over the weekend. We're going to see one more day of warm temperatures, not quite record-breaking today, but getting up there. And as we get into tomorrow and Wednesday, we're going to start to see that moisture return, just like what we saw last week, and could see quite a bit of scattered thunderstorm activity, especially Tuesday night through Wednesday night.
4: I'm seeing that time frame that you talk about, Tuesday night into Wednesday, Wednesday night. The Weather Channel is using terms like thunderstorms likely. What say you?
5: Yeah, it's looking pretty likely. It's just a matter of the timing, like when exactly are we going to see that likely? Because there could be a break in between rounds, so we could see a round of scattered thunderstorms Tuesday night, and then a little bit of a break like Wednesday through about noon, Wednesday morning when sunrise through about noon could get a break, and then could pick up later Wednesday evening to the overnight hours.
4: Are you talking about the potential of anything strong to severe?
5: As far as today and tomorrow go, yeah, we do have a slight chance across the region today. Going to be more isolated today. Could see some stuff go severe with wind gusts being the main threat, but couldn't rule out some 1-inch to 1.5-inch hail if we get a good updraft going and they can maintain. Then tomorrow will be kind of the same thing, and then we start to get a lot more moisture in Tuesday night and Wednesday, and then as we get into Wednesday, the amount of moisture are going to take away some of that instability. And it's going to be more of a maybe like a localized flooding threat on Wednesday once we see that moisture source increase.
4: Well, right out of drought into some flooding. When it rains, it pours. Welcome.

0: Art delivers.
1: As far as tomorrow night goes, probably more in the western panhandles up into New Mexico. So a lot of the activity is going to be in New Mexico today and tomorrow, and then, you know, kind of start bleeding over into the panhandles. Then as we get into Wednesday, it's going to, you know, shift more east as we go into Wednesday night. So
0: fantastic. We are going to get a little bit cooler through that stretch as well. What, back down into the 80s or so?
1: Yeah, tomorrow will be a little bit cooler, lower upper 80s, lower 90s. But then Wednesday, like I said, we're going to see a lot more moisture coming into the area. We're going to have a lot more cloud cover, so it's actually going to hold us back into the 70s for some areas, and then lower 80s elsewhere.
0: What are the winds going to do to us this week, Trent?
1: Not too much. A little bit breezy today. Southwest winds, 15, 20 miles per hour maybe, and then the rest. About 15 tomorrow, and just a normal general breeze.
0: Weather Channel agrees, maybe a thunderstorm or two in the west today, but better chances for all of the rest of us Tuesday through Wednesday night, even into Thursday morning.
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Time is ticking. It is no longer 1938, but Florida man is still gonna Florida. I'll tell you about that on the way. Also, Kenny Chesney's new one coming up.

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0: is Brand New on Kenny Chesney and Carry On. It's Just a Monkey in the Backyard. Don't Worry About It. A Florida woman called 911 to report that there was a monkey in her backyard, and no, she hadn't been drinking. She described the monkey to the police. They're like, oh, yeah, one of those guys. Yeah, don't worry about it. He's fine. Just leave him alone. They knew about the monkey because of a Florida man in 1938. The man was a tour boat operator, and he decided to increase his business by putting a bunch of monkeys on an island where he would regularly take tourists. He thought it would, you know, increase his business. He imported a bunch of rhesus macaque monkeys and put them on the island without realizing that they swim really well, and they all escaped the island, and now they, to this day, live in the area. So, yeah, it's the Florida woman wanted me to remind you that this is in the news because of a Florida man. She had nothing to do with it.
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5: 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The Ocotree County Sheriff's Department conducted a search of a residence located south of Perryton on Friday. They located 136 grams of meth, 8 firearms, proceeds from 2 storage unit burglaries, and narcotics paraphernalia. Criminal charges are currently pending against the owner of the property searched. The Panhandle Crisis Center golf tournament held here on the Perryton course over the weekend. The overall winners, Taylor Manross and Ben Metzger, shooting a 61 in the two-player scramble. Weather Channel forecast, hot and breezy. Mid-90s today, about 90 tomorrow. Better chance of rain by Tuesday night.
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7: 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I'm veterinarian Dr. Bob Judd with Texas Vet News on the Texas Farm Bureau Radio Network. 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Chris Clark from Iowa State Extension indicates at Drovers.com that the principles are pretty simple, but it takes attention to detail to get the most out of each treatment and to ensure the beef product is safe, wholesome, and as palatable as possible. His first recommendation is to follow the label for all treatments, including injections, implants, porons, and insecticide ear tags. This is really important, as I had a producer years ago with cattle that vaccinated his entire herd with a clostridial vaccine by giving the animals a 2-mil dose. After the vaccination, he read the bottle and found the cattle were supposed to get a 5-mil dose. So he had under-vaccinated 120 animals with the wrong dose of vaccine. Vaccines can change, so read the label on every bottle. Administer all vaccines in the injection triangle in the neck, either in the muscle or subcutaneous tissue, as directed on the label. And if you have a choice, use the sub-Q method, as it causes less tissue damage. Select the appropriate size needle depending on the viscosity of the product and the method of administration recommended. 18-gauge needles are recommended for most cattle vaccines, but 16-gauge are also used. For sub-Q injections, 1/2 to 3/4 inch needles should be used, and for intramuscular injections, 3/4 to 1 inch needles should be used depending on the size of the animal. Subcutaneous injections should be given at a 30 to 45 degree angle to the skin, and this angle almost always guarantees the injection will go under the skin. And intramuscular injections should be given at 90-degree angle to the skin. Join me next time for more on processing beef calves. I'm Dr. Bob Judd. This is the Texas Farm Bureau Radio Network.
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0: stay country or you'll run out of beer. I mean, it's horrifying. That's Blake Shelton.
1: 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And this News Minute on X brought to you by Interstate Bank, Adobe Walls Gin, and N5 Wireline. All are proud supporters of area youth on X. From ABC 7, a 22-year-old Amarillo man was killed in a crash early Sunday morning on Southwestern Street. When he failed to negotiate a curve, left the roadway, and hit a parked gooseneck trailer. 22-year-old Diego Hernandez was wearing a seatbelt but was pronounced dead at the scene. A fatal crash in Lipscomb County on Friday left a young woman dead after she lost control of her truck and was thrown from the vehicle as it rolled over multiple times. 25-year-old Cameron Kalen Hammonds of Ames, Oklahoma, was traveling on U.S. 60 southwest of Higgins at about 5:30 Friday evening when she lost control due to a suspected mechanical failure. She was thrown from the vehicle. Weather Channel forecast, hot and breezy today, mid-upper 90s. A little cooler tomorrow with a chance of rain Tuesday night.
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0: 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News this hour from Town Hall. I'm John Scott. There's no let-up in the Middle East. New developments unfolding as the conflict with Iran continues.
1: The United States is carrying out new strikes against Iranian radar and drone sites after Iran shot down an American drone over the weekend. U.S. officials also say American forces intercepted missile launches toward U.S. troops in Kuwait. The exchanges are testing an already fragile ceasefire as negotiations continue behind the scenes. Meanwhile, Iran is maintaining pressure on global energy markets through the Strait of Hormuz, while fighting between Israel and Hezbollah continues to intensify. Willie Nelson, Washington.
0: And there's late word now. Iran's state-affiliated news outlet says that Iranian negotiators will stop exchanging messages with the U.S. through intermediaries. And Iran will move to fully close the Strait of Hormuz in retaliation for ongoing ceasefire violations. The Muslim mayor of New York City, Democrat Socialist Zoran Mamdani, does not attend the Israeli Day Parade along Fifth Avenue in New York City. More from Laura Winters.
2: The New Jersey Governor, Mickey Sherrill, is a Democrat who openly supports sanctuary cities. She's now blaming outside agitators for the chaos outside the Delaney Hall ICE detention facility in Newark, where criminal illegal aliens are being held.
3: I will ensure public safety, and I refuse to give ICE an excuse to surge into our communities. That would make the situation more dangerous and put more New Jerseyans at risk.
2: Laura Winters reporting.
0: California heading toward an election Tuesday. Democratic Mayor Karen Bass in Los Angeles tightly clustered with two rivals. In the governor's race, three candidates have broken away from the field and are contending for two spots on the November ballot with no clear leader in this race. More on these stories from townhall.com.
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6: Welcome to Monday. It is June the 1st. I'm Chris Samples, 98.3 KXDJ News. The Ogletree County Sheriff's Office conducted a search of a residence located south of Perryton on Friday. During the search, 136 grams of methamphetamines, eight firearms, proceeds from two storage unit burglaries, and narcotics paraphernalia were all seized. Criminal charges are currently pending against the owner of the property, who was not at home at the time of the search. The sheriff's office was assisted by officers from the Ogletree County Constable's Office, Perryton EMS, Texas and Parks Wildlife, Hemphill County Sheriff's Office, and the Booker Police Department. Charges are pending, and a name release will be forthcoming. In our community focus segment today, housing shortages are very common in our small panhandle communities. A new housing development area in Spearman is offering new home sites. Spearman EDC Director Bonnie Thompson says it's a project that's been in the works for quite some time.
7: Yes, the conversation started in the fall of 2014, so it was before my time here. I wasn't the director until June of 2018. So there was a shortage of housing in the community at that time, and so the conversation between the Spearman EDC and the City of Spearman began, and they worked through all of that, and then the summer, I understand the summer of 2015, Bryce and Misty Williams and the Williams family made an offer to donate the land that was located on the southwest corner of Spearman at Roland and Ninth. So that's where the housing development South Park started, and then the Spearman City Council gave the green light, and they moved forward, and the plans launched in summer of 2016, and the lots were ready in the fall of 2017. There's 19 lots available. We've got 4 lots that are occupied right now and that homes have been built on. I think it's been quite a success.
6: Mm-hmm. So tell us a bit about all the work that has been done out there that the city decided to help finance.
7: Well, the project, it was, I said, 23 new lots were out there, and they had to install water, sewer, gas, and there was paving cost that added a new street, Oak Drive. There's concrete alleys out there right now. Lots 2 through 14 are currently there at one price, and then lots 15 through, I guess it would be 19. But, yeah, there was a lot of work. The cost of the project was

0: Spearman EDC. Meanwhile, tomorrow, coming up on Tuesday, the city of Spearman will hold a special joint meeting to discuss the contract between the Spearman EDC, the Spearman City Council, and the Spearman Chamber of Commerce. That meeting is coming up on Tuesday evening. Will be held at 5:30 at the O'Loughlin Center in Spearman. The City Council in Spearman recently voted their intention to exit the joint contract with the EDC, Chamber, and City effective 9:30 of this year and allow the three entities some time to meet together to see if they can come together for a new agreement that meets all of their needs. They have been operating under a contract signed by all the parties in 2008. Chris Samples, KXDJ News.
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6: 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Coming up next, the news with Mike Slater.
7: Thank you, Bill. It is Monday, June 1st, 2026. Here's what's happening today in America. Can't speak English. Louisiana maps redrawn. Ebola spreading. And primary day in California. It's all coming up. Then I will explain why America's 250 is a giant bust. I'll name names, but first, the driver of the bus at the center of this deadly crash on Interstate 95 in Virginia has been charged with involuntary manslaughter. Five people killed, 44 others injured. It's a crash on Friday night. Jing Dong, 48 years old of Staten Island, born in China, does not speak English. He received his commercial driver's license from New York State in 2004. Traffic slowed in a work zone. He did not. He crashed into a Suburban, which crashed into an Acura. Eight vehicles in total. The Acura caught fire. Four of the five people killed were in that Acura, a family from Massachusetts, 45, 44-year-old man and woman, a 13-year-old girl, and a 7-year-old boy. The fifth victim was a 25-year-old woman in the Suburban. Louisiana lawmakers voted to approve a new congressional map, probably eliminating a Democratic seat. This was a majority-minority district. This is after the Supreme Court said it's unconstitutional to draw congressional lines based on race. Democrats against this say this could drastically reduce the number of black representatives in Congress. But in other redistricting news, there still is a majority-minority district in Florida. And who's running for that seat? Former head of the DNC, Debbie Wasserman Schultz, who is very white. So much for being concerned about black representation in so-called black districts. According to the head of the Africa Union's health agency, more than 1,100 people are suspected of having Ebola in Congo and neighboring Uganda. 246 suspected deaths from the virus. The health ministers of the Congo, Uganda, and South Sudan approved a $319 million response plan. One of the leaders said that momentum must now spread across the continent. This outbreak will not be the last. There's no vaccine or approved treatment for this strain of Ebola. Health officials are also reporting that patients are running out of the treatment centers because many in Africa think that this is not real and that this is the West inflicting itself on the people of Africa. All eyes on California tomorrow, their primary for most notably governor and Los Angeles mayor.

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0: 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I mean, it all ended up in her. 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

0: The lyrics are the really important part of this one. 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
7: Feeder cattle are trading higher while the grains are mixed. I'm Tom Nicoletti with the market update from the Texas Farm Bureau Radio Network. June live cattle up 67 cents at 248.92. August live cattle higher by 92 at 239.97. September feeder cattle up 285 at 348.20. October feeders are higher by 272, coming in at 344.75. July corn down 4.5 at 442.25. September corn also 4.5 lower at 451.25. July Kansas City hard red winter wheat is up 0.5 at 650.25. July cotton up 57 points at 76.72. December cotton higher by 80 at 80.39. July West Texas crude oil up 6.81 at $94.17 a barrel. I'm Tom Nicoletti with the Texas Farm Bureau Radio Network.
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0: No, she's in Las Vegas, and so is he. He and his wife both have residencies going on at the same time, so that worked out well. 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
1: 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Roberts County's Road Department in Miami has an immediate opening for a reliable Class A CDL driver with tanker endorsement. Equipment experience a plus, but willing to train the right individual. You can pick up an application online or at the Roberts County Courthouse in Miami. The Ocotee County Sheriff's Department conducted a search of a residence located south of Perryton on Friday. They located 136 grams of meth, 8 firearms, proceeds from 2 storage unit burglaries, and narcotics paraphernalia. Criminal charges are currently pending against the owner of the property searched. The Panhandle Crisis Center golf tournament held here on the Perryton course over the weekend. The overall winners, Taylor Manross and Ben Metzger, shooting a 61 in the two-player scramble. Weather Channel forecast, hot and breezy. Mid-90s today, about 90 tomorrow. Better chance of rain by Tuesday night.
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0: 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Spearman, Barrington, Canadian. News this hour from Town Hall. I'm John Scott. Iran stops negotiations with the U.S. and vows to completely block the Strait of Hormuz. Correspondent Bernie Bennett.
1: Iran state-affiliated news outlet Tasnim said Monday that Iranian negotiators will stop exchanging messages with the U.S. through intermediaries, and Tehran will move to fully close the Strait of Hormuz in retaliation for what they call ongoing ceasefire violations. The report, in a translated post on the social media site Telegram, homed in on Israel's military operations in Lebanon against the Iran-backed militia Hezbollah. Per Tasnim, the message reads, no dialogue will take place until Israel fully withdraws from occupied areas in Lebanon and stops all attacks in both Lebanon and Gaza. Bernie Bennett, Washington.
0: Israel's government has ordered strikes on Beirut's southern suburbs. The strikes come a day after Israeli ground forces reached their deepest point in Lebanon in 26 years. Hezbollah fired rockets at northern Israel, including near Haifa. The Israeli strikes follow what Israel calls repeated ceasefire violations by the terrorist group. New developments in the trial of the man accused in Charlie Kirk's death.
2: A Utah judge will decide whether to restrict access in parts of a July preliminary hearing and seal some exhibits in the case of the man accused of killing Charlie Kirk. Tyler Robinson's defense hopes to bar reporters and the public from parts of the July 6th through 10th proceedings. They'll feature the most significant presentation of evidence to date. Prosecutors are hoping for the death penalty if Robinson is convicted. He's charged with crimes including aggravated murder and the September 10th assassination of Kirk on a Utah college campus. Robinson has not yet entered a plea. I'm Haya Pinjwani.
0: Oil prices rising following the latest fighting to threaten the U.S.-Iran ceasefire. Wall Street is mixed. The Dow dropping 29 points. The Nasdaq ahead 134. More at townhall.com.
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5: Welcome to Monday, June the 1st. I'm Chris Samples, 98.3 KXDJ News. In our Ag Focus segment today, with the climate drought lingering, many panhandle ag producers have been facing some tough spring planting decisions. Lipscomb County producer Brandon Meyer says he's been thinking outside the box and even considering some non-typical options like sunflowers.
6: Planting picture, I was analyzing this a few months ago, running budgets there from the Texas A&M website there. Dry land-wise over here, we do a lot of Milo, and this year with the Milo prices, a farmer way it is right now, you can't farm to break even. It's not worth it, especially for what these combine and tractor repairs cost whenever you send them to John Deere or wherever you go. So I had to really analyze and do something different, and I guess some of my secrets I was looking at doing, and we used to do it back in the day, is plant some sunflowers. The old crop on the sunflower side was looking good budget-wise. I couldn't really argue with it. I mean, it was turning out green and said, hey, that's the way to go, but like anything else, you need the moisture. But if you have the ability, another good crop, maybe we need to be analyzing with this drought lingering, is planting some feed or something that you could grow to keep your cattle going. Mm-hmm. So it's always changing day by day, Chris. It's always changing.
5: So how does the water picture compare sunflowers versus, say, Milo?
6: So they're both pretty drought-tolerant crops to a point. I mean, look around you. Sunflowers grow wild around here already. So.
5: Mm-hmm.
6: So they're able to handle it, and they got that real deep tap root that can break through and go deep and get that deep, deep moisture that's down there. But county commissioner over here also, we've been doing a lot of dirt work, digging cleachy pits, and even some of that deep moisture, it's not there. You got to go deep for it. And so that's the advantage of sunflowers, is they got that deep taproot, but they also got the fibrous taproot up top to catch these smaller showers that come through.
5: Interesting. So where's the market for sunflowers?
6: So that's what's interesting, is we used to be able to haul them to Follett before that elevator shut down, and now it's owned privately. But that was years ago, Chris. I think 2011, 2010 was the last time we grew sunflowers over here. So I am working with Colorado Mills out of Lamar, Colorado, and I found out they have a bin set up in Hooker, Oklahoma. So I'll have to ship them to Hooker. It's still a shipping fee to get up there, but at least it's not that six-hour drive to Lamar.
5: Lipscomb County ag producer Brandon Meyer. Of course, they had some rain last week. We'll see if that modifies the planting plans or not. On the ag front, Tommy Kenworthy, manager of Puritan Feeders, says this ongoing drought has been tough on the cattle in the feed yard, too.
7: Well, seeing the last few days and just the wind blow and the dirt blows, well, it's hard on these cattle that's in here. Dust, pneumonia, and we've doctored more cattle in here now than we have been, but just because of the dirt and the dust, and it's not a good thing on these either.
5: Pink eye, things like that, when the dirt's blowing. I mean, I know you're always doctoring eyeballs, but it just gets worse when it's this dry and this dirty.

There is a man in the news. He's not a Florida man. Or is he? I'll tell you about that in a couple. Also, Locash, their latest on the way.

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0: Low Cash, their brand new one. Wrong Hearts, which is better than The Wrong Car. John Mack, Chicago man. He was in, yes, Florida. He was in Key West doing what is so easy to do in Key West. He was consuming adult beverages when he decided that the police car that was parked out in front of the bar where he happened to be would be an excellent way to get around. So he stole the police car. On top of the DUI that he got, he's charged with burglary, grand theft of law enforcement equipment, and then the list goes on from there. I don't know if he made it back to Chicago yet or not. Chicago's like, yeah, we don't want him back. Keep him down there for a while. 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
1: 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A fatal crash in Lipscomb County on Friday left a young woman dead after she lost control of her truck and was thrown from the vehicle as it rolled over multiple times. 25-year-old Cameron Kalen Hammonds of Ames, Oklahoma, was traveling on U.S. 60 southwest of Higgins at about 5:30 Friday evening when she lost control due to a suspected mechanical failure. She was thrown from the vehicle. Weather Channel forecast, hot and breezy today, mid-upper 90s. A little cooler tomorrow with a chance of rain Tuesday night.
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8: Time for the latest agricultural news. I'm Casey Shepard. 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
9: 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And Starling will work with ICE to keep criminal illegal immigrants out of our state, because our safety comes first. A political outsider, a trusted pro-Trump conservative through and through. That's Jeff Starling.
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8: Well, the digital divide remains a significant challenge for many in rural areas, but a long-standing program in Oklahoma is successfully bridging the gap. I had the opportunity to sit down with OSU Extension Specialist for Rural Economic Development, Brian Whitaker, to talk about the success of this ongoing initiative.
11: Sure. So this is a program we've had running for almost a decade now, and it is one where we partner with rural libraries across the state. So these are, you know, small communities, anywhere from just a couple hundred people to, you know, up to 5 or 10,000 people. And we partner with those libraries to loan out hotspot devices. And a hotspot works just like your cell phone. It basically connects to a cellular signal. But the cool thing about it is people who don't have good connectivity, who don't have a regular connection at their house, can go to the library, check out these devices, and then they can use these hotspots to connect their phones, tablets, iPads, whatever you have. And it's been a really successful program. We get great feedback from people about the things they're able to do with this connectivity when they have it.
8: To keep the momentum going, the program is actively looking to recruit more locations.
11: Yeah, that's one of the things we try to go in and do is look at how many people in the community either don't have a regular home connection or are reliant only on their smartphone. And the ones we choose are typically pretty high in those regards. They have people that just don't have a home connection, or, as you know, you have to pay a lot of money for a regular monthly connection for your smartphone, and you can use up all that data. They charge you for overages, all that stuff. And if you got kids trying to do homework and trying to stay in touch with family and friends, it goes away quick. And so, yeah, there is a huge need for this. And we really try to help with that program and with this program. And it's been super successful, like I said.
8: To hear more about broadband from Brian Whitaker, you can go to OklahomaFarmReport.com. That's our latest farm and ranch news. I'm Casey Shepherd on the Radio Oklahoma Ag Network.
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0: His tour was in Denver this past weekend. One of the nights he was performing, he got really mad and overturned a piano on stage. He was having a night, okay? That's Morgan Wallen.
1: 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And this News Minute on X brought to you by Adobe Walls Jan, N5 Wireline, and Seaboard Foods. All are proud supporters of area youth on X. A federal appeals court on Friday cleared the Texas Senate Bill 4 to take effect, reversing an injunction blocking the state's sweeping border law. The Fifth Circuit ruled challengers lacked standing, freeing a law that lets state and local police arrest suspected illegal crossers and lets Texas judges order deportations. Area youth camps that kicked off today, including the Canadian Lady Cats basketball camp, the Pampa Girls volleyball and basketball camp, and the Perryton Rangerette volleyball camp kicks off tomorrow on Tuesday. Beginning on Wednesday, the Pampa tennis camp. Weather Channel forecast, warm and breezy, mid-upper 90s today. Those winds 10 to 20, only a slight chance of thunder in the west. Better chance of rain by Tuesday night.
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1: News this hour from Town Hall. I'm John Scott. U.S. has bombed Iranian military sites, and Kuwait is hit by drone and missile fire.
2: The United States has targeted new sites in Iran, and meanwhile, Tehran has attacked Kuwait. This is just the latest in back-and-forth violence that's threatening the ceasefire in the Iran war as negotiations between these two countries continue but remain challenged by these ongoing hostilities. The Americans say they targeted drone launch sites as well as radar facilities in Iran after Iran shot down an American drone over the weekend and did other hostile acts. Now, Iran's paramilitary Revolutionary Guard said that it launched an attack in retaliation that appears to have been a ballistic missile launch targeting Kuwait.
1: Correspondent John Gambrell. Meanwhile, Israel's prime minister ordering attacks on the southern suburbs of Lebanon's capital, Beirut, as its conflict with the Iran-backed armed group Hezbollah escalates. The mayor of Newark, New Jersey, imposing a 9 p.m. to 6 a.m. curfew for a half-mile radius around a federal ICE facility in an attempt to prevent further unrest, as multiple arrests have been made after violent protesters assaulted officers. We have the story from correspondent Laura Winters.
3: The New Jersey governor, Mickey Sherrill, is a Democrat who openly supports sanctuary cities. She's now blaming outside agitators for the chaos outside the Delaney Hall ICE detention facility in Newark, where criminal illegal aliens are being held.
4: I will ensure public safety, and I refuse to give ICE an excuse to surge into our communities. That would make the situation more dangerous and put more New Jerseans at risk.
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6: If you missed Chris and Ken this morning, here's some of what you missed.
7: Well, welcome to the show here on this Monday, June the 1st. I mentioned this on Friday when I got it from a listener, but this was quite a story on Friday morning. I got a text message from a listener who was telling me they live in the area of 13th and Harvard in Perryton. And this guy is coming down their street trying to break into several vehicles, including theirs, while they were sitting on their own front porch 5 feet away. Pretty brazen. And
8: sounds like somebody's on drugs again.
7: He was drunk.
8: Okay.
7: He was armed with a kitchen knife, and this listener called 911, and Perryton PD was there in a flash and arrested this guy. Arrested 32-year-old Carlos Alberto Alvarez, and he was charged with disorderly conduct, multiple charges of criminal trespass and criminal mischief, public intoxication, and he's an illegal alien.
8: Sometimes I think they just want to go home and have a free ticket.
7: Mm-hmm. Well, he going to get one. Everybody say adios, Carlos, because after he faces these charges, he's going to be deported and should, in my opinion. Mm. And in the opinion of most common sense people, I believe. But I tell you what, you're sitting on your own porch and the guy's acting like he's going to try to break into your car and you're 5 feet away.
8: Don't know exactly what to do since he has a butcher mm-hmm. knife or whatever knife.
7: Yeah.
8: A weapon.
7: Uh-huh. You know, and different strokes for different folks, but that right there is the reason that some of us are armed. If I'm sitting on my patio at 13th and Harvard, out in front of my house, mm-hmm. I am armed. And that just reminded me of why.
8: That's only two blocks from the high school auditorium area.
7: Mm-hmm.
8: Because that's right on 13th.
7: Yep. So the Texas Panhandle Sports Hall of Fame announced their big nominees, induction honorees. Their ceremony's coming up this weekend. And one of them is Harold Lewis of Pampa. Did you know that name? Do you know that story?
8: I'm not sure about that one. No,
7: he was born in the Depression of the 30s.
8: My time, yeah.
7: And he was not only a Pampa High School star, but they would win four state basketball championships in the 1950s.
8: Mm-hmm, I do know about that.
7: He started on the 1954 state title team, one that was a part of a 72-game winning streak. He was a sprinter for all 4 years in track. Among many, a handful who ran at the Texas Relays. I mean, boy, he went to the University of Houston. And then was drafted in the seventh round by the Baltimore Colts in 1959. And returned to his hometown of Pampa in 1963 and worked for Cabot. Manufacturer of carbon black.
8: Sure, yeah.
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6: 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The Ocotree County Sheriff's Department conducted a search of a residence located south of Perryton on Friday. They located 136 grams of meth, 8 firearms, proceeds from 2 storage unit burglaries, and narcotics paraphernalia. Criminal charges are currently pending against the owner of the property searched. The Panhandle Crisis Center golf tournament held here on the Perryton course over the weekend. The overall winners, Taylor Manross and Ben Metzger, shooting a 61 in the two-player scramble. Weather Channel forecast, hot and breezy. Mid-90s today, about 90 tomorrow. Better chance of rain by Tuesday night.
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0: So Tyler and BK have actually been hanging out, and it's like the old days for those guys right now. We're love to see it, and we're hoping to see them reunite as Florida Georgia Line in 2027. They've been talking about playing shows next year, so time will tell. You know, be cool to see those guys back together for sure.
1: 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And this News Minute on X brought to you by Interstate Bank, Adobe Walls Gin, and N5 Wireline. All are proud supporters of area youth on X. From ABC 7, a 22-year-old Amarillo man was killed in a crash early Sunday morning on Southwestern Street when he failed to negotiate a curve, left the roadway, and hit a parked gooseneck trailer. 22-year-old Diego Hernandez was wearing a seatbelt but was pronounced dead at the scene. A fatal crash in Lipscomb County on Friday left a young woman dead after she lost control of her truck and was thrown from the vehicle as it rolled over multiple times. 25-year-old Cameron Kalen Hammonds of Ames, Oklahoma, was traveling on U.S. 60 southwest of Higgins at about 5:30 Friday evening when she lost control due to a suspected mechanical failure. She was thrown from the vehicle. Weather Channel forecast, hot and breezy today, mid-upper 90s. A little cooler tomorrow with a chance of rain Tuesday night.
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6: 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I mean, I think that's another major component of why this rebuild has been slower. Our data would indicate that, yeah, there's a slow rebuild going on, that there's some replacement heifers being kept back. Whether they ultimately end up getting bred or not and we expand the cow herd or not remains to be seen. 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And I guess I go back to the point that I'm not sure that this industry as it stands today really needs to get back to 30, 31 million beef cows. We've got to open up additional outlets for the product in order for us to liquidate that increase in production.
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0: 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News this hour from Town Hall. I'm John Scott. The U.S. has bombed Iranian military sites, and Kuwait is hit by drone and missile fire as tensions escalate.
1: People in Kuwait woke up to the sound of missile alert sirens today. It's not clear if there was any damage there, but Kuwait has been targeted repeatedly in the Iran war and in the weeks after. All this is coming as negotiations between Iran and the United States appear at a stalemate. U.S. President Donald Trump went online today and said that things would work out, but we've also heard from Iran's foreign ministry spokesperson who insists that these talks are continuing in a level of mistrust, just showing the gaps between them over issues like sanctions relief, Iran's nuclear program, and the future of the Israel-Hezbollah war that is grinding on today and threatening to drag the Middle East back again into a wider world.
0: That's correspondent John Gambrell. An upcoming celebration of America's 250th anniversary called the Great American State Fair has faced challenges as several musical guests backed out due in part to its connections to President Trump. Correspondent Bernie Bennett has the update.
2: Organizers announced Saturday that President Trump himself will headline the event, set to start June 25th on Washington's National Mall. Some artists, like Bret Michaels, the Commodores, and Martina McBride, withdrew over concerns about the event's political ties. Others, including rappers Flo Rida and Vanilla Ice, still plan to perform. Freedom 250 spokesperson Danielle Alvarez emphasized the broader fair that is scheduled from June 25th through July 10th includes an array of exhibits, family-friendly attractions, musical performances, flyovers, and more. Bernie Bennett reporting.
0: A blockbuster trade deal, the Cleveland Browns trading two-time NFL Defensive Player of the Year Myles Garrett to the L.A. Rams. The Browns acquiring pass rusher and linebacker Jared Verse, a 2027 first-round selection. More at townhall.com.
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5: Welcome to Monday, June the 1st, with this Texas headline update courtesy of the Texas Flyover. I'm Chris Samples, 98.3 KXDJ News. The FBI Dallas Division and more than 90 partner agencies wrapped up a two-month sweep targeting online child predators across North Texas, arresting 276 people and rescuing 89 children. Operation Satira Shield deployed 197 law enforcement personnel from 91 federal, state, and local agencies across multiple Texas counties between March and April. Those arrested face charges ranging from possession and distribution of child sexual abuse material to online solicitation, sex trafficking, sexual assault, per the FBI. Authorities have called it one of the largest child exploitation operations ever conducted in Texas, with the FBI's North Texas Internet Crimes Against Children Task Force leading the effort. The USDA confirmed this week that the New World screwworm, a parasitic fly, was detected in a sheep in Mexico's Cholula State, just 31 miles from the Texas border. The closest the pest has advanced toward U.S. soil in recent years. The fly lays eggs in open wounds on livestock. The larva then spiral inward through living flesh, killing the animal within days if not caught. Texas ranchers have watched the parasite creep through North Mexico for more than a year, dreading the inspection burden of sprawling ranches and scarce labor should the screwworm arrive. A Texas outbreak could cost the state's ranching economy an estimated $1.8 billion, according to federal estimates. The border has been closed to livestock imports from Mexico for more than a year, and the U.S. cattle herd is at its lowest level in 75 years. An Irving teenager has built an AI-powered dash cam designed to spot wrong-way drivers before a deadly crash. A solution born from Texas' worsening problem with wrong-way collisions. Rohan Parthipon, now a freshman at Carnegie Mellon University, spent 2 years developing the device, which reads the backs of highway signs, markers that appear distinctly different to a driver going the wrong direction. In the field test, the system issued alerts within 30 to 45 seconds. Wrong-way crashes have killed hundreds of Texans in recent years. A wrong-way collision on U.S. 75 in May left two dead, including a mother of three children. The creator is among a growing group of safety advocates pushing Texas officials to adopt technology-based solutions. Statewide, State Representative James Tallarico, the Democrat, holds a three-point lead over Ken Paxton in the first post-runoff poll of the Texas U.S. Senate race, 47-44%. That according to Texas Public Opinion Research. And in East Texas, proposed federal legislation would direct the U.S. Army to develop lithium deposits in the region, potentially making East Texas a key node in America's critical minerals supply chain. Chris Samples, KXDJ News.

0: in the city, but you still love yourself some country? 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We've got you covered.
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0: Hardy, Eric Church, Morgan Wallen, and Tim McGraw. 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
5: And this News Minute on X brought to you by Adobe Walt Gin, N5 Wireline, and Seaboard Foods. All are proud supporters of area youth on X. A federal appeals court on Friday cleared the Texas Senate Bill 4 to take effect, reversing an injunction blocking the state's sweeping border law. The Fifth Circuit ruled challengers lacked standing, freeing a law that lets state and local police arrest suspected illegal crossers and lets Texas judges order deportations. Area youth camps that kicked off today, including the Canadian Lady Cats basketball camp, the Pampa Girls volleyball and basketball camp, and the Perryton Rangerette volleyball camp kicks off tomorrow on Tuesday. Beginning on Wednesday, the Pampa tennis camp. Weather Channel forecast, warm and breezy, mid-upper 90s today. Those winds 10 to 20, only a slight chance of thunder in the west. Better chance of rain by Tuesday night.
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0: Well, welcome to June. What do we know about this month? Well, June is the third most popular month to get married. The birth of flowers of June are honeysuckles and roses. Both flowers are symbols are of all things related to love, desire, generosity, and affection. June has three birthstones: Alexandrite, Moonstone, and Pearl.
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7: 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I'm Jessica Domel with Washington Ag Watch on the Texas Farm Bureau Radio Network. 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The U.S. Department of Agriculture's Farm Service Agency is mailing out notices to agricultural landowners who are eligible to increase their base acres this year for the Agriculture Risk Coverage and Price Loss Coverage Safety Net programs. The notices let landowners know that base allocation summaries outlining potential base acre updates will be available for review through August 31st. Bill Beam, FSA Administrator, said this is the first chance farmers have to add base acres to Farm Bill Safety Net Program coverage since 2002. He said these base acre improvements will help strengthen the farm safety net for producers across the country and help them better manage risk by providing greater flexibility for operations that have expanded or diversified since the last time FSA revisited base allocations. Those who receive the notices in the mail and have a login.gov account can review their base allocation summaries online. Those without a login.gov account are encouraged to contact their local Farm Service Agency office for a copy of their base allocation summary. Richard Fordyce, USDA Undersecretary, said those who lease agricultural land for farming should
8: stay in contact with your landlord, making sure that they're aware that they're going to get this notification of the base acre change.
7: Farmers have until August 31st to review changes to base acre allocations. Opting out is an option. FSA is able to add an additional 30 million base acres nationwide this year due to provisions in the Working Families Tax Cuts Act. For the Texas Farm Bureau Radio Network, I am Jessica Domel.
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0: Back in the saddle, Luke Combs is my kind of Saturday night tour, setting all kinds of records, and you love to see it. You know, Tim McGraw quit drinking in 2008. He did it like the day before he was going to go on tour. He realized alcohol was harming his family and career and wanted to stop before he lost everything. It's never too late to quit drinking.
1: 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Roberts County's Road Department in Miami has an immediate opening for a reliable Class A CDL driver with tanker endorsement. Equipment experience a plus, but willing to train the right individual. You can pick up an application online or at the Roberts County Courthouse in Miami. The Ocotee County Sheriff's Department conducted a search of a residence located south of Perryton on Friday. They located 136 grams of meth, 8 firearms, proceeds from 2 storage unit burglaries, and narcotics paraphernalia. Criminal charges are currently pending against the owner of the property searched. The Panhandle Crisis Center golf tournament held here on the Perryton course over the weekend. The overall winners, Taylor Manross and Ben Metzger, shooting a 61 in the two-player scramble. Weather Channel forecast, hot and breezy. Mid-90s today, about 90 tomorrow. Better chance of rain by Tuesday night.
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5: Many Perryton people have deep roots here. Grandparents moved in from Old Ocotee and Gray, Oklahoma to establish Perryton in the early 1900s. 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
2: News this hour from Town Hall. I'm Keith Peters in Washington. There are new developments in the trial of the Charlie Kirk shooting suspect.
3: In Provo, Utah, defense attorneys for the man accused of killing Charlie Kirk had hoped to keep portions of a preliminary hearing closed during a presentation of evidence. But Judge Tony Graff ruled that the July hearings will be open to the media and the public. The judge says the defense hadn't shown the hearings would prevent Tyler Robinson from getting a fair trial.
4: Much of the evidence the state indicated it intends to offer during the preliminary hearing is already in the public arena.
3: Robinson's charged with aggravated murder and other crimes in the September 10th assassination of the Turning Point USA co-founder. Prosecutors say they intend to seek the death penalty. I'm Jennifer King.
2: Iran stops negotiations with the U.S. and vows to completely block the Strait of Hormuz. Correspondent Bernie Bennett explained.
5: Iran state-affiliated news outlet Tasnim said Monday that Iranian negotiators will stop exchanging messages with the U.S. through intermediaries, and Tehran will move to fully close the Strait of Hormuz in retaliation for what they call ongoing ceasefire violations. The report, in a translated post on the social media site Telegram, homed in on Israel's military operations in Lebanon against the Iran-backed militia Hezbollah. Per Tasnim, the message reads, "No dialogue will take place until Israel fully withdraws from occupied areas in Lebanon and stops all attacks in both Lebanon and Gaza." Bernie Bennett, Washington.
2: In an update, President Trump says Israel and Hezbollah have agreed to dial back fighting after he held talks with Israeli Prime Minister Benjamin Netanyahu and communicated with the Lebanon militant group through mediators. Trump announced the development Monday in a social media post following a call with Netanyahu. On Wall Street, another record day with the Dow up by 46 points. The Nasdaq rose 114. The S&P advanced 19. More at townhall.com.
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9: Welcome into the Monday program, kicking off a brand new month. It's June the 1st, and we do have a chance of more rain this week. Meteorologist Trent Hoffeditz with the Weather Service in Amarillo joined me earlier this morning. Says it kind of starts out west today, but then here Tuesday, Wednesday, maybe even into Thursday morning, pretty good chance of more rain.
10: Oh, yeah, we definitely had a break over the weekend. We're going to see one more day of warm temperatures, not quite record-breaking today, but getting up there. And as we get into tomorrow into Wednesday, we're going to start to see that moisture return, just like what we saw last week, and could see quite a bit of scattered thunderstorm activity, especially Tuesday night through Wednesday night.
9: I'm seeing that time frame that you talk about, Tuesday night into Wednesday, Wednesday night. The Weather Channel is using terms like thunderstorms likely. What say you?
10: Yeah, it's looking pretty likely. It's just a matter of the timing, like when exactly are we going to see that likely? Because there could be a break in between rounds, so we could see a round of scattered thunderstorms Tuesday night, and then a little bit of a break like Wednesday through about noon, Wednesday morning when sunrise through about noon, could get a break, and then could pick up later Wednesday evening to the overnight hours.
9: Are you talking about the potential of anything strong to severe?
10: As far as today and tomorrow go, yeah, we do have a slight chance across the region today. Going to be more isolated today. Could see some stuff go severe with wind gusts being the main threat, but couldn't rule out some 1-inch to 1.5-inch hail if we get a good updraft going and they can maintain. Then tomorrow will be the kind of the same thing. And then we start to get a lot more moisture in Tuesday night and Wednesday. And then as we get into Wednesday, the amount of moisture are going to take away some of that instability. And it's going to be more of a maybe like a localized flooding threat on Wednesday once when we see that moisture source increase.
9: Well, right out of drought into some flooding. When it rains, it pours. Welcome to the panhandle, huh?
10: Yep.
9: Are you looking at any particular areas having a better shot of the rain? Obviously, we're hoping the rain part delivers.
10: As far as tomorrow night goes, probably more in the western panhandles up into New Mexico. So a lot of the activity is going to be in New Mexico today and tomorrow, and then, you know, kind of start bleeding over into the panhandles. Then as we get into Wednesday, it's going to, you know, shift more east as we go into Wednesday night. So
9: fantastic. We are going to get a little bit cooler through that stretch as well. What, back down into the 80s or so?
10: Yeah, tomorrow will be a little bit cooler, lower upper 80s, lower 90s. But then Wednesday, when I said, we're going to see a lot more moisture coming into the area. We're going to have a lot more cloud cover, so it's actually going to hold us back into the 70s for some areas, and then lower 80s elsewhere.
9: What are the winds going to do to us this week, Trent?
10: Not too much. A little bit breezy today. Southwest winds, 15-20 miles per hour, maybe, and then the rest. About 15 tomorrow, and just a normal general breeze.
9: Weather Channel agrees, maybe a thunderstorm or two in the west today, but better chances for all of the rest of us Tuesday through Wednesday night, even into Thursday morning.
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6: And this News Minute on X brought to you by Interstate Bank, Adobe Walls Gin, and N5 Wireline. All are proud supporters of area youth on X. From ABC 7, a 22-year-old Amarillo man was killed in a crash early Sunday morning on Southwestern Street when he failed to negotiate a curve, left the roadway, and hit a parked gooseneck trailer. 22-year-old Diego Hernandez was wearing a seatbelt but was pronounced dead at the scene. A fatal crash in Lipscomb County on Friday left a young woman dead after she lost control of her truck and was thrown from the vehicle as it rolled over multiple times. 25-year-old Cameron Kalen Hammonds of Ames, Oklahoma, was traveling on U.S. 60 southwest of Higgins at about 5:30 Friday evening when she lost control due to a suspected mechanical failure. She was thrown from the vehicle. Weather Channel forecast, hot and breezy today, mid-upper 90s. A little cooler tomorrow with a chance of rain Tuesday night.
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0: Hearing the case of country music versus any other music on the radio, we, the judge and jury, find that those other stations are guilty of not playing good music. 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

0: TR, after all the bars are closed. Well, multiple chains are shuttering their stores in 2026, sadly. There are closures going on with Starbucks, Wendy's, also some more local places that you'd find in like little spots throughout the United States. Value City Furniture is liquidating all their locations. Saks Global plans to close nearly 65 stores. Lots of retail changes happening, some not for the good, unfortunately, in 2026.
1: 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And this News Minute on X brought to you by Adobe Walt Jan, N5 Wireline, and Seaboard Foods. All are proud supporters of area youth on X. A federal appeals court on Friday cleared the Texas Senate Bill 4 to take effect, reversing an injunction blocking the state's sweeping border law. The Fifth Circuit ruled challengers lacked standing, freeing a law that lets state and local police arrest suspected illegal crossers and lets Texas judges order deportations. Area youth camps that kicked off today, including the Canadian Lady Cats basketball camp, the Pampa Girls volleyball and basketball camp, and the Perryton Rangerette volleyball camp kicks off tomorrow on Tuesday. Beginning on Wednesday, the Pampa tennis camp. Weather Channel forecast, warm and breezy, mid-upper 90s today. Those winds 10 to 20, only a slight chance of thunder in the west. Better chance of rain by Tuesday night.
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2: News this hour from Town Hall. I'm Keith Peters in Washington. President Trump said Israel and Hezbollah have agreed to dial back fighting after he held talks with Israeli Prime Minister Benjamin Netanyahu and communicated with the Lebanon militant group through mediator.
3: President Trump announced the development in a social media post following his call with Netanyahu. On Truth Social, the president wrote, quote, "Talks are continuing at a rapid pace with the Islamic Republic of Iran. Thank you for your attention to this matter." In a previous post on Monday, Mr. Trump wrote that he had a productive talk with Israeli Prime Minister Netanyahu and, quote, "There will be no troops going to Beirut, and any troops that are on their way have already been turned back." The president also wrote, quote, "I had a very good call with Hezbollah, and they agreed that all shooting will stop, that Israel will not attack them, and they will not attack Israel." Bernie Bennett, Washington.
2: Florida Attorney General James Uthmeyer says the state is filing a first-in-the-nation lawsuit against OpenAI, alleging deceptive practices and harm to residents from ChatGPT.
4: We're here to announce that we recently filed a monumental civil lawsuit against Sam Altman and ChatGPT for endangering our kids and deceiving parents into believing that this application is safe for use. It's clearly not. People are getting hurt, parents are getting deceived, and they need to pay for it.
2: Uthmeyer alleges that OpenAI permitted ChatGPT to aid and abet mass shooters, encourage user suicides, damage users' critical thinking skills, and addict minors. Investigators in North Carolina have used a wildlife game camera image and a drone to find and address a man wanted for the fatal shooting of a Virginia sheriff's deputy. Michael Puckett was found with a gun on Sunday night, 2 days after the shooting. On Wall Street, the Dow by 46 points, the S&P rose 19. More at townhall.com.
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7: 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I'm Chris Samples, 98.3 KXDJ News. The Ochiltree County Sheriff's Office conducted a search of a residence located south of Perryton on Friday. During the search, 136 grams of methamphetamines, 8 firearms, proceeds from 2 storage unit burglaries, and narcotics paraphernalia were all seized. Criminal charges are currently pending against the owner of the property, who was not at home at the time of the search. The sheriff's office was assisted by officers from the Ochiltree County Constable's Office, Perryton EMS, Texas and Parks Wildlife, Hemphill County Sheriff's Office, and the Booker Police Department. Charges are pending, and a name release will be forthcoming. In our community focus segment today, housing shortages are very common in our small panhandle communities. A new housing development area in Spearman is offering new home sites. Spearman EDC Director Bonnie Thompson says it's a project that's been in the works for quite some time.
8: Yes, the conversation started in the fall of 2014, so it was before my time here. I wasn't the director until June of 2018. So there was a shortage of housing in the community at that time, and so the conversation between the Spearman EDC and the City of Spearman began, and they worked through all of that, and then the summer, I understand the summer of 2015, Bryce and Misty Williams and the Williams family made an offer to donate the land that was located on the southwest corner of Spearman at Roland and Ninth. So that's where the housing development South Park started, and then the Spearman City Council gave the green light, and they moved forward, and the plans launched in summer of 2016, and the lots were ready in the fall of 2017. There's 19 lots available. We've got 4 lots that are occupied right now and that homes have been built on. I think it's been quite a success.
7: Mm-hmm. So tell us a bit about all the work that has been done out there that the city decided to help finance.
8: Well, the project, it was, said 23 new lots were out there, and they had to install water, sewer, gas. There was paving cost that added a new street, Oak Drive. There's concrete alleys out there right now. Lots 2 through 14 are currently there at one price, and then lots 15 through, I guess it would be 19. But, yeah, there was a lot of work. The cost of the project was approximately $1.5 million to cover those installations, like I said, water, sewer, gas.
7: Bonnie Thompson of the Spearman EDC. Meanwhile, tomorrow, coming up on Tuesday, the city of Spearman will hold a special joint meeting to discuss the contract between the Spearman EDC, the Spearman City Council, and the Spearman Chamber of Commerce. That meeting is coming up on Tuesday evening, will be held at 5:30 at the O'Loughlin Center in Spearman. The City Council in Spearman recently voted their intention to exit the joint contract with the EDC, Chamber, and City effective 9:30 of this year, and allow the three entities some time to meet together to see if they can come together for a new agreement that meets all of their needs. They have been operating under a contract signed by all the parties in 2008. Chris Samples, KXDJ News.

That is George Burge on the way. We'll do more country coming up, including the latest from Riley Green. Now, Tim McGraw is on.

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11: And this news minute on X brought to you by Adobe Walls Jan, N5 Wireline, and Seaboard Foods. All are proud supporters of area youth on X. A federal appeals court on Friday cleared the Texas Senate Bill 4 to take effect, reversing an injunction blocking the state's sweeping border law. The Fifth Circuit ruled challengers lacked standing, freeing a law that lets state and local police arrest suspected illegal crossers and lets Texas judges order deportations. Area youth camps that kicked off today, including the Canadian Lady Cats basketball camp, the Pampa Girls volleyball and basketball camp, and the Perryton Rangerette volleyball camp kicks off tomorrow on Tuesday. Beginning on Wednesday, the Pampa tennis camp. Weather Channel forecast, a chance of an isolated storm primarily in the west this evening, but a better chance of rain for all of us beginning on Tuesday night through Thursday morning.
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11: Cattle higher, corn lower. I'm Jessica Dolmel with the closing markets on the Texas Farm Bureau Radio Network. The cattle complex traded higher today as boxed beef also moved higher. June live cattle up 75 cents to 249. August live cattle up 155 to 240.60. Corn traded lower, and that did help support feeder cattle moving higher today. August feeder cattle up 312 to 351.55. September feeder cattle up 332 to 348.67. Lean hogs were mixed Monday despite higher pork cutout values. June lean hogs down 82 cents to 95.02. July lean hogs up 35 cents to 99.85. Higher crude oil prices and USDA's announcement of a cotton plan moved cotton higher on Monday. July cotton up 49 points to 76.64. December cotton up 47 points to 80.16. Corn was lower today as the U.S. crop progresses. South America's crop is progressing, and we're seeing oversold conditions. July corn down 2¾ to 444. September corn down 3 to 452¾. July hard red winter wheat down 2¾ to 647. September hard red winter wheat down 3 to 658½. July natural gas down 11 cents to 318. August natural gas down 10 cents to 321. July crude oil up 5.26 to 92.62 a barrel. August crude oil up 4.25 to 89.55 a barrel. September crude oil up 3.49 to 86.68 a barrel. For the Texas Farm Bureau Radio Network, I'm Jessica Dolmel.
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the National Weather Service in Amarillo has issued a severe thunderstorm warning for northwestern Hutchinson County until 6:45 p.m. Central Daylight Time. At 5:46 p.m. Central Daylight Time, a severe thunderstorm was located 4 miles west of Stinnett, or 14 miles northwest of Borger, moving northeast at 15 miles per hour. Hazard, 60 miles per hour in gusts and half-dollar size hail. Source, radar indicated. Impact, minor damage to roofs, siding, and trees is possible. Hail damage to vehicles is expected. Locations impacted include Stinnett and Pringle. For your protection, move to an interior room on the lowest floor of a building. Repeating, a severe thunderstorm warning has been issued until 6:45 p.m. Central Daylight Time for the following county, Hutchinson, Texas.

0: There's Morgan Wallen, and don't we, if you missed it over the weekend, Morgan got upset because he had some in-ear issues with his monitors. So, you know, they have to wear stuff in their ears so that they don't go deaf when they're on stage in concert. Well, he got on stage in Denver and was singing Santa My Boots, and the piano was not synced to what he was hearing. So there was a huge delay, which makes it really difficult. So he ended up just finishing the song a cappella and sounding great doing it. What the internet's kind of like in an uproar about is the fact that he basically pushed the piano over out of frustration at the end of the song. Probably not the most rational thing to do in hindsight, but, you know, Morgan Wallen is not always a rational human being. We know this about him, right? Also, props to him for bringing out John Elway for that walkout. That was cool to see.
1: 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And this News Minute on X brought to you by Interstate Bank, Adobe Walls Gin, and N5 Wireline. All are proud supporters of area youth on X. From ABC7, a 22-year-old Amarillo man was killed in a crash early Sunday morning on Southwestern Street when he failed to negotiate a curve, left the roadway, and hit a parked gooseneck trailer. 22-year-old Diego Hernandez was wearing a seatbelt but was pronounced dead at the scene. A fatal crash in Lipscomb County on Friday left a young woman dead after she lost control of her truck and was thrown from the vehicle as it rolled over multiple times. 25-year-old Cameron Kalen Hammonds of Ames, Oklahoma, was traveling on U.S. 60 southwest of Higgins at about 5:30 Friday evening when she lost control due to a suspected mechanical failure. She was thrown from the vehicle. Weather Channel forecast: slight chance of a thunderstorm in the far west this evening. Will drop to the 60s overnight, 90 tomorrow. So what do I think you'll enjoy most about staying at KXDJ Riverside 1 in Red River? 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Your grandmother had a dining room table just like that. 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
1: News this hour from Town Hall. I'm Keith Peters in Washington. Florida is suing OpenAI, alleging deceptive practices and harm to state residents.
2: The state of Florida has filed a lawsuit against the makers of ChatGPT, claiming the company deceived users and knowingly unleashed a dangerous product. Florida Attorney General James Uffmeyer.
3: We recently filed a monumental civil lawsuit against Sam Altman and ChatGPT for endangering our kids and deceiving parents into believing that this application is safe for use.
2: In April, Uffmeyer opened a criminal investigation into whether ChatGPT offered advice to the gunman who's charged with killing two people last year at Florida State University. I'm Jennifer King.
1: The Trump administration is taking new steps to tighten visa policies and immigration controls. Willie Nelson reports from the White House.
4: The Trump administration is scaling back visa processing operations across Africa as part of a broader effort to strengthen immigration enforcement and tighten screening standards. Under a new State Department plan, nearly 50 embassies and consulates that currently process visas will be consolidated into 20 regional hubs. Administration officials say the move will better focus resources, improve vetting, and help prevent visa overstays. The changes will also maintain services for American citizens overseas. Willie Nelson, The White House.
1: President Trump is reconsidering whether to move forward with a $1.8 billion fund meant to compensate his allies, a person familiar with his thinking said on Monday. The Justice Department said it would temporarily pause its implementation to comply with a court order. Another good day on Wall Street with records being set. The Dow was up by 46 points. The Nasdaq rose 114. The S&P advanced 19 points. More on these stories at townhall.com.
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6: Welcome to Monday, June the 1st. I'm Chris Samples, 98.3 KXDJ News. In our Ag Focus segment today, with the climate drought lingering, many panhandle ag producers have been facing some tough spring planting decisions. Lipscomb County producer Brandon Meyer says he's been thinking outside the box and even considering some non-typical options like sunflowers.
7: Planting picture, I was analyzing this a few months ago, running budgets there from the Texas A&M website there. Dry land-wise over here, we do a lot of Milo. And this year with the Milo prices, a farmer way it is right now, you can't farm to break even. It's not worth it, especially for what these combine and tractor repairs cost whenever you send them to John Deere or wherever you go. So I had to really analyze and do something different. And I guess some of my secrets I was looking at doing, and we used to do it back in the day, is plant some sunflowers. The old crop on the sunflower side was looking good budget-wise. I couldn't really argue with it. I mean, it was turning out green and said, hey, that's the way to go. But like anything else, you need the moisture. But if you have the ability, another good crop, maybe we need to be analyzing with this drought lingering is planting some feed or something that you could grow to keep your cattle going. Mm-hmm. So it's always changing day by day, Chris. It's always changing.
6: So how does the water picture compare sunflowers versus, say, Milo?
7: So they're both pretty drought-tolerant crops to a point. I mean, look around you. Sunflowers grow wild around here already. So.
6: Mm-hmm.
7: So they're able to handle it, and they got that real deep tap root that can break through and go deep and get that deep, deep moisture that's down there. But county commissioner over here also, we've been doing a lot of dirt work, digging cleachy pits, and even some of that deep moisture, it's not there. You got to go deep for it. And so that's the advantage of sunflowers, is they got that deep taproot, but they also got the fibrous taproot up top to catch these smaller showers that come through.
6: Hmm, interesting. So where's the market for sunflowers?
7: So that's what's interesting, is we used to be able to haul them to Follett before that elevator shut down, and now it's owned privately. But that was years ago, Chris. I think 2011, 2010 was the last time we grew sunflowers over here. So I am working with Colorado Mills out of Lamar, Colorado, and I found out they have a bin set up in Hooker, Oklahoma. So I'll have to ship them to Hooker. It's still a shipping fee to get up there, but at least it's not that six-hour drive to Lamar.
6: Lipscomb County Ag producer Brandon Meyer. Of course, they had some rain last week. We'll see if that modifies the planting plans or not. On the ag front, Tommy Kenworthy, manager of Puritan Feeders, says this ongoing drought has been tough on the cattle in the feed yard, too.
8: Well, seeing the last few days and just mm-hmm. the wind blow and the dirt blows, well, it's hard on these cattle that's in here. Dust pneumonia, and we've doctored more cattle in here now than we have been, but just because of the dirt and the dust, and it's not a good thing on these either.
6: Pink eye, things like that, when the dirt's blowing. I mean, I know you're always doctoring eyeballs, but it just gets worse when it's this dry and this dirty, doesn't it?
8: Oh, yeah. You can just drive down them alleys and you can hear coughing.
6: Uh-huh.
8: It hadn't been good. We need a good 2-inch rain just to get the dust down here and get a little green going around. The weeds won't even grow.
6: Have seen some, and chances of more later on this week. Chris Samples, KXDJ News.

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6: And this News Minute on X brought to you by Adobe Walt's Jan, N5 Wireline, and Seaboard Foods. All are proud supporters of area youth on X. A federal appeals court on Friday cleared the Texas Senate Bill 4 to take effect, reversing an injunction blocking the state's sweeping border law. The Fifth Circuit ruled challengers lacked standing, freeing a law that lets state and local police arrest suspected illegal crossers and lets Texas judges order deportations. Area youth camps that kicked off today, including the Canadian Lady Cats basketball camp, the Pampa Girls volleyball and basketball camp, and the Perryton Rangerette volleyball camp kicks off tomorrow on Tuesday. Beginning on Wednesday, the Pampa tennis camp. Weather Channel forecast, a chance of an isolated storm primarily in the west this evening, but a better chance of rain for all of us beginning on Tuesday night through Thursday morning.
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0: Turn this truck around. That is Jordan Davis. Well, a 43-year-old woman was arrested for a role in basically drugging men on Broadway in downtown Nashville and robbing them of their wallets, phones, credit cards. So if you are down there, if you ever go to Nashville for like a bachelor party or whatever it is, make sure you cover your drinks. Make sure you don't let anyone near those things because they got issues down there. Lots of people scamming people.
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8: Good afternoon, everybody. 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
9: 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And Starling will work with ICE to keep criminal illegal immigrants out of our state, because our safety comes first. 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
8: The livestock complex is trading mixed into Monday's noon hour as the cattle futures inch higher, but the lean hog contracts are still stuck trading lower. New show lists appear to be mixed, higher in Texas and somewhat higher in Nebraska and Colorado, and a lower in Kansas. The live cattle complex is trading mildly higher into Monday's noon hour as traders are pleased to see that midday box beef prices are higher. More than anything, traders need to see continued fundamental support if they're going to successfully move the contracts higher this week. The spot August contract is still trading below its 40-day moving average, which will remain a difficult threshold for traders to move past without sufficient fundamental support. It is also worth noting that over the weekend, there was another case of New World screwworm found just 31 miles away from the U.S.-Mexico border in sheep. Upon seeing the live cattle contracts trading higher, the feeder cattle contracts have also jumped higher, pleased to take any support that the market can attract at this point. As long as the live cattle contracts continue to trade higher, the feeder cattle contracts will likely follow in the same direction. Boxed beef prices are higher. Choice is up $2.63 at $3.49.10, and Select is up 66 cents at $3.83.84 with a movement of 34 loads. One would hope traders would look at the continued support of consumers as midday pork cutout value is higher and begin to show the lean hog contract some support. But that isn't how the market is trading this morning, as most of the lean hog contracts are trading lower heading into Monday's noon hour. Corn futures are 5 to 6 cents lower at midday Monday. Soybean futures are 3 to 4 cents lower, and wheat futures are 5 cents lower to 2 cents higher. That's a wrap of your afternoon news and markets. I'm Carly Davenport for the Oklahoma Farm Report.
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2: The National Weather Service in Amarillo has issued a severe thunderstorm warning for Hutchinson County until 7:30 p.m. Central Daylight Time. At 6:43 p.m. Central Daylight Time, a severe thunderstorm was located 5 miles west of Stinnett or 11 miles northwest of Borger, moving northeast at 20 miles per hour. Hazard, 60 miles per hour in gusts and quarter-size hail. Source, radar indicated. Impact, minor damage to roofs, siding, and trees is possible. Hail damage to vehicles is expected. Locations impacted include Borger, Stinnett, and Pringle. For your protection, move to an interior room on the lowest floor of a building. Torrential rainfall is occurring with this storm and may lead to flash flooding. Do not drive your vehicle through flooded roadways. Repeating, a severe thunderstorm warning has been issued until 7:30 p.m. Central Daylight Time for the following county, Hutchinson, Texas.

0: Chevy Silverado, that's Bailey Zimmerman. Can't believe it's June. Hey, if you can't get enough done during the day, blame your computer. The average user loses 22 minutes of productive work time per day to computer issues, adding up to a surprising 95 hours each year. Computer, it is a distraction.
1: 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And this News Minute on X, brought to you by Interstate Bank, Adobe Walls Gin, and N5 Wireline, all are proud supporters of area youth on X. From ABC 7, a 22-year-old Amarillo man was killed in a crash early Sunday morning on Southwestern Street when he failed to negotiate a curve, left the roadway, and hit a parked gooseneck trailer. 22-year-old Diego Hernandez was wearing a seatbelt but was pronounced dead at the scene. A fatal crash in Lipscomb County on Friday left a young woman dead after she lost control of her truck and was thrown from the vehicle as it rolled over multiple times. 25-year-old Cameron Kalen Hammonds of Ames, Oklahoma, was traveling on U.S. 60 southwest of Higgins at about 5:30 Friday evening when she lost control due to a suspected mechanical failure. She was thrown from the vehicle. Weather Channel forecast, slight chance of a thunderstorm in the far west this evening. Will drop to the 60s overnight, 90 tomorrow.
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5: 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That's why Twin Oaks Manor and the Oakwood Unit in Booker were created. Administrator Sean Hoover.
6: We are also blessed to have one of the few certified gerontological nurses in the Texas Panhandle. 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We are able to be on top of issues sometimes before they even arise.
5: 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Complete senior care that exceeds expectations.
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1: News this hour from Town Hall. I'm Keith Peters in Washington. Florida on Monday became the first U.S. state to sue OpenAI over the alleged harms caused by the artificial intelligence firm, arguing it knowingly released an unsafe product and ignored warnings about its possible harms. Florida Attorney General James Uthmeyer says ChatGPT must change its programming, noting that the Florida State University mass shooting suspect Phoenix Eichner used the site to help plan the 2025 attack.
2: ChatGPT, this is one of the biggest corporations, the best at analyzing and programming data. How can they see somebody planning a murder over hours, days, or even weeks and not step in to fix it, not alert authorities?
1: OpenAI says its models repeatedly encouraged individuals to seek real-world support, including from mental health professionals. The company also says it has cooperated with law enforcement. Young people held a protest in Kenya over a proposed Ebola quarantine facility.
3: Hundreds of youths in the Kenyan town of Nanyuki demonstrate against a planned Ebola quarantine center at Laikipia Air Base, 2 days after Kenya's High Court suspended the center's establishment and the arrival of foreign patients. While another protester, Susan Wangari, says everything that affects the people should come for public participation. She says, "We reject with the strongest terms the building of the quarantine facility here." Officials had said on Thursday that the U.S. is planning to send Americans exposed to Ebola while abroad to a new facility in Kenya instead of flying them home. I'm Charles Delodesta.
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5: If you missed Chris and Ken this morning, here's some of what you missed.
6: Welcome to the show here on this Monday, June the 1st. I mentioned this on Friday when I got it from a listener. But this was quite a story. On Friday morning, I got a text message from a listener who was telling me they live in the area of 13th and Harvard in Perryton. And this guy is coming down their street trying to break into several vehicles, including theirs, while they were sitting on their own front porch 5 feet away. Pretty brazen. And
7: sounded like somebody's on drugs again.
6: He was drunk.
7: Okay.
6: He was armed with a kitchen knife. And this listener called 911, and Perryton PD was there in a flash and arrested this guy. Arrested 32-year-old Carlos Alberto Alvarez, and he was charged with disorderly conduct, multiple charges of criminal trespass and criminal mischief, public intoxication. And he's an illegal alien.
7: Sometimes I think they just want to go home and have a free ticket.
6: Mm-hmm. Well, he gonna get one. Everybody say adios, Carlos, because after he faces these charges, he's gonna be deported, and should, in my opinion, and in the opinion of most common sense people, I believe. But I tell you what, you're sitting on your own porch, and the guy's acting like he's gonna try to break into your car, and you're 5 feet away.
7: Don't know exactly what to do since he has a butcher knife or whatever knife.
6: Yeah.